My name is Jamie. Andrew Rip coming up. I'd do it again. If you check our community calendar, it is full of events that may help fill some of that time this summer. Fun events, right? Faith-filled events that will help you connect with community, right? Vacation Bible schools, if you're looking. We don't do a lot of camps for our kids. Not for any particular reason. I mean, we're in a situation to where, like, our kids being at home is okay. You know, my wife works at home and my schedule is flexible and all that good stuff. So, but it's not a necessity to put them somewhere. But they will do, they'll be in sailing camp, I think next week down at Tampa Sailing Squadron in Apollo Beach where we live. And they swim over at the Apollo Beach Racquet Club. So we keep them busy. We keep them active out there, all lathered up in the sun bum. But if you're looking for a VBS, now that I'm thinking about it, my kids could use a little Jesus this summer, some vacation Bible school. I mean, my wife and I mean, we're trying, don't get me wrong, first in the faith, all about it. But, you know, you can't do it alone, right? It takes a village. So I might need some fire and brimstone, actually, vacation Bible school. I'm going to have to check the community calendar.

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Great to be with you. It's Jamie in for Fran today on this, what is the Memorial St. Barnabas, if I'm not mistaken? I think he used to roll around with Paul. He is known as a sort of a, I don't know, like a bridge builder, mentor, supporter, and encourager of like the early church. He spread the gospel, of course, and was, you know, responsible for bringing that to many new believers and fostering unity among diverse communities. And so that is who we remember today. You know, these examples of the saints and the work that they did are the same task that you and I have today as Christians, to be the hands and feet of Christ, to proclaim the gospel with courage and to courageously live the gospel at all times, right? And hey, one day, maybe down the road, somewhere in the future, somebody will be talking on Spirit FM in the future about you, Saint So-and-so, and the amazing Christ life example that you led.

Don't let me face this loneliness alone. Making well with my soul.

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1: Good morning. It's Chaplain Carlene. Born and raised in Tampa, I remember being 6 years old, and my mom said, let's go to the mall and meet the DJs for this new Catholic radio station. And I got an autograph, and I seriously thought that I was the coolest thing ever because the DJ gave me an autograph. But my big Spirit FM memory was senior year, BC Talk, Jesus Freak came out, and it would play every day right before I had to get out of my car. And I would wait in the car to hear Jesus Freak to go in to my senior year. All the energy I needed. It was finally like the upbeat Christian music that the youth needed. Thanks for being a part of my whole spiritual life and providing that foundation of good thoughts, good words to go in and deal with the world.

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2: Turn down the temp.
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0: 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Her message is, today is in memory of my beloved husband, Tom, on our wedding anniversary. You still make me smile. Love you, wifey. Tammy, beautiful message. We remember Tom with you today. 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

0: All right, so mark your calendar for Thursday, June 18th. 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Think Bill Nye, the Science Guy, for Christianity. It's a lot of fun. It's a funny show. You will laugh. And all of the cast and crew will be on hand to meet and hang out with you. 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
1: Good morning, it's Chaplain Carlene. Born and raised in Tampa, I remember being 6 years old and my mom said, let's go to the mall and meet the DJs for this new Catholic radio station. And I got an autograph and I seriously thought that I was the coolest thing ever because the DJ gave me an autograph. But my big Spirit FM memory was senior year, DC Talk, Jesus Freak came out and it would play every day right before I had to get out of my car, and I would wait in the car to hear Jesus Freak to go in to my senior year. All the energy I needed. It was finally like the upbeat Christian music that the youth needed. Thanks for being a part of my whole spiritual life and providing that foundation of good thoughts, good words to go in and deal with the world.
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Pat Barrett on the way. My name is Jamie. Hope you're enjoying your summer with Spirit FM. Man, so far so good for our crew. We've floated quite a bit. Fished, got a bunch of fish. Did some shark tooth hunting. Found some really nice shark teeth. Swam with some manatees. We didn't touch them. FWC, didn't get near them. And so far, no sunburns, so I'm still in the in good standing with my wife. She's pregnant, so she has been beating the heat while I'm out trying to burn off the energy with our four other kids. See, that's where I mistake. I think I could run them to empty, and it just never happens. I'm usually the one being dragged across the finish line at the end of the day. Summertime! I hope you're enjoying it. 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

Jimmy McDonald on the way, also Matthew West, talking about summertime. So I will be out, you know, on the boat with the kiddos fishing. We'll pull up to the dock or something like that, and I'll have a boat. You know, I have a 9-year-old, a 5-year-old, 4-year-old, and a 2-year-old as of yesterday. And people look at me like I'm, you know, like I'm some sort of super dad. They're like, whoa, it's the same thing. Whoa, you got your hands full. And, you know, I don't, actually. That's where I excel. Like, I'm an outdoorsy type of dad. So if we are outside doing anything, I'm in my element, and I could go all day. You know, now, if they saw me inside when I'm trapped inside the house with all four of those kids, you know, if you could see me, I have no hair. I'm bald, and that is why, because of the inside time. So, you know, it makes me feel good that people think that I have some sort of superpower. But my kryptonite is being confined in small spaces with said children. So I can't boast too much. But it's been a great summer. I hope your summer is going swimmingly. And thanks for listening to Spirit FM.

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What's up? It's Jamie. So what's up? What do you have going on this summer? Looking for stuff to do? 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The community calendar has vacation Bible schools there for you, and whatever your, you know, your station in life or whatever, there is an activity that is fun first and foremost, right? Always looking to have fun this summer. But really, most importantly, I guess I really should say, is it's faith-filled, Christ-centered. Now, I know there's going to be Bible studies and things of that nature that are sort of that speed, but other things as well that are a lot of fun, like theology on taps. And, you know, whatever your age bracket is, it's probably some social event where you can meet communities. So as you're enjoying your summer and looking for some fun and interesting new things to do, don't put your faith on vacation. Put it first and foremost in the foundation of it all. 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

Thanks for joining us. We're taking it up for prayer. Today we're looking at Matthew 5, 23 through 24. If you bring your gift to the altar and there recall your brother has anything against you, leave your gift there at the altar. Go first and be reconciled with your brother, and then come and offer your gift. In the name of the Father, and of the Son, and of the Holy Spirit, of Jesus, through the Immaculate Heart of Mary, we thank you for this day and for all of the blessings. We examine our conscience and we ask for forgiveness of all of our sins, of what we have done and what we have failed to do. And Father, we pray that the holy angels, St. Michael the Archangel, would watch over us, protect us as we rest. Help us to rise tomorrow stronger and refreshed, to seek your will, and to courageously live the gospel. Our Father who art in heaven, hallowed be thy name. Thy kingdom come, thy will be done on earth as it is in heaven. Give us this day our daily bread, and forgive us our trespasses, as we forgive those who trespass against us. And lead us not into temptation, but deliver us from evil. Hail Mary, full of grace, the Lord is with thee. Blessed art thou among women, and blessed is the fruit of thy womb, Jesus. Holy Mary, Mother of God, pray for our sinners now and at the hour of our death. And glory be to the Father, and to the Son, and to the Holy Spirit, as it was in the beginning, is now, and ever shall be, world without end. Amen. Should've

It's okay to run through your neighbor's sprinklers when they're not looking. Oh, wait. Is that a doorbell camera? Summertime with your Spirit FM. 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

0: This week, set up a date night for you and your spouse. Hi, I'm Greg Schutte, Director of Marriage Works Ohio, Catholic therapist and author of the Building a Eucharistic Marriage course. I'm bringing you another weekly marriage tip. This week, set up a date night for you and your spouse, and both of you plan three special parts to it that you know your spouse would appreciate, and keep them as a surprise for the date. If you don't think you can do all of them in one date, set up two dates and decide who is going to do their surprise on which date. Go into them with proper planning, no expectations, and with a heart of gratitude, which should also be expressed in words. 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If you'd like to learn more about building a Eucharistic marriage, go to eucharisticmarriage.org.
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Tomorrow's Friday. Beautiful weekend ahead. 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It's a good thing. It's going to enhance that summertime. I guarantee it. Thanks for hanging. Thanks for listening to Spirit FM. New song from Toby Mac coming up right after this song from Hopeful. It's called Everything is Better.

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1: In the name of the Father, and of the Son, and of the Holy Spirit.
2: Amen.
1: I believe in God, the Father Almighty, Creator of heaven and earth, and in Jesus Christ, His only Son, our Lord. He was conceived by the power of the Holy Spirit and born of the Virgin Mary. He suffered under Pontius Pilate, was crucified, died, and was buried. He descended to the dead. On the third day, He arose again. He ascended into heaven and is seated at the right hand of the Father. He will come again to judge the living and the dead.
2: I believe in the Holy Spirit, the Holy Catholic Church, the communion of saints, the forgiveness of sins, the resurrection of the body, and life everlasting. Amen.
1: Our Father, who art in heaven, hallowed be thy name. Thy kingdom come, thy will be done, on earth as it is in heaven.
2: Give us this day our daily bread, and forgive us our trespasses, as we forgive those who trespass against us. And lead us not into temptation, but deliver us from evil. Amen. Hail Mary, full of grace, the Lord is with thee. Blessed art thou among women, and blessed is the fruit of thy womb, Jesus.
1: Holy Mary, Mother of God, pray for us sinners, now and at the hour of our death. Amen.
2: Hail Mary, full of grace, the Lord is with thee. Blessed art thou among women, and blessed is the fruit of thy womb, Jesus.
1: Holy Mary, Mother of God, pray for us sinners, now and at the hour of our death. Amen.
2: Hail Mary, full of grace, the Lord is with thee. Blessed art thou among women, and blessed is the fruit of thy womb, Jesus.
1: Holy Mary, Mother of God, pray for us sinners, now and at the hour of our death. Amen. Glory be to the Father, and to the Son, and to the Holy Spirit.
2: As it was in the beginning, is now, and ever shall be, world without end. Amen.
1: The first luminous mystery, the baptism in the Jordan. Our Father, who art in heaven, hallowed be thy name. Thy kingdom come, thy will be done, on earth as it is in heaven.
2: Give us this day our daily bread, and forgive us our trespasses, as we forgive those who trespass against us. And lead us not into temptation, but deliver us from evil. Amen.
1: Then Jesus came from Galilee to John at the Jordan to be baptized by him.
2: Hail Mary, full of grace, the Lord is with thee. Blessed art thou among women, and blessed is the fruit of thy womb, Jesus.
1: Holy Mary, Mother of God, pray for us sinners, now and at the hour of our death. Amen. John tried to prevent him, saying, I need to be baptized by you, and yet you are coming to me.
2: Hail Mary, full of grace, the Lord is with thee. Blessed art thou among women, and blessed is the fruit of thy womb, Jesus.
1: Holy Mary, Mother of God, pray for us sinners, now and at the hour of our death. Amen. Jesus said to him in reply, Allow it now.
2: Hail Mary, full of grace, the Lord is with thee. Blessed art thou among women, and blessed is the fruit of thy womb, Jesus.
1: Holy Mary, Mother of God, pray for us sinners, now and at the hour of our death. Amen. For thus it is fitting for us to fulfill all righteousness. Then he allowed him.
2: Hail Mary, full of grace, the Lord is with thee. Blessed art thou among women, and blessed is the fruit of thy womb, Jesus.
1: Holy Mary, Mother of God, pray for us sinners, now and at the hour of our death. Amen. After Jesus was baptized, he came up from the water.
2: Hail Mary, full of grace, the Lord is with thee. Blessed art thou among women, and blessed is the fruit of thy womb, Jesus.
1: Holy Mary, Mother of God, pray for us sinners, now and at the hour of our death. Amen. And behold, the heavens were opened for him.
2: Hail Mary, full of grace, the Lord is with thee. Blessed art thou among women, and blessed is the fruit of thy womb, Jesus.
1: Holy Mary, Mother of God, pray for us sinners, now and at the hour of our death. Amen. And he saw the Spirit of God descending like a dove and coming upon him.
2: Hail Mary, full of grace, the Lord is with thee. Blessed art thou among women, and blessed is the fruit of thy womb, Jesus.
1: Holy Mary, Mother of God, pray for us sinners, now and at the hour of our death. Amen. And a voice came from the heavens, saying,
2: Hail Mary, full of grace, the Lord is with thee. Blessed art thou among women, and blessed is the fruit of thy womb, Jesus.
1: Holy Mary, Mother of God, pray for us sinners, now and at the hour of our death. Amen. This is my beloved Son.
2: Hail Mary, full of grace, the Lord is with thee. Blessed art thou among women, and blessed is the fruit of thy womb, Jesus.
1: Holy Mary, Mother of God, pray for us sinners, now and at the hour of our death. Amen. With whom I am well pleased.
2: Hail Mary, full of grace, the Lord is with thee. Blessed art thou among women, and blessed is the fruit of thy womb, Jesus.
1: Holy Mary, Mother of God, pray for us sinners, now and at the hour of our death. Amen. Glory be to the Father, and to the Son, and to the Holy Spirit.
2: As it was in the beginning, is now, and ever shall be, world without end. Amen.
3: O my Jesus, forgive us our sins, save us from the fires of hell. Lead all souls into heaven, especially those in most need of thy mercy.
1: The second luminous mystery, the wedding of Cana. Our Father, who art in heaven, hallowed be thy name. Thy kingdom come, thy will be done, on earth as it is in heaven.
2: Give us this day our daily bread, and forgive us our trespasses, as we forgive those who trespass against us. And lead us not into temptation, but deliver us from evil. Amen.
1: On the third day there was a wedding in Cana in Galilee, and the mother of Jesus was there. Jesus and his disciples were also invited to the wedding.
2: Hail Mary, full of grace, the Lord is with thee. Blessed art thou among women, and blessed is the fruit of thy womb, Jesus.
1: Holy Mary, Mother of God, pray for us sinners, now and at the hour of our death. Amen. When the wine ran short, the mother of Jesus said to him, "They have no wine."

0: now and at the hour of our death. Amen. Now there were 6 stone water jars there for Jewish ceremonial washings, each holding 20 to 30 gallons. Jesus told them, "Fill the jars with water." So they filled them to the brim.
1: Hail Mary, full of grace, the Lord is with thee. Blessed art thou among women, and blessed is the fruit of thy womb, Jesus.
0: Holy Mary, Mother of God, pray for us sinners, now and at the hour of our death. Amen. Then he told them, "Draw some out now and take it to the head waiter." So they took it.
1: Hail Mary, full of grace, the Lord is with thee. Blessed art thou among women, and blessed is the fruit of thy womb, Jesus.
0: Holy Mary, Mother of God, pray for us sinners, now and at the hour of our death. Amen. And when the head waiter tasted the water that had become wine, without knowing where it came from, although the servers who had drawn the water knew, the head waiter called the bridegroom.
1: Hail Mary, full of grace, the Lord is with thee. Blessed art thou among women, and blessed is the fruit of thy womb, Jesus.
0: Holy Mary, Mother of God, pray for us sinners, now and at the hour of our death. Amen. He said to him, "Everyone serves good wine first, and then when people have drunk freely, an inferior one, but you have kept the good wine until now."
1: Hail Mary, full of grace, the Lord is with thee. Blessed art thou among women, and blessed is the fruit of thy womb, Jesus.
0: Holy Mary, Mother of God, pray for us sinners, now and at the hour of our death. Amen. Jesus did this as the beginning of his signs in Cana in Galilee, and so revealed his glory.
1: Hail Mary, full of grace, the Lord is with thee. Blessed art thou among women, and blessed is the fruit of thy womb, Jesus.
0: Holy Mary, Mother of God, pray for us sinners, now and at the hour of our death. Amen. And his disciples began to believe in him.
1: Hail Mary, full of grace, the Lord is with thee. Blessed art thou among women, and blessed is the fruit of thy womb, Jesus.
0: Holy Mary, Mother of God, pray for us sinners, now and at the hour of our death. Amen. After this, he and his mother, his brothers, and his disciples went down to Capernaum and stayed there only a few days.
1: Hail Mary, full of grace, the Lord is with thee. Blessed art thou among women, and blessed is the fruit of thy womb, Jesus.
0: Holy Mary, Mother of God, pray for us sinners, now and at the hour of our death. Amen. Glory be to the Father, and to the Son, and to the Holy Spirit.
1: As it was in the beginning, is now, and ever shall be, world without end. Amen.
2: O my Jesus, forgive us our sins, save us from the fires of hell. Lead all souls into heaven, especially those in most need of thy mercy.
0: The third luminous mystery, the proclamation of the kingdom of God. Our Father, who art in heaven, hallowed be thy name. Thy kingdom come, thy will be done, on earth as it is in heaven.
1: Give us this day our daily bread, and forgive us our trespasses, as we forgive those who trespass against us. And lead us not into temptation, but deliver us from evil. Amen.
0: This is the time of fulfillment. The kingdom of God is at hand. Repent and believe in the gospel.
1: Hail Mary, full of grace, the Lord is with thee. Blessed art thou among women, and blessed is the fruit of thy womb, Jesus.
0: Holy Mary, Mother of God, pray for us sinners, now and at the hour of our death. Amen. They came bringing to him a paralytic carried by 4 men. Unable to get near Jesus because of the crowd, they opened up the roof above him. After they had broken through, they let down the mat on which the paralytic was lying.
1: Hail Mary, full of grace, the Lord is with thee. Blessed art thou among women, and blessed is the fruit of thy womb, Jesus.
0: Holy Mary, Mother of God, pray for us sinners, now and at the hour of our death. Amen. When Jesus saw their faith, he said to the paralytic, "Child, your sins are forgiven."
1: Hail Mary, full of grace, the Lord is with thee. Blessed art thou among women, and blessed is the fruit of thy womb, Jesus.
0: Holy Mary, Mother of God, pray for us sinners, now and at the hour of our death. Amen. Now some of the scribes were sitting there asking themselves, "Why does this man speak that way? He is blaspheming. Who but God alone can forgive sins?"
1: Hail Mary, full of grace, the Lord is with thee. Blessed art thou among women, and blessed is the fruit of thy womb, Jesus.
0: Holy Mary, Mother of God, pray for us sinners, now and at the hour of our death. Amen. Jesus immediately knew in his mind what they were thinking to themselves, so he said, "Why are you thinking such things in your hearts? Which is easier to say to the paralytic, 'Your sins are forgiven,' or to say, 'Rise, pick up your mat, and walk'?"

0: Hail Mary, full of grace, the Lord is with thee. Blessed art thou among women, and blessed is the fruit of thy womb, Jesus.
1: Holy Mary, Mother of God, pray for us sinners, now and at the hour of our death. Amen. But that you may know that the Son of Man has authority to forgive sins on earth, he said to the paralytic, I say to you, rise, pick up your mat, and go home.
0: Hail Mary, full of grace, the Lord is with thee. Blessed art thou among women, and blessed is the fruit of thy womb, Jesus.
1: Holy Mary, Mother of God, pray for us sinners, now and at the hour of our death. Amen. He rose, picked up his mat at once, and went away in the sight of everyone. They were all astounded and glorified God, saying, We have never seen anything like this.
0: Hail Mary, full of grace, the Lord is with thee. Blessed art thou among women, and blessed is the fruit of thy womb, Jesus.
1: Holy Mary, Mother of God, pray for us sinners, now and at the hour of our death. Amen. Once again he went out along the sea. All the crowd came to him, and he taught them.
0: Hail Mary, full of grace, the Lord is with thee. Blessed art thou among women, and blessed is the fruit of thy womb, Jesus.
1: Holy Mary, Mother of God, pray for us sinners, now and at the hour of our death. Amen. So I tell you, her many sins have been forgiven hence. She has shown great love. But the one to whom little is forgiven loves little. He said to her, Your sins are forgiven.
0: Hail Mary, full of grace, the Lord is with thee. Blessed art thou among women, and blessed is the fruit of thy womb, Jesus.
1: Holy Mary, Mother of God, pray for us sinners, now and at the hour of our death. Amen. And when he had said this, he breathed on them and said to them, Receive the Holy Spirit. Whose sins you forgive are forgiven them, and whose sins you retain are retained.
0: Hail Mary, full of grace, the Lord is with thee. Blessed art thou among women, and blessed is the fruit of thy womb, Jesus.
1: Holy Mary, Mother of God, pray for us sinners, now and at the hour of our death. Amen. Glory be to the Father, and to the Son, and to the Holy Spirit.
0: As it was in the beginning, is now, and ever shall be, world without end. Amen.
2: O my Jesus, forgive us our sins, save us from the fires of hell. Lead all souls into heaven, especially those in most need of thy mercy.
1: The fourth luminous mystery, the Transfiguration. Our Father, who art in heaven, hallowed be thy name. Thy kingdom come, thy will be done, on earth as it is in heaven.
0: Give us this day our daily bread, and forgive us our trespasses, as we forgive those who trespass against us. And lead us not into temptation, but deliver us from evil. Amen.
1: While he was still speaking,
0: Hail Mary, full of grace, the Lord is with thee. Blessed art thou among women, and blessed is the fruit of thy womb, Jesus.
1: Holy Mary, Mother of God, pray for us sinners, now and at the hour of our death. Amen. A cloud came.
0: Hail Mary, full of grace, the Lord is with thee. Blessed art thou among women, and blessed is the fruit of thy womb, Jesus.
1: Holy Mary, Mother of God, pray for us sinners, now and at the hour of our death. Amen. And cast a shadow over them.
0: Hail Mary, full of grace, the Lord is with thee. Blessed art thou among women, and blessed is the fruit of thy womb, Jesus.
1: Holy Mary, Mother of God, pray for us sinners, now and at the hour of our death. Amen. And they became frightened when they entered the cloud.
0: Hail Mary, full of grace, the Lord is with thee. Blessed art thou among women, and blessed is the fruit of thy womb, Jesus.
1: Holy Mary, Mother of God, pray for us sinners, now and at the hour of our death. Amen. Then from the cloud came a voice that said,
0: Hail Mary, full of grace, the Lord is with thee. Blessed art thou among women, and blessed is the fruit of thy womb, Jesus.
1: Holy Mary, Mother of God, pray for us sinners, now and at the hour of our death. Amen. This is my chosen Son.
0: Hail Mary, full of grace, the Lord is with thee. Blessed art thou among women, and blessed is the fruit of thy womb, Jesus.
1: Holy Mary, Mother of God, pray for us sinners, now and at the hour of our death. Amen. Listen to him.
0: Hail Mary, full of grace, the Lord is with thee. Blessed art thou among women, and blessed is the fruit of thy womb, Jesus.
1: Holy Mary, Mother of God, pray for us sinners, now and at the hour of our death. Amen. After the voice had spoken, Jesus was found alone.
0: Hail Mary, full of grace, the Lord is with thee. Blessed art thou among women, and blessed is the fruit of thy womb, Jesus.
1: Holy Mary, Mother of God, pray for us sinners, now and at the hour of our death. Amen. They fell silent.
0: Hail Mary, full of grace, the Lord is with thee. Blessed art thou among women, and blessed is the fruit of thy womb, Jesus.
1: Holy Mary, Mother of God, pray for us sinners, now and at the hour of our death. Amen. And did not at that time tell anyone what they had seen.
0: Hail Mary, full of grace, the Lord is with thee. Blessed art thou among women, and blessed is the fruit of thy womb, Jesus.
1: Holy Mary, Mother of God, pray for us sinners, now and at the hour of our death. Amen. Glory be to the Father, and to the Son, and to the Holy Spirit.
0: As it was in the beginning, is now, and ever shall be, world without end. Amen.
2: O my Jesus, forgive us our sins, save us from the fires of hell. Lead all souls into heaven, especially those in most need of thy mercy.
1: The fifth luminous mystery, the institution of the Eucharist. While they were eating, he took bread, said the blessing, broke it, and gave it to them, and said, "Take it, this is my body." Then he took a cup, gave thanks, and gave it to them, and they all drank from it. He said to them, "This is my blood of the covenant, which will be shed for many. Amen, I say to you, I shall not drink again the fruit of the vine until the day when I drink it new in the kingdom of God." Then after singing a hymn, they went out to the Mount of Olives. Our Father, who art in heaven, hallowed be thy name. Thy kingdom come, thy will be done on earth as it is in heaven.
0: Give us this day our daily bread, and forgive us our trespasses, as we forgive those who trespass against us. And lead us not into temptation, but deliver us from evil. Amen.
1: Before the feast of Passover, Jesus knew that his hour had come to pass from this world to the Father. He loved his own in the world, and he loved them to the end.
0: Hail Mary, full of grace, the Lord is with thee. Blessed art thou among women, and blessed is the fruit of thy womb, Jesus.
1: Holy Mary, Mother of God, pray for us sinners, now and at the hour of our death. Amen. The devil had already induced Judas, son of Simon the Iscariot, to hand him over. So during supper, fully aware that the Father had put everything into his power, and that he had come from God and was returning to God, he rose from supper and took off his outer garments. He took a towel and tied it around his waist. Then he poured water into a basin and began to wash the disciples' feet and dry them with the towel around his waist. He came to Simon Peter, who said to him, "Master, are you going to wash my feet?" Jesus answered and said to him, "What I am doing, you do not understand now, but you will understand later." Peter said to him, "You will never wash my feet." Jesus answered him, "Unless I wash you, you will have no inheritance with me." Simon Peter said to him, "Master, then not only my feet, but my hands and my head as well."
0: Hail Mary, full of grace, the Lord is with thee. Blessed art thou among women, and blessed is the fruit of thy womb, Jesus.
1: Holy Mary, Mother of God, pray for us sinners, now and at the hour of our death. Amen. Jesus said to him, "Whoever has bathed has no need except to have his feet washed, for he is clean all over. So you are clean, but not all." For he knew who would betray him. For this reason he said, "Not all of you are clean." So when he had washed their feet, and put his garments back on, and reclined at table again, he said to them, "Do you realize what I have done for you? You call me teacher and master, and rightly so, for indeed I am. If I, therefore, the master and teacher, have washed your feet, you ought to wash one another's feet. I have given you a model to follow, so that as I have done for you, you should also do."
0: Hail Mary, full of grace, the Lord is with thee. Blessed art thou among women, and blessed is the fruit of thy womb, Jesus.
1: Holy Mary, Mother of God, pray for us sinners, now and at the hour of our death. Amen. Amen, amen, I say to you, no slave is greater than his master, nor any messenger greater than the one who sent him. If you understand this, blessed are you if you do it. I am not speaking of all of you. I know those whom I have chosen, but so that the scripture might be fulfilled, "The one who ate my food has raised his heel against me."
0: Hail Mary, full of grace, the Lord is with thee. Blessed art thou among women, and blessed is the fruit of thy womb, Jesus.
1: Holy Mary, Mother of God, pray for us sinners, now and at the hour of our death. Amen. From now on, I am telling you before it happens, so that when it happens, you may believe that I am. Amen, amen, I say to you, whoever receives the one I send receives me, and whoever receives me receives the one who sent me.
0: Hail Mary, full of grace, the Lord is with thee. Blessed art thou among women, and blessed is the fruit of thy womb, Jesus.
1: Holy Mary, Mother of God, pray for us sinners, now and at the hour of our death. Amen. When he had said this, Jesus was deeply troubled and testified, Amen, amen, I say to you, one of you will betray me. The disciples looked at one another, at a loss as to whom he meant. One of his disciples, the one whom Jesus loved, was reclining at Jesus' side. So Simon Peter nodded to him to find out whom he meant. He leaned back against Jesus' chest and said to him, Master, who is it?
0: Hail Mary, full of grace, the Lord is with thee. Blessed art thou among women, and blessed is the fruit of thy womb, Jesus.
1: Holy Mary, Mother of God, pray for us sinners, now and at the hour of our death. Amen. Jesus answered, It is the one to whom I hand the morsel after I have dipped it. So he dipped the morsel and took it and handed it to Judas, son of Simon the Iscariot. After he took the morsel, Satan entered him. So Jesus said to him, What you are going to do, do quickly. Now none of those reclining at table realized why he had said this to him. Some thought that since Judas kept the money bag, Jesus had told him, Buy what we need for the feast, or to give something to the poor. So he took the morsel and left at once, and it was night.
0: Hail Mary, full of grace, the Lord is with thee. Blessed art thou among women, and blessed is the fruit of thy womb, Jesus.
1: Holy Mary, Mother of God, pray for us sinners, now and at the hour of our death. Amen. When he had left, Jesus said, Now is the Son of Man glorified, and God is glorified in him. If God is glorified in him, God will also glorify him in himself, and he will glorify him at once. My children, I will be with you only a little while longer. You will look for me, and as I told the Jews, where I go you cannot come. So now I say it to you.
0: Hail Mary, full of grace, the Lord is with thee. Blessed art thou among women, and blessed is the fruit of thy womb, Jesus.
1: Holy Mary, Mother of God, pray for us sinners, now and at the hour of our death. Amen. I give you a new commandment, love one another. As I have loved you, so you also should love one another. This is how all will know that you are my disciples, if you have love for one another. Simon Peter said to him, Master, where are you going? Jesus answered him, Where I am going, you cannot follow me now, though you will follow later.
0: Hail Mary, full of grace, the Lord is with thee. Blessed art thou among women, and blessed is the fruit of thy womb, Jesus.
1: Holy Mary, Mother of God, pray for us sinners, now and at the hour of our death. Amen. Peter said to him, Master, why can't I follow you now? I will lay down my life for you. Jesus answered, Will you lay down your life for me? Amen, amen, I say to you, the cock will not crow before you deny me three times.
0: Hail Mary, full of grace, the Lord is with thee. Blessed art thou among women, and blessed is the fruit of thy womb, Jesus.
1: Holy Mary, Mother of God, pray for us sinners, now and at the hour of our death. Amen. Glory be to the Father, and to the Son, and to the Holy Spirit.
0: As it was in the beginning, is now, and ever shall be, world without end. Amen.
2: O my Jesus, forgive us our sins, save us from the fires of hell. Lead all souls into heaven, especially those in most need of thy mercy.
0: Hail, Holy Queen, Mother of Mercy, our life, our sweetness, and our hope. To thee do we cry, poor banished children of Eve. To thee do we send up our sighs, mourning and weeping in this valley of tears. Turn then, most gracious Advocate, thine eyes of mercy upon us, and after this our exile, show unto us the blessed fruit of thy womb, Jesus. O clement, O loving, O sweet Virgin Mary,
1: pray for us, O Holy Mother of God,
0: that we may be made worthy of the promises of Christ.
3: This is Bishop Gregory Parks. I invite you to join me in this prayer to the Sacred Heart of Jesus. Let us pray. O most Sacred Heart of Jesus, you know the longings of our hearts and you desire that we enjoy friendship with you. From your pure side, you have poured out the wellspring of life for which we thirst. Your heart burns with a love for all people to return to a right relationship with you. We celebrate the abundant gifts you have given this nation, founded on the self-evident truths that our Creator has endowed all people with the right to life, liberty, and the pursuit of happiness. We make reparation for the offenses against you and against human dignity that have taken place in this nation. May our hearts be united to yours so that our families and communities enjoy peace and happiness. May broken relationships be reconciled, injustices be repaired, and the wounds of our land be healed. May your holy Catholic Church serve as a sign pointing all people to your infinite love. O desire of nations and center of history, we ask you to bless these United States of America, who live and reign with God the Father in the unity of the Holy Spirit, God forever and ever. Amen. O Sacred Heart of Jesus, have mercy on us. Immaculate Heart of Mary, pray for us. And may Almighty God bless you, the Father, and the Son, and the Holy Spirit. Amen.
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5: In the name of the Father, and of the Son, and of the Holy Spirit, the Lord be with you. My brothers and sisters, on this memorial of St. Barnabas, let us take a moment to call to mind our sins and ask the Lord's forgiveness. Lord Jesus, you came to gather the nations into the peace of God's kingdom. Lord, have mercy. Lord Jesus, you come in word and sacrament to strengthen us in holiness. Christ, have mercy. Lord Jesus, you will come in glory with salvation for your people. Lord, have mercy. May Almighty God have mercy on us, forgive us our sins, and bring us to everlasting life. Amen. Let us pray. O God, who decreed that St. Barnabas, a man filled with faith and the Holy Spirit, should be set apart to convert the nations, grant that the gospel of Christ, which he strenuously preached, may be faithfully proclaimed by word and by deed. Through our Lord Jesus Christ, your Son, who lives and reigns with you in the unity of the Holy Spirit, God forever and ever.
6: Amen. Today's first reading is a reading from the Acts of the Apostles. In those days, a great number who believed turned to the Lord. The news about them reached the ears of the church in Jerusalem, and they sent Barnabas to go to Antioch. When he arrived and saw the grace of God, he rejoiced and encouraged them all to remain faithful to the Lord in firmness of heart, for he was a good man, filled with the Holy Spirit and faith. And a large number of people was added to the Lord. Then he went to Tarsus to look for Saul, and when he had found him, he brought him to Antioch. For a whole year, they met with the church and taught a large number of people. And it was in Antioch that the disciples were first called Christians. Now, there were in the church at Antioch prophets and teachers: Barnabas, Simeon, who was called Niger, Lucius of Cyrene, Manan, who was a close friend of Herod the Tetrarch, and Saul. When they were worshiping the Lord and fasting, the Holy Spirit said, "Set apart for me Barnabas and Saul for the work to which I have called them." Then, completing their fasting and prayer, they laid hands on them and sent them off. The word of the Lord. The responsorial psalm. The Lord has revealed to the nations his saving power. Sing to the Lord a new song, for he has done wondrous deeds. His right hand has won victory for him, his holy arm. The Lord has revealed to the nations his saving power. The Lord has made his salvation known. In the sight of the nations, he has revealed his justice. He has remembered his kindness and his faithfulness toward the house of Israel. The Lord has revealed to the nations his saving power. All the ends of the earth have seen the salvation of our God. Sing joyfully to the Lord, all you lands. Break into song. Sing praise. The Lord has revealed to the nations his saving power. Sing praise to the Lord with a harp and melodious song, with trumpets and the sound of the horn. Sing joyfully before the King, the Lord. The Lord has revealed to the nations his saving power. Alleluia, alleluia. Go and teach all nations, says the Lord. I am with you always until the end of the world. Alleluia, alleluia.
7: The Lord be with you. A reading from the Holy Gospel according to Matthew. Jesus said to the 12, as you go, make this proclamation. The kingdom of heaven is at hand. Cure the sick, raise the dead, cleanse the lepers, drive out demons. Without cost you have received, without cost you are to give. Do not take gold or silver or copper for your belts, no sack for the journey or a second tunic, or sandals or walking stick. The laborer deserves his keep. Whatever town or village you enter, look for a worthy person in it and stay there until you leave. As you enter a house, wish it peace. If the house is worthy, let your peace come upon it. If not, let your peace return to you. The Gospel of the Lord. St. Barnabas, his actual name is Joseph. So Barnabas is a nickname that was given to him by the early church, and it means son of encouragement. And there's a reason for this. And, you know, and I think more and more I'm appreciating St. Barnabas's role in the early church. And I more and more think, like, he is a great example and saint for our time. And I'll give you an example. So the situation that we just read, right, we hear about a great number of people were turning to the Lord, were believing in him. What Luke is talking about in the Acts of the Apostles is this is the first wave of Gentiles becoming Christian. Right. So the previous chapter, you had Peter. He had that vision of the unclean animals, which led to his interpretation. Oh, God wants me to baptize Gentiles. And so you have his encounter with Cornelius, the first Gentile to be baptized. And now in this following chapter, you have Gentiles. Up until this point, it was just Jews. It was also Samaritans, but Samaritans were like in Samaria. Jews you had in Judea and Jerusalem, but now in Antioch, you have all of them coming together. And so I want to point this out, like, you can't get any more polarized than Jew and Gentile in this time. And they're becoming one body in Christ, one body, one spirit in Christ. And this is perhaps for the first time why they're called Christians. They had to come up with a new name because this is something totally unprecedented. Right? Before this, again, it was like a movement within Judaism, but now there's something totally distinct going on. Jews and Gentiles, part of the same covenant, they're getting along. Whoa. And Barnabas was key in this, right? And so, you know, the apostles down in Jerusalem, they hear about it. So they send Barnabas to see what's going on. And I want you to notice what it says about him. It says, when he arrived, he saw the grace of God. He saw the grace of God. Do you know that grace could be seen? He saw the grace of God. And he rejoiced and he encouraged them all. There's his namesake, right? He encouraged them all to remain faithful to the Lord in firmness of heart. For he was a good man, filled with the Holy Spirit and faith, a son of encouragement. Okay? He would later then go on with Paul to proclaim the gospel in all of these Gentile cities It would always begin in the synagogue. But then after that, they went to the Gentiles, and they had to, like, facilitate peace between these two groups. Because, again, it doesn't get any more polarized than Jew and Gentile. And so you need somebody with the encouragement, the ability to see the grace of God, who, as St. Paul says in Ephesians, broke down that division, that wall of division, that barrier of division, to make the two into one new human being in Christ. They are one body, one spirit in Christ. Now let me press in a little bit further, just to get, just so you get a sense of how serious this is for our time. So of course we know St. Paul, right? Saul, before his conversion, was sending Christians to prison and to their death. When the Christians heard about their conversion, it was Saint Barnabas who introduced Paul to the apostles, who were reluctant to accept Paul. Like, this was the guy who was persecuting us and sending us to our death. It was Paul, or Barnabas, who was sort of the mediator, because he saw the grace of God and was able to speak into that. In our reading today, we also have this other guy named Manaen, who in the church at Antioch was recognized as a prophet and teacher. And it says that Manaen was a close friend of Herod the Tetrarch. Herod the Tetrarch, a close friend. You all know who Herod the Tetrarch is, right? This is the same family of Herods who tried to kill Jesus when he was an infant, the same Herods who beheaded John the Baptist, the same Herods who put James the Apostle to death and persecuted the Christians. This would be as if somebody walked in here who was, I don't know, a friend of Donald Trump or Joe Biden, and many of you would probably immediately have opinions about him. Immediately. And you would start loading your automatic weapons to fire all kinds of insults at him and all kinds of words at him. That is the exact opposite of encouragement. That's not what St. Barnabas did. Polarization does not belong in the church. The grace of God that St. Barnabas saw has made us one body, one spirit in Christ. Polarization does not belong in the church. When people look at the church, do they see Republicans and Democrats, or do they see Christians? Like the people did when they saw the Christians in Antioch. We are one body, one spirit in Christ. Do you see the grace of God that has made us one? Do you see the grace of God? This isn't about like turning a blind eye to sin, but do you see the grace of God that's available to people to forgive those sins and to justify them and to sanctify them? Because St. Barnabas did. Can you imagine if St. Barnabas was not a son of encouragement, but was a son of insult, or of, you know, who armed his words? I bet he would have had some choice words for St. Paul. But he didn't. He was a son of encouragement. Do you see what's at stake? If St. Barnabas was not a son of encouragement, we might not have St. Paul. We might not have St. Paul. And so if you want to continue to arm your words, realize you're an obstruction to people becoming the saints that God is calling them to be. We could have great saints these days, but I wonder how many of them are being held back because we've armed our words with insult rather than encouragement. Do you see the grace of God that's available for the forgiveness of sins and the sanctification of souls? St. Barnabas did, and may he be an example for us all and intercede for us, that our words may be disarmed and that we may be able to proclaim the peace of God's kingdom.
5: With confidence in God's care for us, his church, let us bring our needs before him.
6: The response will be, Lord, graciously hear us.
5: Lord, graciously hear us.
6: Guide members of the church throughout the world to proclaim Christ's promise of salvation and bring others to believe through their witness. Lord, hear us.
5: Lord, graciously hear us.
6: May the Holy Spirit guide civic leaders in prioritizing the needs of their communities. Lord, hear us.
5: Lord, graciously hear us.
6: Lead to peace all who thirst for light in situations of great darkness. Lord, hear us.
5: Lord, graciously hear us.
6: Send the Holy Spirit to bestow the gift of piety upon all gathered here. Lord, hear us.
5: Lord, graciously hear us.
6: Bless all who have passed away, especially Carol Ruling, for whom this Mass is offered. May they rejoice forever in the peace of heaven. Lord, hear us.
5: Lord, graciously hear us.
6: And now let us offer the prayers and petitions we hold in the silence of our hearts. Lord, hear us.
5: Lord, graciously hear us. Loving God, we humbly ask that you hear our prayers, which we offer through Christ our Lord.
6: Amen.
5: Blessed are you, Lord God of all creation, for through your goodness we have received the bread we offer you. 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Blessed are you, Lord God of all creation, for through your goodness we have received the wine we offer you. Fruit of the vine and work of human hands, it will become our spiritual drink. Pray, brothers and sisters, that my sacrifice and yours may be acceptable to God, the Almighty Father. Sanctify with your blessing, we pray, O Lord, the offerings presented here, so that by your grace they may set us on fire with the flame of your love, by which St. Barnabas brought the light of the gospel to the nations, through Christ our Lord. The Lord be with you. Lift up your hearts. Let us give thanks to the Lord our God. It is truly right and just, our duty and our salvation, always and everywhere to give you thanks, Lord, Holy Father, Almighty and Eternal God, through Christ our Lord. For you have built your church to stand firm on apostolic foundations, to be a lasting sign of your holiness on earth, and offer all humanity your heavenly teaching. Therefore, now and for ages unending, with all the host of angels, we sing to you with all our hearts, crying out as we acclaim, Holy, holy, holy, Lord God of hosts, heaven and earth are full of your glory. Hosanna in the highest. Blessed is he who comes in the name of the Lord. Hosanna in the highest. You are indeed holy, O Lord, the fount of all holiness. Make holy, therefore, these gifts, we pray, by sending down your Spirit upon them like the dewfall, so that they may become for us the body and blood of our Lord Jesus Christ. At the time he was betrayed and entered willingly into his passion, he took bread, and giving thanks, broke it, and gave it to his disciples, saying, Take this, all of you, and eat of it, for this is my body, which will be given up for you. In a similar way, when supper was ended, he took the chalice, and once more giving thanks, he gave it to his disciples, saying, Take this, all of you, and drink from it, for this is the chalice of my blood, the blood of the new and eternal covenant, which will be poured out for you and for many for the forgiveness of sins. Do this in memory of me. The mystery of faith. Save us, Savior of the world, for by your cross and resurrection you have set us free. Therefore, as we celebrate the memorial of his death and resurrection, We offer you, Lord, the bread of life and the chalice of salvation, giving thanks that you have held us worthy to be in your presence and minister to you. Humbly we pray that partaking of the body and blood of Christ, we may be gathered into one by the Holy Spirit. Remember, Lord, your church spread throughout the world and bring her to the fullness of charity, together with Leo, our Pope, and Gregory, our Bishop, and all the clergy. Remember also our brothers and sisters who have fallen asleep in the hope of the resurrection, and all who have died in your mercy. Welcome them into the light of your face. Have mercy on us all, we pray, that with the Blessed Virgin Mary, Mother of God, with Blessed Joseph, her spouse, with the blessed apostles and all the saints who have pleased you throughout the ages, we may merit to be co-heirs to eternal life and may praise and glorify you through your Son, Jesus Christ. Through him and with him and in him, O God, Almighty Father, in the unity of the Holy Spirit, all glory and honor is yours forever and ever. Amen. At the Savior's command, informed by divine teaching, we dare to say, Our Father, who art in heaven, hallowed be thy name. Thy kingdom come, thy will be done, on earth as it is in heaven. Give us this day our daily bread, and forgive us our trespasses, as we forgive those who trespass against us. And lead us not into temptation, but deliver us from evil. Deliver us, Lord, we pray, from every evil. Graciously grant peace in our days, that by the help of your mercy, we may be always free from sin and safe from all distress, as we await the blessed hope and the coming of our Savior, Jesus Christ. Lord Jesus Christ, who said to your apostles, Peace I leave you, my peace I give you, look not on our sins, but on the faith of your church, and graciously grant her peace and unity in accordance with your will, who live and reign forever and ever. The peace of the Lord be with you always. Let us offer each other the sign of peace. Lamb of God,
8: you take away the sins of the world, have mercy on us. Lamb of God, you take away the sins of the world, have mercy on us. Lamb of God, you take away the sins of the world, grant us peace.
5: Behold the Lamb of God. Behold him who takes away the sins of the world. Blessed are those called to the supper of the Lamb. Lord, I am not worthy that you should enter under my roof, but only say the word and my soul shall be healed.

My Jesus, I believe that you are really present in the Most Blessed Sacrament. I love you above all things, and I desire you to come into my soul. As I cannot now receive you sacramentally, come spiritually into my heart. I embrace you and unite myself wholly to you. Do not permit me ever to become separated from you. Look down upon me, good and gentle Jesus, while before your face I humbly kneel. With burning soul and prayer, I beseech you to fix in my heart lively sentiments of faith, hope, and charity, true contrition for my sins, and a firm purpose of amendment. I contemplate with great love and tender pity over your 5 most precious wounds, pondering over them within me, while I call to mind the words which David the prophet said of you. They have pierced my hands and my feet. They have numbered all my bones.

0: Let us pray. As we receive the pledge of eternal life, we humbly implore you, Lord, that what we celebrate in sacramental signs on the memorial of the blessed Apostle Barnabas, we may one day behold unveiled through Christ our Lord. The Lord be with you. And may Almighty God bless you, the Father and the Son and the Holy Spirit. Go in peace.
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0: 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He has good plans for you. 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
1: Good morning. It's Chaplain Carlene. Born and raised in Tampa, I remember being 6 years old and my mom said, let's go to the mall and meet the DJs for this new Catholic radio station. And I got an autograph and I seriously thought that I was the coolest thing ever because the DJ gave me an autograph. But my big Spirit FM memory was senior year, BC Talk, Jesus Freak came out and it would play every day right before I had to get out of my car, and I would wait in the car to hear Jesus Freak to go in to my senior year. All the energy I needed. It was finally like the upbeat Christian music that the youth needed. Thanks for being a part of my whole spiritual life and providing that foundation of good thoughts, good words to go in and deal with the world.
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0: This is what Paul said in Romans 11, verse 6. And since it is through God's kindness, then it is not by their good works. 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
1: This week, set up a date night for you and your spouse. Hi, I'm Greg Schutte, Director of Marriage Works Ohio, Catholic therapist and author of the Building a Eucharistic Marriage course. I'm bringing you another weekly marriage tip. This week, set up a date night for you and your spouse, and both of you plan three special parts to it that you know your spouse would appreciate, and keep them as a surprise for the date. If you don't think you can do all of them in one date, set up two dates and decide who is going to do their surprise on which date. Go into them with proper planning, no expectations, and with a heart of gratitude, which should also be expressed in words. Smile a lot, laugh some, and kiss at least once. Most of all, start off the dates with prayer that God will expand your love for each other as a result of the time together. 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
0: Playasse.
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2: New song from Patrick Mayberry called Anybody Else. Jeremy Camp also has a new song. 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Elevation Worship released their Alleluia EP. 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John Reddick has a new song called Hold On. And finally, Kane released their very powerful, awesome new song called Living Water. 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

0: In the name of the Father, and of the Son, and of the Holy Spirit, amen. Our Father, who art in heaven, hallowed be thy name. Thy kingdom come, thy will be done, on earth as it is in heaven.
1: Give us this day our daily bread, and forgive us our trespasses, as we forgive those who trespass against us. And lead us not into temptation, but deliver us from evil. Amen.
0: Hail Mary, full of grace, the Lord is with thee. Blessed art thou among women, and blessed is the fruit of thy womb, Jesus.
1: Holy Mary, Mother of God, pray for us sinners, now and at the hour of our death. Amen.
0: I believe in God, the Father Almighty, creator of heaven and earth, and in Jesus Christ, his only Son, our Lord, who was conceived by the Holy Spirit, born of the Virgin Mary, suffered under Pontius Pilate, was crucified, died, and was buried. He descended into hell. On the third day he rose again from the dead. He ascended into heaven and is seated at the right hand of God the Father Almighty. From there he will come to judge the living and the dead.
1: I believe in the Holy Spirit, the Holy Catholic Church, the communion of saints, the forgiveness of sins, the resurrection of the body, and life everlasting. Amen.
0: Eternal Father, I offer you the body and blood, soul and divinity, of your dearly beloved Son, our Lord Jesus Christ,
1: in atonement for our sins and those of the whole world.
0: For the sake of his sorrowful passion,
1: have mercy on us and on the whole world.
0: For the sake of his sorrowful passion,
1: have mercy on us and on the whole world.
0: For the sake of his sorrowful passion,
1: have mercy on us and on the whole world.
0: For the sake of his sorrowful passion,
1: have mercy on us and on the whole world.
0: For the sake of his sorrowful passion,
1: have mercy on us and on the whole world.
0: For the sake of his sorrowful passion,
1: have mercy on us and on the whole world.
0: For the sake of his sorrowful passion,
1: have mercy on us and on the whole world.
0: For the sake of his sorrowful passion,
1: have mercy on us and on the whole world.
0: For the sake of his sorrowful passion,
1: have mercy on us and on the whole world.
0: For the sake of his sorrowful passion,
1: have mercy on us and on the whole world.
0: Eternal Father, I offer you the body and blood, soul and divinity of your dearly beloved Son, our Lord Jesus Christ,
1: in atonement for our sins and those of the whole world.
0: For the sake of his sorrowful passion,
1: have mercy on us and on the whole world.
0: For the sake of his sorrowful passion,
1: have mercy on us and on the whole world.
0: For the sake of his sorrowful passion,
1: have mercy on us and on the whole world.
0: For the sake of his sorrowful passion,
1: have mercy on us and on the whole world.
0: For the sake of his sorrowful passion,
1: have mercy on us and on the whole world.
0: For the sake of his sorrowful passion,
1: have mercy on us and on the whole world.
0: For the sake of his sorrowful passion,
1: have mercy on us and on the whole world.
0: For the sake of his sorrowful passion,
1: have mercy on us and on the whole world.
0: For the sake of his sorrowful passion,
1: have mercy on us and on the whole world.
0: For the sake of his sorrowful passion,
1: have mercy on us and on the whole world.
0: Eternal Father, I offer you the body and blood, soul and divinity of your dearly beloved Son, our Lord Jesus Christ,
1: in atonement for our sins and those of the whole world.
0: For the sake of his sorrowful passion,
1: have mercy on us and on the whole world.
0: For the sake of his sorrowful passion,
1: have mercy on us and on the whole world.
0: For the sake of his sorrowful passion,
1: have mercy on us and on the whole world.
0: For the sake of his sorrowful passion,
1: have mercy on us and on the whole world.
0: For the sake of his sorrowful passion,
1: have mercy on us and on the whole world.
0: For the sake of his sorrowful passion,
1: have mercy on us and on the whole world.
0: For the sake of his sorrowful passion,
1: have mercy on us and on the whole world.
0: For the sake of his sorrowful passion,
1: have mercy on us and on the whole world.
0: For the sake of his sorrowful passion,
1: have mercy on us and on the whole world.
0: For the sake of his sorrowful passion,
1: have mercy on us and on the whole world.
0: Eternal Father, I offer you the body and blood, soul and divinity of your dearly beloved Son, our Lord Jesus Christ,
1: in atonement for our sins and those of the whole world.
0: For the sake of his sorrowful passion,
1: have mercy on us and on the whole world.
0: For the sake of his sorrowful passion,
1: have mercy on us and on the whole world.
0: For the sake of his sorrowful passion,
1: have mercy on us and on the whole world.
0: For the sake of his sorrowful passion,
1: have mercy on us and on the whole world.
0: For the sake of his sorrowful passion,
1: have mercy on us and on the whole world.
0: For the sake of his sorrowful passion,
1: have mercy on us and on the whole world.
0: For the sake of his sorrowful passion,
1: have mercy on us and on the whole world.
0: For the sake of his sorrowful passion,
1: have mercy on us and on the whole world.
0: For the sake of his sorrowful passion,
1: have mercy on us and on the whole world.
0: For the sake of his sorrowful passion,
1: have mercy on us and on the whole world.
0: Eternal Father, I offer you the body and blood, soul and divinity of your dearly beloved Son, our Lord Jesus Christ,
1: in atonement for our sins and those of the whole world.
0: For the sake of his sorrowful passion,
1: have mercy on us and on the whole world.
0: For the sake of his sorrowful passion,
1: have mercy on us and on the whole world.
0: For the sake of his sorrowful passion,
1: have mercy on us and on the whole world.
0: For the sake of his sorrowful passion,
1: have mercy on us and on the whole world.
0: For the sake of his sorrowful passion,
1: have mercy on us and on the whole world.
0: For the sake of his sorrowful passion,
1: have mercy on us and on the whole world.
0: For the sake of his sorrowful passion,
1: have mercy on us and on the whole world.
0: For the sake of his sorrowful passion,
1: have mercy on us and on the whole world.
0: For the sake of his sorrowful passion,
1: have mercy on us and on the whole world.
0: For the sake of his sorrowful passion,
1: have mercy on us and on the whole world.
0: Holy God, Holy Mighty One, Holy Immortal One,
1: have mercy on us and on the whole world.
0: Holy God, Holy Mighty One, Holy Immortal One,
1: have mercy on us and on the whole world.
0: Holy God, Holy Mighty One, Holy Immortal One,
1: have mercy on us and on the whole world.
0: Eternal God, in whom mercy is endless, and the treasury of compassion inexhaustible,
1: look kindly upon us and increase your mercy in us, that in difficult moments we might not despair nor become despondent, but with great confidence submit ourselves to your holy will, which is love and mercy itself.
0: In the name of the Father, and of the Son, and of the Holy Spirit, amen.
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0: This is Franciscan Media's Saint of the Day for June 12th. Today we celebrate Blessed Jolenta of Poland. Jolenta, also known as Yolanda, was the daughter of a Hungarian king. Her sister, who went on to become Saint Kunigunda, was married to the Duke of Poland. As a young girl, Jolenta was sent to Poland, where her sister was to supervise her education. Jolenta eventually married the Duke of Greater Poland. She used her material means to assist the poor, the sick, widows, and orphans. Meanwhile, she had a loyal worker at her side. Her husband joined her in building hospitals, convents, and churches so wholeheartedly that he was nicknamed the Pious. Upon the death of her husband and the marriage of two of her daughters, Jolenta and her third daughter entered the convent of the Poor Clares. War forced them to move to another convent, where, despite her reluctance, Jolenta was made abbess. She served her Franciscan sisters so effectively by word and example that her fame and good works continued to spread beyond the walls of the cloister. She was especially devoted to the Passion of Christ. Shortly before her death in 1298, Jolenta reported that Jesus appeared to her, telling her of her coming death. There's more about the saints along with inspiration and Catholic resources at our website, saintoftheday.org. From Franciscan Media, this has been Saint of the Day.
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1: In the name of the Father, and of the Son, and of the Holy Spirit.
2: Amen.
1: I believe in God, the Father Almighty, maker of heaven and earth. I believe in Jesus Christ, his only Son, our Lord, who was conceived by the Holy Spirit, born of the Virgin Mary, suffered under Pontius Pilate, was crucified, died, and was buried. He descended to the dead. On the third day he rose again from the dead. He ascended into heaven, seated at the right hand of God, the Father Almighty. From thence he shall come to judge the living and the dead.
2: I believe in the Holy Spirit, the Holy Catholic Church, the communion of saints, the forgiveness of sins, the resurrection of the body, and life everlasting. Amen.
1: Our Father, who art in heaven, hallowed be thy name. Thy kingdom come, thy will be done, on earth as it is in heaven.
2: Give us this day our daily bread, and forgive us our trespasses, as we forgive those who trespass against us. And lead us not into temptation, but deliver us from evil. Amen. Hail Mary, full of grace, the Lord is with thee. Blessed art thou among women, and blessed is the fruit of thy womb, Jesus.
1: Holy Mary, Mother of God, pray for us sinners, now and at the hour of our death. Amen.
2: Hail Mary, full of grace, the Lord is with thee. Blessed art thou among women, and blessed is the fruit of thy womb, Jesus.
1: Holy Mary, Mother of God, pray for us sinners, now and at the hour of our death. Amen.
2: Hail Mary, full of grace, the Lord is with thee. Blessed art thou among women, and blessed is the fruit of thy womb, Jesus.
1: Holy Mary, Mother of God, pray for us sinners, now and at the hour of our death. Amen. Glory be to the Father, and to the Son, and to the Holy Spirit.
2: As it was in the beginning, is now, and ever shall be, world without end. Amen.
1: The first sorrowful mystery, the agony in the garden. Our Father who art in heaven, hallowed be thy name. Thy kingdom come, thy will be done, on earth as it is in heaven.
2: Give us this day our daily bread, and forgive us our trespasses, as we forgive those who trespass against us. And lead us not into temptation, but deliver us from evil. Amen.
1: Then Jesus came with them to a place called Gethsemane, and he said to his disciples, "Sit here, while I go over there and pray." He took along Peter and the two sons of Zebedee, and began to feel sorrow and distress.
2: Hail Mary, full of grace, the Lord is with thee. Blessed art thou among women, and blessed is the fruit of thy womb, Jesus.
1: Holy Mary, Mother of God, pray for us sinners, now and at the hour of our death. Amen. Then he said to them, "My soul is sorrowful even to death. Remain here and keep watch with me."
2: Hail Mary, full of grace, the Lord is with thee. Blessed art thou among women, and blessed is the fruit of thy womb, Jesus.
1: Holy Mary, Mother of God, pray for us sinners, now and at the hour of our death. Amen. After withdrawing about a stone's throw from them, and kneeling, he prayed.
2: Hail Mary, full of grace, the Lord is with thee. Blessed art thou among women, and blessed is the fruit of thy womb, Jesus.
1: Holy Mary, Mother of God, pray for us sinners, now and at the hour of our death. Amen. He said, "Father, if you are willing, take this cup away from me. Still not my will, but yours be done."
2: Hail Mary, full of grace, the Lord is with thee. Blessed art thou among women, and blessed is the fruit of thy womb, Jesus.
1: Holy Mary, Mother of God, pray for us sinners, now and at the hour of our death. Amen. And to strengthen him, an angel from heaven appeared to him.
2: Hail Mary, full of grace, the Lord is with thee. Blessed art thou among women, and blessed is the fruit of thy womb, Jesus.
1: Holy Mary, Mother of God, pray for us sinners, now and at the hour of our death. Amen. He was in such agony, and he prayed so fervently.
2: Hail Mary, full of grace, the Lord is with thee. Blessed art thou among women, and blessed is the fruit of thy womb, Jesus.
1: Holy Mary, Mother of God, pray for us sinners, now and at the hour of our death. Amen. That his sweat became like drops of blood falling on the ground.
2: Hail Mary, full of grace, the Lord is with thee. Blessed art thou among women, and blessed is the fruit of thy womb, Jesus.
1: Holy Mary, Mother of God, pray for us sinners, now and at the hour of our death. Amen. When he returned to his disciples, he found them asleep. He said to Peter, "So you could not keep watch with me for 1 hour?"
2: Hail Mary, full of grace, the Lord is with thee. Blessed art thou among women, and blessed is the fruit of thy womb, Jesus.
1: Holy Mary, Mother of God, pray for us sinners, now and at the hour of our death. Amen. Watch and pray, that you may not undergo the test.
2: Hail Mary, full of grace, the Lord is with thee. Blessed art thou among women, and blessed is the fruit of thy womb, Jesus.
1: Holy Mary, Mother of God, pray for us sinners, now and at the hour of our death. Amen. The Spirit is willing, but the flesh is weak.
2: Hail Mary, full of grace, the Lord is with thee. Blessed art thou among women, and blessed is the fruit of thy womb, Jesus.
1: Holy Mary, Mother of God, pray for us sinners, now and at the hour of our death. Amen. Glory be to the Father, and to the Son, and to the Holy Spirit.
2: As it was in the beginning, is now, and ever shall be, world without end. Amen.
3: O my Jesus, forgive us our sins, save us from the fires of hell. Lead all souls to heaven, especially those in most need of thy mercy.
1: The second sorrowful mystery, the scourging at the pillar. Our Father who art in heaven, hallowed be thy name. Thy kingdom come, thy will be done, on earth as it is in heaven.
2: Give us this day our daily bread, and forgive us our trespasses, as we forgive those who trespass against us. And lead us not into temptation, but deliver us from evil. Amen.
1: They bound Jesus, led him away, and handed him over to Pilate. Pilate questioned him, "Are you the King of the Jews?"
2: Hail Mary, full of grace, the Lord is with thee. Blessed art thou among women, and blessed is the fruit of thy womb, Jesus.
1: Holy Mary, Mother of God, pray for us sinners, now and at the hour of our death. Amen. Jesus answered, "My kingdom does not belong to this world. My kingdom is not here."
2: Hail Mary, full of grace, the Lord is with thee. Blessed art thou among women, and blessed is the fruit of thy womb, Jesus.
1: Holy Mary, Mother of God, pray for us sinners, now and at the hour of our death. Amen. So Pilate said to him, "Then you are a king." "You say I am a king. For this I was born, and for this I came into the world, to testify to the truth. Everyone who belongs to the truth listens to my voice."
2: Hail Mary, full of grace, the Lord is with thee. Blessed art thou among women, and blessed is the fruit of thy womb, Jesus.
1: Holy Mary, Mother of God, pray for us sinners, now and at the hour of our death. Amen. Pilate said to him, "What is truth?" When he had said this, he again went out to the Jews and said to them, "I find no guilt in him."
2: Hail Mary, full of grace, the Lord is with thee. Blessed art thou among women, and blessed is the fruit of thy womb, Jesus.
1: Holy Mary, Mother of God, pray for us sinners, now and at the hour of our death. Amen. Then Pilate took Jesus and had him scourged.
2: Hail Mary, full of grace, the Lord is with thee. Blessed art thou among women, and blessed is the fruit of thy womb, Jesus.
1: Holy Mary, Mother of God, pray for us sinners, now and at the hour of our death. Amen. He was spurned and avoided by men, a man of suffering, accustomed to infirmity, one of those from whom men hide their faces, spurned, and we held him in no esteem.
2: Hail Mary, full of grace, the Lord is with thee. Blessed art thou among women, and blessed is the fruit of thy womb, Jesus.
1: Holy Mary, Mother of God, pray for us sinners, now and at the hour of our death. Amen. Yet it was our infirmities that he bore, our sufferings that he endured, while we thought of him as stricken, as one smitten by God and afflicted.
2: Hail Mary, full of grace, the Lord is with thee. Blessed art thou among women, and blessed is the fruit of thy womb, Jesus.
1: Holy Mary, Mother of God, pray for us sinners, now and at the hour of our death. Amen. But he was pierced for our offenses, crushed for our sins.
2: Hail Mary, full of grace, the Lord is with thee. Blessed art thou among women, and blessed is the fruit of thy womb, Jesus.
1: Holy Mary, Mother of God, pray for us sinners, now and at the hour of our death. Amen. We had all gone astray like sheep, each following his own way, but the Lord laid upon him the guilt of us all.
2: Hail Mary, full of grace, the Lord is with thee. Blessed art thou among women, and blessed is the fruit of thy womb, Jesus.
1: Holy Mary, Mother of God, pray for us sinners, now and at the hour of our death. Amen. Upon him was the chastisement that makes us whole. By his stripes we were healed.
2: Hail Mary, full of grace, the Lord is with thee. Blessed art thou among women, and blessed is the fruit of thy womb, Jesus.
1: Holy Mary, Mother of God, pray for us sinners, now and at the hour of our death. Amen. Glory be to the Father, and to the Son, and to the Holy Spirit.
2: As it was in the beginning, is now, and ever shall be, world without end. Amen.
3: O my Jesus, forgive us our sins, save us from the fires of hell. Lead all souls to heaven, especially those in most need of thy mercy.
1: The third sorrowful mystery, the crowning with thorns. Our Father who art in heaven, hallowed be thy name. Thy kingdom come, thy will be done on earth as it is in heaven.
2: Give us this day our daily bread, and forgive us our trespasses, as we forgive those who trespass against us. And lead us not into temptation, but deliver us from evil. Amen.
1: The soldiers led him away inside the palace, that is the praetorium, and assembled the whole cohort.
2: Hail Mary, full of grace, the Lord is with thee. Blessed art thou among women, and blessed is the fruit of thy womb, Jesus.
1: Holy Mary, Mother of God, pray for us sinners, now and at the hour of our death. Amen. Weaving a crown of thorns, they placed it on him.
2: Hail Mary, full of grace, the Lord is with thee. Blessed art thou among women, and blessed is the fruit of thy womb, Jesus.
1: Holy Mary, Mother of God, pray for us sinners, now and at the hour of our death. Amen. And kneeling before him, they mocked him, saying, Hail, King of the Jews.
2: Hail Mary.

0: water and washed his hands in the sight of the crowd, saying, I am innocent of this man's blood. Look to it yourselves.
1: Hail Mary, full of grace, the Lord is with thee. Blessed art thou among women, and blessed is the fruit of thy womb, Jesus.
0: Holy Mary, Mother of God, pray for us sinners, now and at the hour of our death. Amen. Once more Pilate went out and said to them, Look, I am bringing him out to you, so that you may know that I find no guilt in him.
1: Hail Mary, full of grace, the Lord is with thee. Blessed art thou among women, and blessed is the fruit of thy womb, Jesus.
0: Holy Mary, Mother of God, pray for us sinners, now and at the hour of our death. Amen. So Jesus came out, wearing the crown of thorns and the purple cloak, and he said to them, Behold the man.
1: Hail Mary, full of grace, the Lord is with thee. Blessed art thou among women, and blessed is the fruit of thy womb, Jesus.
0: Holy Mary, Mother of God, pray for us sinners, now and at the hour of our death. Amen. They cried out, Take him away, take him away, crucify him.
1: Hail Mary, full of grace, the Lord is with thee. Blessed art thou among women, and blessed is the fruit of thy womb, Jesus.
0: Holy Mary, Mother of God, pray for us sinners, now and at the hour of our death. Amen. Pilate said to them, Shall I crucify your king? The chief priest answered, We have no king but Caesar.
1: Hail Mary, full of grace, the Lord is with thee. Blessed art thou among women, and blessed is the fruit of thy womb, Jesus.
0: Holy Mary, Mother of God, pray for us sinners, now and at the hour of our death. Amen. So Pilate, wishing to satisfy the crowd, handed him over to be crucified.
1: Hail Mary, full of grace, the Lord is with thee. Blessed art thou among women, and blessed is the fruit of thy womb, Jesus.
0: Holy Mary, Mother of God, pray for us sinners, now and at the hour of our death. Amen. Glory be to the Father, and to the Son, and to the Holy Spirit.
1: As it was in the beginning, is now, and ever shall be, world without end. Amen.
2: O my Jesus, forgive us our sins, save us from the fires of hell, lead all souls to heaven, especially those in most need of thy mercy.
0: The fourth sorrowful mystery, Jesus carries the cross. Our Father who art in heaven, hallowed be thy name. Thy kingdom come, thy will be done, on earth as it is in heaven.
1: Give us this day our daily bread, and forgive us our trespasses, as we forgive those who trespass against us. And lead us not into temptation, but deliver us from evil. Amen.
0: Then he said to all, If anyone wishes to come after me, he must deny himself, and take up his cross daily, and follow me.
1: Hail Mary, full of grace, the Lord is with thee. Blessed art thou among women, and blessed is the fruit of thy womb, Jesus.
0: Holy Mary, Mother of God, pray for us sinners, now and at the hour of our death. Amen. For whoever wishes to save his life will lose it, but whoever loses his life for my sake will save it.
1: Hail Mary, full of grace, the Lord is with thee. Blessed art thou among women, and blessed is the fruit of thy womb, Jesus.
0: Holy Mary, Mother of God, pray for us sinners, now and at the hour of our death. Amen. And carrying the cross himself, they led him out to crucify him.
1: Hail Mary, full of grace, the Lord is with thee. Blessed art thou among women, and blessed is the fruit of thy womb, Jesus.
0: Holy Mary, Mother of God, pray for us sinners, now and at the hour of our death. Amen. As they led him away, they took hold of a certain Simon, a Cyrenian, who was coming in from the country, and after laying the cross on him, they made him carry it behind Jesus.
1: Hail Mary, full of grace, the Lord is with thee. Blessed art thou among women, and blessed is the fruit of thy womb, Jesus.
0: Holy Mary, Mother of God, pray for us sinners, now and at the hour of our death. Amen. Take my yoke upon you, and learn from me.
1: Hail Mary, full of grace, the Lord is with thee. Blessed art thou among women, and blessed is the fruit of thy womb, Jesus.
0: Holy Mary, Mother of God, pray for us sinners, now and at the hour of our death. Amen. For I am meek and humble of heart.
1: Hail Mary, full of grace, the Lord is with thee. Blessed art thou among women, and blessed is the fruit of thy womb, Jesus.
0: Holy Mary, Mother of God, pray for us sinners, now and at the hour of our death. Amen. And you will find rest for yourselves, for my yoke is easy, and my burden light.
1: Hail Mary, full of grace, the Lord is with thee. Blessed art thou among women, and blessed is the fruit of thy womb, Jesus.
0: Holy Mary, Mother of God, pray for us sinners, now and at the hour of our death. Amen. A large crowd of people followed Jesus, including many women who mourned and lamented him.
1: Hail Mary, full of grace, the Lord is with thee. Blessed art thou among women, and blessed is the fruit of thy womb, Jesus.
0: Holy Mary, Mother of God, pray for us sinners, now and at the hour of our death. Amen. Jesus turned to them and said,

0: Daughters of Jerusalem, do not weep for me. Weep instead for yourselves and for your children. For indeed, the days are coming when people will say, Blessed are the barren, the wombs that never bore, and the breasts that never nursed.
1: Hail Mary, full of grace, the Lord is with thee. Blessed art thou among women, and blessed is the fruit of thy womb, Jesus.
0: Holy Mary, Mother of God, pray for us sinners, now and at the hour of our death. Amen. At that time, people will say to the mountains, Fall upon us, and to the hills, Cover us. For if these things are done when the wood is green, what will happen when it is dry?
1: Hail Mary, full of grace, the Lord is with thee. Blessed art thou among women, and blessed is the fruit of thy womb, Jesus.
0: Holy Mary, Mother of God, pray for us sinners, now and at the hour of our death. Amen. Glory be to the Father, and to the Son, and to the Holy Spirit.
1: As it was in the beginning, is now, and ever shall be, world without end. Amen.
2: O my Jesus, forgive us our sins, save us from the fires of hell, lead all souls to heaven, especially those in most need of thy mercy.
0: The fifth sorrowful mystery, the crucifixion. Our Father who art in heaven, hallowed be thy name. Thy kingdom come, thy will be done, on earth as it is in heaven.
1: Give us this day our daily bread, and forgive us our trespasses, as we forgive those who trespass against us. And lead us not into temptation, but deliver us from evil. Amen.
0: There they crucified him, and with him two others, one on either side, with Jesus in the middle.
1: Hail Mary, full of grace, the Lord is with thee. Blessed art thou among women, and blessed is the fruit of thy womb, Jesus.
0: Holy Mary, Mother of God, pray for us sinners, now and at the hour of our death. Amen. Then Jesus said, Father, forgive them. They know not what they do.
1: Hail Mary, full of grace, the Lord is with thee. Blessed art thou among women, and blessed is the fruit of thy womb, Jesus.
0: Holy Mary, Mother of God, pray for us sinners, now and at the hour of our death. Amen. Then he said, Jesus, remember me when you come into your kingdom. He replied to him, Amen, I say to you, today you will be with me in paradise.
1: Hail Mary, full of grace, the Lord is with thee. Blessed art thou among women, and blessed is the fruit of thy womb, Jesus.
0: Holy Mary, Mother of God, pray for us sinners, now and at the hour of our death. Amen. Standing by the cross of Jesus were his mother and his mother's sister, Mary, the wife of Clopas, and Mary of Magdala. When Jesus saw his mother and the disciple there whom he loved,
1: Hail Mary, full of grace, the Lord is with thee. Blessed art thou among women, and blessed is the fruit of thy womb, Jesus.
0: Holy Mary, Mother of God, pray for us sinners, now and at the hour of our death. Amen. He said to his mother, Woman, behold your son. Then he said to the disciple, Behold your mother.
1: Hail Mary, full of grace, the Lord is with thee. Blessed art thou among women, and blessed is the fruit of thy womb, Jesus.
0: Holy Mary, Mother of God, pray for us sinners, now and at the hour of our death. Amen. And from that hour the disciple took her into his home.
1: Hail Mary, full of grace, the Lord is with thee. Blessed art thou among women, and blessed is the fruit of thy womb, Jesus.
0: Holy Mary, Mother of God, pray for us sinners, now and at the hour of our death. Amen. It was now about noon, and darkness came over the whole land until 3 p.m, because of an eclipse of the sun. Then the veil of the temple was torn down the middle.
1: Hail Mary, full of grace, the Lord is with thee. Blessed art thou among women, and blessed is the fruit of thy womb, Jesus.
0: Holy Mary, Mother of God, pray for us sinners, now and at the hour of our death. Amen. After this, aware that everything was now finished, in order that the scripture might be fulfilled, Jesus said, I thirst.
1: Hail Mary, full of grace, the Lord is with thee. Blessed art thou among women, and blessed is the fruit of thy womb, Jesus.
0: Holy Mary, Mother of God, pray for us sinners, now and at the hour of our death. Amen. There was a vessel filled with common wine, so they put a sponge soaked in wine on a sprig of hyssop and put it up to his mouth.
1: Hail Mary, full of grace, the Lord is with thee. Blessed art thou among women, and blessed is the fruit of thy womb, Jesus.
0: Holy Mary, Mother of God, pray for us sinners, now and at the hour of our death. Amen. When Jesus had taken the wine, he said, It is finished. And bowing his head, he handed over the Spirit.
1: Hail Mary, full of grace, the Lord is with thee. Blessed art thou among women, and blessed is the fruit of thy womb, Jesus.
0: Holy Mary, Mother of God, pray for us sinners, now and at the hour of our death. Amen. Glory be to the Father, and to the Son, and to the Holy Spirit.
1: As it was in the beginning, is now, and ever shall be, world without end. Amen.
2: O my Jesus, forgive us our sins. Save us from the fires of hell. Lead all souls to heaven, especially those in most need of thy mercy.
1: Hail, Holy Queen, Mother of Mercy. Hail our life, our sweetness, and our hope. To thee do we cry, poor banished children of Eve. To thee do we send up our sighs, mourning and weeping in this valley of tears. Turn then, most gracious Advocate, thine eyes of mercy upon us, and after this our exile, show unto us the blessed fruit of thy womb, Jesus. O clement, O loving, O sweet Virgin Mary,
0: pray for us, O Holy Mother of God,
1: that we may be made worthy of the promises of Christ.
0: In the name of the Father, and of the Son, and of the Holy Spirit.
1: Amen.
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4: What if the reason we feel so overwhelmed sometimes is because we haven't stopped long enough to breathe? Hey, I'm Maria from the Spirit FM Morning Show. Someone recently asked me, Maria, have you breathed today? My first thought was, well, yeah, breathing is involuntary, right? But then I realized what they were really asking. Have I actually stopped and taken a deep breath today? And honestly, I hadn't. So I paused for a moment, took a deep breath in, and slowly let it out. Instantly, I felt grounded. It was like peace had just washed over me. One deep breath reminded me that I don't have to carry everything at full speed all the time. As we head into this summer season, maybe this is your reminder too. Rest is not laziness. Even Jesus stepped away to rest. So today, pause for a moment, take a deep breath, and let God meet you in the stillness. You might be surprised how much peace can fit into one single breath.
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0: 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He is pursuing each one of us because he just wants to love us. Father Mike reminds us that God loved us first and will never stop pursuing us. Will we choose to love him in return?
1: Hi, my name is Father Mike Schmitz, and you're listening to The Bible in a Year, where we encounter God's voice and live life through the lens of Scripture. Using the Great Adventure Bible timeline, we'll read all the way from Genesis to Revelation, discovering how the story of salvation unfolds and how we fit into that story today. The Great Adventure Bible Timeline was developed by Jeff Cavins and is provided by Ascension, who produced and funded this program. It is day 163, and we are reading from 1 Kings chapter 13, 2 Chronicles chapters 12 and 13, and we're in the second chapter of the Song of Solomon. A couple things to keep in mind as we're listening to this scripture. We have the kingdom of Judah now, right? This is the period of the divided kingdom. The kingdom in the north is the kingdom of Israel, and that's the 10 tribes in the north. They're essentially what you might call the rebellious tribes of Israel. So when we refer to Israel now at this point in our story, this is in some ways, I guess we'll say this, the kingdom of Judah in the south, which is only two tribes, Judah is the bloodline from David all the way to Jesus. And so this is the line that we're really, really preoccupied with. At the same time, God had promised that the people of Israel would be blessed, right? So that means all of the tribes, all of the 12 sons of Israel and the 12 tribes that came from the sons of Israel are important. And that's why we're also following the story of the people in the north, the kingdom of Israel. But In this story, we're going to hear about how Israel came against Judah. And like, wait, who do I root for? Well, it's really difficult because it's kind of like civil war in some ways, where brother is against brother, or at least family against family. And so we recognize that difficulty. At the same time, to keep things straight in our minds, one of the things to keep in mind is, okay, the kingdom in the north, Israel, the kingdom in the south, Judah. Judah is small, and yet it is through Judah that God is going to bless the entire world. He's going to restore worship. It's in Judah that he's going to bring forth the King of Kings. And so we are very much preoccupied, or at least very interested, in the kingdom of Judah in the south. We also are interested in the kingdom of Israel in the north, but in a different way. I'll let that be what it is. Okay. Wow. Day 163. Let's get started. The first book of Kings, chapter 13, a man of God from Judah. And behold, a man of God came out of Judah by the word of the Lord to Bethel. Jeroboam was standing by the altar to burn incense, and the man cried against the altar by the word of the Lord and said, O altar, altar, thus says the Lord, behold, a son shall be born to the house of David, Josiah by name, and he shall sacrifice upon you the priests of the high places who burn incense upon you, and men's bones shall be burned upon you. And he gave a sign that same day, saying, this is the sign that the Lord has spoken. Behold, the altar shall be torn down, and the ashes that are upon it shall be poured out. And when the king heard the saying of the man of God, which he cried against the altar at Bethel, Jeroboam stretched out his hand from the altar, saying, lay hold of him. And his hand, which he stretched out against him, dried up, so that he could not draw it back to himself. The altar also was torn down, and the ashes poured out from the altar, according to the sign which the man of God had given by the word of the Lord. And the king said to the man of God, entreat now the favor of the Lord your God, and pray for me, that my hand may be restored to me. And the man of God entreated the Lord, and the king's hand was restored to him, and became as it was before. And the king said to the man of God, come home with me and refresh yourself, and I will give you a reward. And the man of God said to the king, if you give me half your house, I will not go in with you, and I will not eat bread or drink water in this place. For so was it commanded me by the word of the Lord, saying, you shall neither eat bread nor drink water, nor return by the way that you came. So he went another way, and did not return by the way that he came to Bethel. Now there dwelt an old prophet in Bethel, and his sons came and told him all that the man of God had done that day in Bethel. The words also which he had spoken to the king, they told to their father. And their father said to him, "Which way did he go?" And his sons showed him the way which the man of God who came from Judah had gone. And he said to his sons, "Saddle the donkey for me." So they saddled the donkey for him, and he mounted it. And he went after the man of God, and found him sitting under an oak. And he said to him, "Are you the man of God who came from Judah?" And he said, "I am." Then he said to him, "Come home with me and eat bread." And he said, "I may not return with you or go in with you, neither will I eat bread nor drink water with you in this place. For it was said to me by the word of the Lord, 'You shall neither eat bread nor drink water there, nor return by the way that you came.'" And he said to him, "I also am a prophet, as you are. And an angel spoke to me by the word of the Lord, saying, 'Bring him back with you into your house, that he may eat bread and drink water.' But he lied to him. So he went back with him, and ate his bread in his house, and drank water. And as they sat at the table, the word of the Lord came to the prophet who had brought him back, and he cried to the man of God who came from Judah, 'Thus says the Lord, because you have disobeyed the word of the Lord and have not kept the commandment which the Lord your God commanded you, but have come back and have eaten bread and drunk water in the place of which he said to you, "Eat no bread and drink no water," your body shall not come to the tomb of your fathers.'" And after he had eaten bread and drunk, he saddled the donkey for the prophet whom he had brought back. And as he went away, a lion met him on the road and killed him. And his body was thrown in the road, and the donkey stood beside it. The lion also stood beside the body. And behold, men passed by and saw the body thrown in the road, and the lion standing by the body. And they came and told it in the city where the old prophet dwelt. And when the prophet who had brought him back from the way heard of it, he said, "It is the man of God who disobeyed the word of the Lord. Therefore the Lord has given him to the lion, which has torn him and slain him, according to the word which the Lord spoke to him." And he said to his sons, "Saddle the donkey for me," and they saddled it. And he went and found his body thrown in the road, and the donkey and the lion standing beside the body. The lion had not eaten the body or torn the donkey. And the prophet took up the body of the man of God and laid it upon the donkey and brought it back to the city to mourn and to bury him. And he laid the body in his own grave, and they mourned over him, saying, "Alas, my brother." And after he had buried him, he said to his sons, "When I die, bury me in the grave in which the man of God is buried. Lay my bones beside his bones. For the saying which he cried by the word of the Lord against the altar at Bethel, and against all the houses of the high places which are in the cities of Samaria, shall surely come to pass." After this incident, Jeroboam did not turn from his evil way, but made priests for the high places again from among all the people. Any who would, he consecrated to be priests of the high places. And this thing became sin to the house of Jeroboam, so as to cut it off and to destroy it from the face of the earth. The second book of Chronicles, chapters 12 and 13. Chapter 12. Egypt attacks Judah. When the rule of Rehoboam was established and was strong, he forsook the law of the Lord and all Israel with him. In the fifth year of King Rehoboam, because they had been unfaithful to the Lord, Shishak, king of Egypt, came up against Jerusalem with 1,200 chariots and 60,000 horsemen. And the people were without number who came with him from Egypt, Libyans, Sukkim, and Ethiopians. And he took the fortified cities of Judah and came as far as Jerusalem. Then Shemaiah the prophet came to Rehoboam and to the princes of Judah who had gathered at Jerusalem because of Shishak, and said to him, "Thus says the Lord, you abandoned me, so I have abandoned you to the hand of Shishak." Then the princes of Israel and the king humbled themselves and said, "The Lord is righteous." When the Lord saw how they humbled themselves, the word of the Lord came to Shemaiah. "They have humbled themselves. I will not destroy them, but I will grant them some deliverance, and my wrath shall not be poured out upon Jerusalem by the hand of Shishak. Nevertheless, they shall be servants to him, that they may know my service and the service of the kingdoms of their countries." So Shishak, king of Egypt, came up against Jerusalem. He took away the treasures of the house of the Lord and the treasures of the king's house. He took away everything. He also took away the shields of gold which Solomon had made. And King Rehoboam made in their stead shields of bronze and committed them to the hands of the officers of the guard who kept the door of the king's house. And as often as the king went into the house of the Lord, the guard came and bore them and brought them back to the guard room. And when he humbled himself, the wrath of the Lord turned from him, so as not to make a complete destruction. Moreover, conditions were good in Judah. The death of Rehoboam. So King Rehoboam established himself in Jerusalem and reigned. Rehoboam was 41 years old when he began to reign, and he reigned 17 years in Jerusalem, the city which the Lord had chosen out of all the tribes of Israel to put his name there. His mother's name was Naamah, the Ammonitess, and he did evil, for he did not set his heart to seek the Lord. Now the acts of Rehoboam, from first to last, are they not written in the chronicles of Shemaiah the prophet and of Iddo the seer? There were continual wars between Rehoboam and Jeroboam, and Rehoboam slept with his fathers and was buried in the city of David, and Abijah his son reigned in his stead. Chapter 13. Abijah's reign over Judah. In the 18th year of King Jeroboam, Abijah began to reign over Judah. He reigned for 3 years in Jerusalem. His mother's name was Micaiah, the daughter of Uriel of Gibeah. Now there was war between Abijah and Jeroboam. Abijah went out to battle, having an army of valiant men of war, 400,000 picked men. And Jeroboam drew up his line of battle against him with 800,000 picked mighty warriors. Then Abijah stood up on Mount Zemaraim, which is in the hill country of Ephraim, and he said, "Hear me, O Jeroboam, and all Israel. Ought you not to know that the Lord God of Israel gave the kingship over Israel forever to David and his sons by a covenant of salt? Yet Jeroboam, the son of Nebat, a servant of Solomon, the son of David, rose up and rebelled against his Lord, and certain worthless scoundrels gathered about him and defied Rehoboam, the son of Solomon, when Rehoboam was young and irresolute and could not withstand them. And now you think to withstand the kingdom of the Lord in the hand of the sons of David, because you are a great multitude and have with you the golden calves which Jeroboam made you for gods. Have you not driven out the priests of the Lord, the sons of Aaron and the Levites, and made priests for yourselves like the peoples of other lands? Whoever comes to consecrate himself with a young bull or seven rams becomes a priest of what are no gods. But as for us, the Lord is our God, and we have not forsaken him. We have priests ministering to the Lord who are sons of Aaron and Levites for their service. They offer to the Lord every morning and every evening burnt offerings and incense of sweet spices, set out the showbread on the table of pure gold, and care for the golden lampstand that its lamps may burn every evening. For we keep the charge of the Lord our God, but you have forsaken him. Behold, God is with us at our head, and his priests with their battle trumpets to sound the call to battle against you. O sons of Israel, do not fight against the Lord, the God of your fathers, for you cannot succeed." Jeroboam sent an ambush around to come on them from behind. Thus his troops were in front of Judah, and the ambush was behind them. And when Judah looked, behold, the battle was before him and behind them. And they cried to the Lord, and the priests blew the trumpets. Then the men of Judah raised the battle shout. And when the men of Judah shouted, God defeated Jeroboam and all Israel before Abijah and Judah. The men of Israel fled before Judah, and God gave them into their hand. Abijah and his people slew them with a great slaughter. So there fell slain of Israel 500,000 picked men. Thus the men of Israel were subdued at that time, and the men of Judah prevailed, because they relied upon the Lord, the God of their fathers. And Abijah pursued Jeroboam and took cities from him, Bethel with its villages, and Jeshanah with its villages, and Ephron with its villages. Jeroboam did not recover his power in the days of Abijah, and the Lord struck him, and he died. But Abijah grew mighty, and he took 14 wives and had 22 sons and 16 daughters. The rest of the acts of Abijah, his ways and his sayings, are written in the story of the prophet Iddo. The Song of Solomon, Chapter 2, A Springtime Canticle. I am a rose of Sharon, a lily of the valleys. As a lily among brambles, so is my love among maidens. As an apple tree among the trees of the wood, so is my beloved among young men. With great delight I sat in his shadow, and his fruit was sweet to my taste. He brought me to the banqueting house, and his banner over me was love. Sustain me with raisins, refresh me with apples, for I am sick with love. Oh, that his left hand were under my head, and his right hand embraced me. I adjure you, O daughters of Jerusalem, by the gazelles or the deer of the field, that you stir not up nor awaken love until it please. The voice of my beloved, behold, he comes, leaping upon the mountains, bounding over the hills. My beloved is like a gazelle or a young stag. Behold, there he stands behind our wall, gazing in at the windows, looking through the lattice. My beloved speaks and says to me, "Arise, my love, my dove, my fair one, and come away. For behold, the winter is past, the rain is over and gone. The flowers appear on the earth, the time of pruning has come, and the voice of the turtle dove is heard in our land. The fig tree puts forth its figs, and the vine are in blossom, and they give forth fragrance. Arise, my love, my fair one, and come away. O my dove, in the clefts of the rock, in the covert of the cliff, let me see your face. Let me hear your voice, for your voice is sweet and your face is comely. Catch us, the foxes, the little foxes that spoil the vineyards, for our vineyards are in blossom. My beloved is mine, and I am his. He pastures his flock among the lilies. Until the day breathes and the shadows flee, turn, my beloved, be like a gazelle or a young stag upon rugged mountains. Father in heaven, we give you praise and we give you glory. We thank you so much for your word and for continuing to speak to us and for continuing to pursue us. Lord, our hearts are broken and yet you draw near to mend them. Our lives are full of darkness and yet you bring your light into them. Heal what's been broken and bring light to where there is darkness. And may everything that we do and everything we say and everything that we are give you praise and glory now and forever. In Jesus' name we pray. Amen. In the name of the Father and of the Son and of the Holy Spirit. Amen. So one note again, just gosh, the Song of Solomon, again, it's love poetry. And in it, here is God who is the pursuer. He's pursuing us. He's pursuing the people of Israel. He's pursuing the people who belong to him in the church. It's Christ, the bridegroom, pursuing the bride, and just reveals again, just this longing, a longing for of God for us, a desire of God just to be able to love us and our respondent desire. You know, it's not that we have loved God, but that he has first loved us. And that's a key thing to realize, especially as we read through the Song of Solomon or the Song of Songs. We hear this and we realize, wow, it was not I who chose the Lord, but he has chosen me. And same thing is true for all of us. It's God who loves us first. He loves you first. And this is so important because that means we don't have to work for his love. That means we don't have to do anything to earn his love. He already loves you. And so our task essentially is what we always say, which is, will you let him love you? Will you love him in return? Will you give love for love? Ah, so that's a Song of Songs and so good. But here we are also with 1 Kings and 2 Chronicles. And gosh, it's so incredible to recognize the different ways in which these two different books are telling the same story as they travel along this division between the kingdom of Israel in the north and the kingdom of Judah in the south. One of the many things that plays out is faithfulness. One of the themes that is the theme of this whole time, well, of the entire Bible, is faithfulness. And we recognize that when the people of Israel or the people of Judah are unfaithful, then bad things happen. When they are faithful, then they are blessed by the Lord. So we have the story of Rehoboam. And Rehoboam, right, the son of Solomon, and he has been unfaithful. In fact, in 2 Chronicles chapter 12, it says that essentially, yeah, Rehoboam turned against the Lord. He was unfaithful. In the fifth year of King Rehoboam, because they had been unfaithful to the Lord, this Egyptian king, Shishak, comes up against Jerusalem with this massive army. And so what happens? Well, they're going to get destroyed. They're going to get defeated. And yet the people, the prophets, right, remind Shemaiah the prophet, reminds Rehoboam, this can be so key. This can happen again and again. There's a king, there's people of God, and then there's the prophet who speaks. And sometimes the people listen and sometimes they don't listen. This is one of those cases where Rehoboam and the other princes of Judah, they listened to Shemaiah the prophet and they repented of their sins, said the Lord is righteous. And so, and God says, okay, great. Because of this, you're not going to be destroyed. There is a consequence though. And the consequence is Shishak does come up and he despoils. That's, I think that's the right word. He despoils the Judahites, right? The kingdom of Judah. And what happens in all of Solomon's reign, right? All of David's reign and Solomon's reign, these two, this man's father and grandfather, they amassed this incredible fortune, massive fortune. Remember how we went through how Solomon had made those hundreds and hundreds of golden shields, the large shields and the small shields? Well, here in like one line, it says, Shishak, the king of Egypt, came up and he took away the shields of gold Solomon had made. Bam, gone. In 5 years, Rehoboam loses the massive wealth that his father and his grandfather had amassed over the course of, I don't know, 40 years or 80 years prior to this. In 5 years, he loses all of it. He loses the majority, at least, of this. And that's remarkable. How easy is it for us to have a lifetime of virtue, a lifetime of grace, a lifetime of life built on the Lord, that we can lose if we turn away from the Lord? In fact, it goes on to say that Rehoboam In their stead, he made shields. There were shields of bronze. And think about this. He went from a kingdom of gold to a kingdom of bronze in 5 years. A kingdom of gold to a kingdom of bronze in 5 years. And that's devastating. That's horrible. And yet that's how it goes, right? So then Rehoboam dies and his son Abijah comes up. And this is really important for us because Abijah turns out to be a relatively good king at this time. He turns out to be faithful. In fact, when he fights against Jeroboam, right? Jeroboam, the king of Israel in the north, those 10 tribes in the north, when he fights against Jeroboam, he doesn't rely upon his own strength. He says, actually, you're fighting Jeroboam and others against the Lord your God. Are you going to trust? Are you going to keep trusting in these golden calves that Jeroboam has made? Because you can't, you can never with your false gods ever defeat the Lord God. And so Abijah shows himself in this case to be a solid king and a faithful king. That's the measure of the kingship in this case is, are they faithful? Are they unfaithful? And that's one of the things, one of those lessons for us as well. When it comes to following the Lord, it's not necessarily, are we successful as much as it is, are we faithful? I think that famous quote from St. Mother Teresa was this: God does not desire me to be successful. He merely desires me to be faithful. And this is one of those cases where here's Abijah, the king of Judah, who is successful. Why? Because he's faithful. And that's the key. One last note from 1 Kings chapter 13, because I kind of skipped over this story. Here's in this one chapter, here's a man of God who comes from Judah. So he's unnamed. Where does he go? So he goes from this kingdom of the south up to Jeroboam. And Jeroboam is up there worshiping false gods. And the man of God has his prophecy for Jeroboam saying, you know, basically, you keep doing this, bad things are coming for you. And so there's the sign, it comes true, his hand gets withered, his hand gets restored essentially. And this is where things get strange, where the man of God is invited by Jeroboam to have a meal with him. And the man of God says, no, I was told by the Lord to just simply go home, to neither eat nor drink anything while I'm here, and to go back by a different way. And there's this other prophet in Bethel, and he says, no, go get this guy. So he goes, gets him on a donkey. And he lies to him and says, no, an angel told me to tell you that you can eat and drink with me and it's going to be completely fine. As a result of this, the man of God believes him. As a result of that, he has the food. As a result of that, on his way home, he gets killed by a lion, but not eaten by a lion, gets killed by a lion. And this prophet from Bethel, in some ways, repents of what he's done. He realizes that he knows that he lied to this man, and he realizes here's the justice, that this man knew what the Lord God had asked him. He lied to him. The prophet had lied to him and deceived him so that the man of God went against the word of God. So he buries him in his own grave and then instructs his sons, when I die, bury me with this man whose death I'm responsible for. It's this very interesting, very strange kind of story. But one of the themes is consistent with this whole book that revealed the divided kingdom in whole books of the Old Testament, which are all about, okay, when you know what God wants you to do, just do that. When you know what God has asked you to do, just do that. Because the temptation for all of us is to say, wait, does someone else have a different kind of teaching? Does someone else have a different kind of insight into this? Even St. Paul says, even if an angel of light were to tell you a gospel different than the one we've shared with you, do not believe them. And that is a maybe veiled reference to this chapter, chapter 13 of 1 Kings, where the man of God did believe the prophet of Bethel, who said that he had received a message from an angel of God. We are called to do what we know God has called us to do. Even if someone were to say, hey, go against that, even if someone we respect were to say, go against that, we would know that no, God has not told me to go against that. I must be faithful to the Lord. That's the key. Faithfulness and unfaithfulness are the theme. And so we pray that we are faithful because we know our hearts have a tendency to become massively unfaithful. And so we need to pray, and we need to pray for each other. I am praying for you. Please pray for me. My name is Father Mike. I cannot wait to see you tomorrow. God bless.

0: That was day 163 of Bible in a Year with Father Mike Schmitz. And now we'd like to share audio from a video called The Threefold Mission of the Church with Father Mike from the Ascension Presents YouTube channel.
1: I think when people think of the word mission, a lot of times we automatically jump to the idea of the mission trip, right? Where you get away and you just do good for about a week, maybe a weekend, but then you come home. And so then the idea of mission becomes this really small thing, like a mission trip. And a mission trip ultimately just becomes a time when you went away once and did some good, and then you went back home to your normal life. And then we hear that mission is the very heart of the church and think, what in the world does that mean? In fact, Pope Paul VI, in a document back in the 60s called Evangelization in the Modern World, he said that mission is the very heart of the church. It's her very identity. That, in fact, he went on to say that if the church isn't on mission, she fails to be the church. So it has to mean more than just going on a mission trip, and it absolutely has to mean more than just doing good deeds, just helping people out. That the mission of the church actually ultimately is threefold. There's a threefold mission of the church. First is the proclamation of the gospel, the good news of Jesus, proclaiming him. The second mission of the church, or the way the church's mission is lived out, is celebrating the sacraments. And celebrating the sacraments does two things. It gives God glory, and it sanctifies the world. The third element of the church's mission is caring for those who need to be cared for. Now, if that's all the church needs, then what we have is we just have a lot of things to do. We better proclaim the gospel, we better celebrate the sacraments, and we better care for people who need to be cared for. But there is something that precedes mission that's absolutely essential. Now, if all it was to do these tasks, do these things, we would end up getting pretty resentful that the church is making us do all these things, right? Of course we would. I mean, imagine being a person who has a spouse, being married, but you didn't focus on the relationship. You didn't focus on who you were. All you focused on was, okay, here's all the things I have to do now that I'm married. Well, now that I'm married, I have to come home on time. Now that I'm married, I can't just buy whatever I want. Now that I'm married, I can't just do what I want. Now that I'm married, I can't plan my own schedule. Now that I'm married, I have to consult someone else. And I just focused on the tasks that are involved in marriage. Well, you'd realize that would be a very unhappy life. But if you began at the beginning, then the mission, the tasks would make complete sense. What's the beginning? It's the relationship. You have the relationship with that person. And when you live out of that relationship with the person, you realize my identity at the core is I am someone's husband. I am someone's wife. That this relationship gives me my identity. And now out of that identity, of course I do these things. Why? Because that's who I am. And who I am comes from this relationship. Now, the same thing is true. And in fact, even more profoundly when it comes to Christianity. Our relationship, who are we? Well, because we're in relation to the Father, we're his kids. Because we're in relationship with Jesus Christ, we're his disciples. That relationship gives us our identity. I'm a son of God. You're a daughter of God. You're a disciple of Jesus. Out of that relationship flows our identity. And out of that identity is, well, now, of course, I'm going to do the mission of the church. Of course, I'm going to live out the mission of the church. Of course, I'm going to proclaim the gospel. Of course, I'm going to celebrate the sacraments. Of course, I'm going to care for those who need to be cared for. Because why? It's the very identity of the Christian to be on mission. But it has to come from this relationship. So while we want to focus on the mission, we first have to return to the relationship. How is your relationship with the Father? Are you feeding it? How is your relationship with Jesus? Do you spend time with him? How is your relationship with the Holy Spirit? Do you allow the Holy Spirit to move in your life? Do you allow the Holy Spirit to guide you in making your decisions? Or is that an afterthought? Is it really, if the relationship is an afterthought, then the mission will be a burden. This is what the 99 is all about. It's all about not just the mission. It's not just about the tasks. It's about getting back to the relationship. It's about getting back to him, like the one we're in relationship with, God himself, Father, Son, and Holy Spirit, and being reminded that your deepest identity is a child of God, a disciple of Jesus, and that's why we're on mission. That's what the 99 is all about returning to the relationship that gives us our core identity. and sends us out on this mission.
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4: Oh, welcome to your Friday. Happy Friday to you. You made it. Hey, yesterday was a pretty cool day in our church. Catholic bishops around the nation gathered in Orlando to renew the consecration of our nation to the Sacred Heart of Jesus. Really such a cool event, and also in honor of this 250th year of our country. And I was kind of reflecting a little bit, and I'm like, it's just such a simple reminder for us all. It's a huge reminder, but a simple one, that when we just spend time focusing on Jesus's heart, no matter what's happening around us, Christ loves us so deeply, and his heart is always open to us. I was just thinking about that. I'm like, what a cool, cool thing. So that happened yesterday. What's happening today during the 6 o'clock hour is Davis and I were able to interview our good friend, Pat Barrett, who is a Christian artist here for Your Spirit FM. And it was a really, I'm going to say, awesome interview. So we're going to let Pat take the lead on this. So all of that coming up right here on the Spirit FM Morning Show.
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0: world constantly tells us to worry about everything, but when we call on the name of Jesus, He brings peace, direction, and security. He knows you, and He sees you. He has good plans for you. So why should we worry? Let this be our anthem today.
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1: So before Davis headed out on vacation, we were able to interview our good friend Pat Barrett, who is a Christian artist here on Your Spirit FM, about his new song, I've Got a Fire, and his upcoming tour. And it was such a good interview. We had to break it up into three parts. So here is part one for you with Pat Barrett.
2: 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Pat, brother, man, been forever. How you doing, my friend?
3: Hey, thanks for having me. Doing great. Really, really great. Just wrapped up a tour with Brandon Lake. Kind of ended the school year with a bang.
2: I love it. And, of course, you are literally on fire right now and getting ready to go on the I've Got a Fire tour to promote this wonderful album that we love so much. How's that feel?
3: Oh, feels amazing. And this is what I always feel with an album. You spend time writing these songs. You never know if they're going to make a project. Then you spend all the time like trying to get the versions that you want done. And it's never like the creative circle is never closed until you get a chance to like play that album in a room with people the way that you've kind of envisioned it, you know?
2: Mm-hmm.
3: So I do not take it for granted. I'm not touring all the time. This has been like a particularly like, there's been a little more on the calendar this year, but in general, like I got three kids at home. I got a 14, a 12, and an 8-year-old. I'm not gone all the time. So when these things kind of pop up and I get the chance to do it in a few cities, it just makes it so special. So 20 cities, I am not holding back.
1: Well, speaking of kids, can we talk about your, I'm doing air quote, kid in your music video of I've Got a Fire?
3: 100%.
1: Oh, when I saw your dad jumping around, I like literally wanted to just jump around with him that entire time. Whose idea was that?
3: Well, it was my idea. However, if you, and you're not, you may not believe this, but there is zero acting in that music video. My dad, he is truly, I mean, the song is about living a life of faith that doesn't flicker out. It's one that actually we're invited into a life that does the opposite. And I think that's one of the things that when the song was done and we were like, okay, well, how do I share this? I just thought about him. Like, wow, he is such an embodiment of that way of life. And I'm not saying a perfect example. I'm saying more just a living one. When you've watched someone live their life, the older they get, they stay young in faith.
1: Aww.
3: And I think that there's an invitation there that most certainly I've felt it in my life. But like making that video with him, I was like, my children are watching their dad dance in a fountain with his dad.
2: Nice.
3: I'm in my 40s. Like, this is crazy.
1: So basically what you're saying is apple doesn't fall far from the tree.
3: The apple, hopefully it fell a little further because my wife is worried.
1: Yeah. So coming up in about, let's see, 15 minutes or so, we have part two with Pat Barrett. We're going to be talking about a certain instrument that he used in his song, I've Got a Fire. So part two coming up next on Your Spirit FM.

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say hi to you in a message when I see it. 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

0: So before Davis went on vacation, we sat down and talked to our good friend Pat Barrett. We have part two of the interview talking about a certain instrument that Pat used in his song.
1: If I can get like super geeky for just 1 second, because I'm a music fan, I'm so glad you brought the sax solo back for this song. Tell me about some of the inspiration for this album, because every track, it seems like, is inspired by a different, like, classic musician that we all grew up with.
2: Who comes to mind for you?
1: For me, well, the Boss, straight up, from I've Got a Fire. I mean, come on. You're 100% channeling Bruce Springsteen.
2: I grew up around all types of music, and that is honestly partly due to Dad. He had those, like, what, those like CD clubs that were like, get 12 CDs for free. Was it the Columbia House?
1: Yes. Yes.
2: Right? So we had, music was always playing. I fell in love with classic rock first, just because that's what Dad would blare around the house. So Clapton, Hendrix. I mean, I grew up on Zeppelin. I found Christian music later.
1: Yeah.
2: Because I got into punk hardcore music, and he's like, you know, there's bands that maybe their message is a little better.
1: I think we've all lived that moment in our life.
2: Yeah, we did. but those influences are just, gosh, in there. And this record in particular, I asked myself one question on the front end of it, because you're writing so many songs and they don't all make it.
1: Right.
2: So you're choosing whatever make the collection for that album. But the main guiding question was, I wanted to make an album that I was really excited to play live.
1: Oh, there you go.
2: And to sing with people. And every album, I don't always ask that. There's songs like that, but I didn't ask that specific question. And this one was like, I want to choose the songs for this particular project that I can't wait to sing in a room with people. And I mean, when I've Got a Fire came out, I knew in my mind, I did a live version in England, and there was this event I was playing called Big Church. There's a worship tent that is in the round, and you can cram about, like, I don't know, 1,000+ people in there. And I was like, my album's going to come out. I was like, I want to sing this album in that room.
1: Wow.
2: That's exactly what I had in my mind. And it was the first time being able to share that song live with people, but also just felt so sweet. So I was like, gosh, this is what I wanted this album to be.
0: Mm.
2: And it makes me really grateful to have been able to sing that song on Lakes Tour and have Dad jump on stage with me some nights. I was like, this is crazy.
1: Oh, man.
2: And then it makes me think about the fall, too, where I'm like, gosh, I can't wait.
1: Well, we are ready for it. And I'm telling you, we're loving every bit of it. Hey, Can you stay with us for a bit? We got to play a couple of songs, and then I would love to come back and play a little game with you.
2: Yeah, let's do it.

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1: Oh, yes, Fernando. And it's not just Wednesday, but Thursday.
0: Thursday.
1: And then Playasse for please.
0: Playasse.
1: Yeah. 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
0: That's a good one. Yeah, because please sounds like it's going to be spelled P-L-E-E-Z, you know?
1: Right.
0: But it's not.
1: Yeah, you're not the only one.
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0: So before Davis headed out on vacation, we were talking with Pat Barrett, who is a Christian artist here on Your Spirit FM. We talked about his new song, I've Got a Fire, and his upcoming I've Got a Fire tour. We learned about the instrument, the saxophone that he used in that song, and just how cool that was. And now we are about to play a little game with Pat. So that's coming up next.
1: All right, coming back with Pat Barrett. Pat, you told a story a minute ago about how you got to sing I've Got a Fire and, you know, sing this album in this tent in the UK, in the round, the place you always dreamed of singing it. I have a different memory of a debut moment from this album, and it was in the Bluebird Cafe, where you have always wanted to play but couldn't because you had a sore throat.
2: Well, okay. Anyone who knows about music is like Bluebird Cafe.
1: Yep.
2: I've watched it my whole life. Here's my moment. And I was starting to feel a little hoarse that day. But the problem was I was playing golf with Brandon Lake. And you know what he did? He hit a hole in one.
0: Oh no.
1: And you went crazy.
2: I literally lost myself.
1: Oh, man.
2: I screamed so loud for so long that it ruined my chance to sing at the Bluebird Cafe. And what I had to do instead was whisper into a mic, here's my next song. And we had to play the MP3. It was so sad.
1: It was so awkward, and I loved every minute of it.
2: You would love it.
1: Because Ann Wilson got to sing, Chris Tomlin got to sing, and you had to just sit there and listen. And so what we've done is, of course, we have taken the name of your new album, I've Got a Fire, and decided to play a game that I'm going to call I've Got a Head Cold. Because... that's great. What I thought you had and was why I thought your throat was messed up. Here's the way it's going to work. We're going to ask you three questions about cold remedies, and we're going to see if you can tell us which one is real and which ones are not. Are you ready?
2: Oh, I was born for this.
1: All right. I've got a head cold with Pat Barrett. Okay, so my friend, one of these unusual tricks is something that people genuinely use when they're stuffed up and miserable. Which one do you think is real? A, putting onion slices in your socks overnight. B, drinking pickle juice warmed in the microwave. Or C, sleeping with a potato under your pillow.
2: Which one's real?
1: Yeah, which one do you think is real?
2: I think the onions.
1: You are correct! Congratulations!
2: I feel like there's probably some... I don't even know. There's no way that helps.
0: Note to self, I tried this on my like 1.5-year-old. I sauteed the onion.
1: Wait, you sauteed the onion?
0: I don't think you're supposed to saute, and then I saran wrapped her and she broke out in hives. So don't do that.
2: Oh yeah. Okay. Do you think it was the olive oil?
0: Maybe a combination of everything.
1: This is so good. She saved that for this moment and I am about to die.
2: That's amazing. I think you read a fajita recipe.
0: Maybe.
1: Fajita recipe, not a cold remedy. Oh, Pat Barrett, thank you so much for spending time with us. You have been an absolute joy, as always.
2: Hey, thanks for having me.

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1: Quick question for you. Have you told a friend about your Spirit FM recently? Well, if you haven't, that's okay. Here's your reminder to go out there and tell somebody in your life about your Spirit FM, because you know why you come here every single day: for encouragement, to be uplifted, to be, you know, united in prayer, all of that and more. 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Hey.

Have you ever had someone love you so well that it changed the way you treated other people around you? Maybe it was your parent, a friend, maybe your spouse, or maybe someone who showed you kindness when you needed it the most. Their love didn't just stay with you, it overflowed from you. Today is the Solemnity of the Most Sacred Heart of Jesus, and our thought for the day comes from 1 John chapter 4, verse 11. Beloved, if God so loved us, we also must love one another. That's what today's Solemnity of the Most Sacred Heart of Jesus is all about. The heart of Jesus is the perfect image of God's love for us. Faithful, patient, merciful, and never-ending. And John reminds us that when we truly receive that kind of love, we can't keep it to ourselves. Love received becomes love shared. So today, spend a moment reflecting on how deeply you are loved by Jesus. Then go and share that love with someone else in your life through a kind word, a forgiving heart, or simple act of compassion. Let's pray together. In the name of the Father, and of the Son, and of the Holy Spirit, amen. God, thank you for your love. Jesus, help us to spend time reflecting on your most sacred heart, the heart that shows us how to love one another. We pray today for missionaries around the world to be protected and that their needs are fulfilled, for Bea and her new job that all goes smoothly, and for a healing over Ken. And God, we place all of our cares, our joys, our labors and our sorrows within your loving embrace. In the name of the Father, and of the Son, and of the Holy Spirit, amen. Thanks for praying with me today.

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Jesus, could you please just sit and cry with me till I can sing, till I can sing.

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1: Hey, my friend. Happy Friday to you. You made it. You did it. It is Friday. Davis is back on Monday. I'm really actually kind of like talking to myself here. Thank you for hanging out with me on the Spirit FM Morning Show. I hope that you have put your thinking cap on because you know what's coming up. Impossible question right here on your Spirit FM. And it's a good one.
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1: All righty, now is the time to see if Maria knows how to do this by herself still. Davis is the one that normally runs the board on this. So you are playing. This is the nearly impossible question. You are playing for bragging rights. And what that means is if you guess the answer to the nearly impossible question, I will send you a picture, not a picture, it's actually a video now, of a trophy with your winning audio embedded into it. It's really cool, it's really fun, and you can post it over on your social media and let everyone know how much fun you have here on the Spirit FM Morning Show. Okay, so the number one rule of the impossible question, and this is for sure real. Do not Google the answer. Okay, you heard it. No Googling the answer. This is a telephone competition, so the number to call is 800-223-9286. You can text that number. I will try to look over at the text messages, but with everything else going on, we'll see how that goes. And I think that is everything. So, the question of the day. 44% of people made this New Year's resolution at the start of the year and have stuck with it. What do you think it is? I'll say it again. 44% of people made this resolution at the start of the year and have stuck with it. What do you think it is? The number to call, 800-223-9286. You can text or you can call. Good luck to you, my friend.

0: 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Hi, who's this?
1: Good morning, it's Jody.
0: Hey, Jody. 44% of people have stuck with this resolution. What is it?
1: An exercise routine.
0: Oh, hey, I have actually stuck with it for 7 weeks now, and I'm loving it. That's a good guess, but not the one we're looking for.
1: Thanks, bye.
0: Bye. So call volume very low right now, so you have a chance to beat this question. 44% of people learned this or did this New Year's resolution and have kept it going to this day. What do you think it is? 800-2-

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2: Good morning, this is Josie.
1: Hey, Josie, 44% of people made this resolution at the start of the year and have stuck with it. What is it?
2: I'm going to say it's something as simple as just smiling.
1: Oh, my goodness. And I bet you smile every day, don't you?
2: I do, because God in me helps me to smile.
1: Amen, sister. That is a great guess, and I wish it was it, but that's not the answer we're looking for.
2: That's okay, Maria. You have a good weekend. Okay?
1: You too. Bye.
2: Thank you. Bye.
1: Spirit FM, hi. Who's this?
3: Hi, this is Alicia.
1: Hey, 44% of people stuck with this New Year's resolution. What is it?
3: Smile more often.
1: Oh my goodness, Josie just said that too, and I told her I wish that was the right answer, but that's not the one we're looking for.
3: All right, thank you.
1: Bye.
3: Bye.
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4: Hello.
1: Hey, 44% of people have stuck with this New Year's resolution. What is it?
4: Not to make a resolution.
1: Not to make one, just like, nope, not going to do it because I know I'm not going to stick with it. That's a great guess, exactly. But not the one we're looking for. Thanks for playing.
4: All right, well, thank you. Sure.
1: Bye. I mean, that is very smart. Just like, nope, I'm not going to do it. So let's go over to our text and see what's going on in the text. Elizabeth guessed drinking enough water. Great guess, Elizabeth. And we all need to do that, especially because of the summer Florida heat. That is a good guess, not the answer we're looking for. The Gold family guessed financial goals. Great guess, Gold family, not the one we're looking for. Joey from Venice said spend more time outdoors. Another

good guess, but not the answer to the nearly impossible question. And let's do one more. The Montoya family guessed read more often. Another good guess, but still not the answer to the nearly impossible question. Okay, so this is your last shot at the question for today. Here's the question. 44% of people made this resolution at the start of the year and have stuck with it. What do you think it is? 800-223-9286. You can text or you can call.

0: 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Hi, who's this?
1: This is Arlene.
0: Hey, Arlene. 44% of people stuck with this for their New Year's resolution. What is it?
1: Learn to play a new instrument.
0: Oh, that's a good guess, but not the one we're looking for. Thanks for playing.
1: Thanks.
0: Bye. 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Hi, who's this?
2: Hello?
0: Hey, Spirit FM. Who's this?
2: Oh, hey, good morning. It's Ernie from Our Lady of the Rosary.
0: Hey, Ernie. 44% of people stuck with this New Year's resolution. What is it?
2: I'm going to say the wish that I wish I had made, to pray more often.
0: Oh, that's a great one, but that's not the one we're looking for, Ernie. Thanks for playing.
2: Take care.
0: Bye. 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
3: Hi, Larry. This is Larry in Florida.
0: Hey, Larry. 44% of people stuck with this New Year's resolution. What is it?
3: Did somebody already lose weight?
0: No, they didn't, but that's a good guess. And it's not the answer that we're looking for. Thanks for playing.
3: Okay.
0: Bye. Bye-bye. Spirit FM. Hi, who's this?
4: It's Robbie.
0: Robbie, no pressure, but you're my last guest of the morning. 44% of people stuck with this New Year's resolution. What do you think it is?
4: Losing weight.
0: Losing weight is a great guess, but that's not the answer that we're looking for. Thanks for playing.
4: All right.
0: Bye. All right, bye. Wait, I've got time for one more. Spirit FM, hi, who's this?
5: Olivia and Noah.
0: Hey, guys, you're my last guest of the morning. 44% of people stuck with this New Year's goal. What do you think it is?
6: Eating healthy food.
0: Eating healthy food is a great, great guess, but not the one we're looking for. Thanks for playing, guys.
5: Thank you.
0: Bye.
5: Bye.
0: Alrighty, going over to our text. Looks like the nearly impossible question has proven to be impossible. Let's see if anyone got it on text. So we have a new texter. Text me your name. Said, stay off social media. That is a great guess, but not the answer that we are looking for. Renee guessed eating healthy. Good guess, Renee. And then, the Rodriguez boys. You guys got it via text. Let me give the question again. 44% of people made this resolution at the start of the year and have stuck with it. The answer, learning a new language. Yep, I need to do this. I took 4 years of Spanish in high school and 2 in college. And if you talk to me in Spanish, I may understand it. I cannot speak it. So maybe that's a goal for me. Thanks for playing, guys. We will play again Friday of next week right here on the Spirit FM Morning Show.

0: 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He's...
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1: Good morning, it's Chaplain Carlene. Born and raised in Tampa, I remember being 6 years old and my mom said, let's go to the mall and meet the DJs for this new Catholic radio station. And I got an autograph and I seriously thought that I was the coolest thing ever because the DJ gave me an autograph. But my big Spirit FM memory was senior year, BC Talk, Jesus Freak came out and it would play every day right before I had to get out of my car, and I would wait in the car to hear Jesus Freak to go in to my senior year. All the energy I needed. It was finally like the upbeat Christian music that the youth needed. Thanks for being a part of my whole spiritual life and providing that foundation of good thoughts, good words to go in and deal with the world.
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6: 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Love, Iva Jean. And then on Sunday, happy birthday to Anne. 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
1: Today is a pretty cool day in our church. It's a solemnity of the Sacred Heart of Jesus today. And you know, when you hear that phrase, Sacred Heart of Jesus, it might sound a little Catholic-y. Is that even a word? But it's a beautiful Catholic devotion, and the heart behind it is something every Christian can relate to. And something really cool happened yesterday. Catholic bishops around the United States gathered and renewed a consecration of our nation to the Sacred Heart during a beautiful Mass. It was a time of celebration, especially as we are about to celebrate 250 years of our nation. And a consecration is simply just entrusting ourselves to God's care and asking him to guide us. So the message for all of us to embrace, I think it's just a reminder of how much Jesus loves us. It's not the polished, like, got it all together version of us, right? It's the real us, the stressed out versions, the tired versions, the versions of, well, I don't think I have enough time for you, Jesus. Well, he is always there and he is always desiring us. So in a world that, you know, can feel sometimes so uncertain and divided, Jesus is inviting us to just simply be with him. And that's why it's so important to reflect on his heart in it. Jesus knows us. He's the one that knows us and sees us and loves us the best. So why not spend more time with him? It's comforting, and it's a reminder that Christ's heart is always turned towards his people. So as we celebrate this solemnity today, think about that. His love hasn't changed. His mercy has not run out for you. It never will. His invitation is always there and always ready for us to draw closer to him, and that invitation is still open today.
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Have you ever had someone love you so well that it changed the way you treated other people around you? Maybe it was your parent, a friend, maybe your spouse, or maybe someone who showed you kindness when you needed it the most. Their love didn't just stay with you, it overflowed from you. Today is the Solemnity of the Most Sacred Heart of Jesus, and our thought for the day comes from 1 John chapter 4, verse 11. Beloved, if God so loved us, we also must love one another. That's what today's Solemnity of the Most Sacred Heart of Jesus is all about. The heart of Jesus is the perfect image of God's love for us. Faithful, patient, merciful, and never-ending. And John reminds us that when we truly receive that kind of love, we can't keep it to ourselves. Love received becomes love shared. So today, spend a moment reflecting on how deeply you are loved by Jesus. Then go and share that love with someone else in your life through a kind word, a forgiving heart, or simple act of compassion. Let's pray together. In the name of the Father, and of the Son, and of the Holy Spirit, amen. God, thank you for your love. Jesus, help us to spend time reflecting on your most sacred heart, the heart that shows us how to love one another. We pray today for missionaries around the world to be protected and that their needs are fulfilled, for Bea and her new job that all goes smoothly, and for a healing over Ken. And God, we place all of our cares, our joys, our labors and our sorrows within your loving embrace. In the name of the Father, and of the Son, and of the Holy Spirit, amen. Thanks for praying with me today.

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3: A very half-true statement because Davis is still out on vacay. He will be back on Monday. I did confirm that with him. And you know what is coming up next. The impossible question. We had it in the 7 o'clock and it was proven to be impossible. So now you got to get your thinking cap on because you have an opportunity to beat it right now. Hey, thank you for spending some time with me this week as I was flying solo. It is Friday. Welcome to it. Let's get this morning started.
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0: This week, set up a date night for you and your spouse. Hi, I'm Greg Schutte, Director of Marriage Works Ohio, Catholic therapist and author of the Building a Eucharistic Marriage course. I'm bringing you another weekly marriage tip. This week, set up a date night for you and your spouse, and both of you plan three special parts to it that you know your spouse would appreciate, and keep them as a surprise for the date. 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

0: Ladies and gentlemen, it's time for the Nearly Impossible Question.
1: Congratulations, you have made it to Friday, which means everybody needs to put their thinking caps on because it is Nearly Impossible Question time, and time to see if Maria can do this by herself. So normally Davis is running the board and I'm on the other side, but that's not today. So today you are playing for bragging rights, and what that means is if you guess the answer to the Nearly Impossible Question, I will send you a video trophy of your answer with your winning audio in it. It's really cool. You can post it over on social media and let everyone know how much fun you have here on the Spirit FM Morning Show. Okay, everyone knows the number one rule. I will turn down the volume and we will all say it together. Do not Google the answer. I heard everybody. Good job. Okay, so don't Google the answer, because what that does is it makes the game go by quickly and that's no fun. Number two, this is a telephone competition. 800-223-9286 is the number to call with your answer. You can text the answer to that same number, 800-223-9286. I will try to respond to it, but it's hard with me doing all the things over here. So you can text it in, and I think that's it. Here is the question of the day. 26,000 of these were left behind while on vacation. What do you think they are? I'll say it one more time. 26,000 of these were left behind on vacation. What do you think they are? 800-223-9286. Good luck.

0: Hi, who's this?
1: Susie Peck.
0: Hey, 26,000 of these were left on vacation. What do you think they were?
1: Sunglasses.
0: Sunglasses is a great guess. Have you left sunglasses behind?
1: I have.
0: Oh, same. And it's just the worst. Go ahead.
1: I said, but they were prescriptions, so good luck.
0: Oh, you're like, you can't use those. Sorry. Good guess. Nope. Not the answer we're looking for. Thanks for playing.
1: Thanks.
0: Bye. Bye. Spirit FM. Hi, who's this?
2: Hi, it's Dr. Jamie.
0: Hey, Dr. Jamie. 26,000 of these were left behind on vacation. What do you think they were?
2: I think it's sunglasses.
0: Sunglasses is a very popular guess, but that's not the answer that we're looking for. Thanks for playing, Dr. Jamie.
2: All right.
0: Love you. Bye. Okay, so going over to our text, let's see. Elizabeth guessed Chargers. That is a good guess, but not the answer that we're looking for. And then Jamie from Tampa guessed cell phones. That would be horrible, Jamie. That is a great guess, but not the answer that we are looking for. Okay, here's your next shot at it. 26,000 of these were left behind while on vacation. What do you think they are? 800-223-9286. You can call, you can text, you can try to guess the question to, or the answer to the nearly impossible question. Good luck. For years I've run the

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0: 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Hi, who's this?
1: Hi, this is Katie.
0: Hey, Katie, 26,000 of these were left behind on vacation. What do you think they are?
1: I think they're beach blankets.
0: Beach blanket is a great guess, but not the one we're looking for. Thanks for playing.
1: Oh,
0: bye.
1: Thank you.
0: Spirit FM, hi, who's this?
2: Macy from Louisiana.
0: Wow, from Louisiana. Hey, girl. 26,000 of these were left behind on vacation. What do you think they are?
2: We always leave our pool floats.
0: Pool floats.
2: Guess pool floats.
0: That is a great guess, but not the answer that we're looking for. Have fun in Louisiana.
2: Thanks.
0: Bye. 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
3: Yes, ma'am.
0: Hey, who's this?
3: It's Elizabeth. Oh, I thought you answered and said Elizabeth.
0: Oh, hi, Elizabeth. 26,000 of these were left behind. What do you think they are?
3: Bathing suits.
0: Bathing suit. That is a great guess, but not the answer we're looking for. Thanks for playing.
3: Thanks, Ben. Bye-bye.
0: Bye. 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
4: This is the LeClaire family.
0: Hey, LeClaire family. 26,000 of these were left behind on vacation. What do you think they are?
4: Some of your wallet.
0: Oh, that would be such a bummer. That's a good guess, but not the answer we're looking for. Thanks for playing, guys.
4: Thank you.
0: Bye. All right, going over to the text. Shirley guessed a toothbrush. That is a great guess, Shirley, but not the answer that we're looking for. Morgan from Tampa guessed socks. Another good guess, Morgan, but not the answer. Kathy said hair ties, and I am always searching for hair ties for my girls. That is a good guess, Kathy, but not the answer we are looking for. And one more, Emma and family, or the K family guessed hats. Great guess, K family. Wrong answer. All right, this is your last shot at it. Let's see if someone can get it. 26,000 of these were left behind while on vacation. What do you think they are? The number to call, 800-223-9286. You can text, you can call. 26,000 of these were left behind on vacation. What do you think they are? Good luck to you, my friend.
5: 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Left me on the shoulder, broken and pulled over, alone in my skin.

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1: Hey guys, 26,000 of these were left behind on vacation. What are they?
2: I think it's water bottles.
1: Did you leave a water bottle behind on vacation?
2: I think I have before.
1: Was it like your favorite one?
2: Probably at that time.
1: Well, guess what? That's the answer to the nearly impossible question. You got it! Woohoo! Good job. Hey, tell everybody who's helping you live with Spirit.
2: All right. 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
1: Good job, guys. Hey, can you hold the line for me 1 second?
2: Yes.
1: Okay, good job. Great job to the Larson family. That's right, 26,000 water bottles were left behind on vacation. And I don't know about you, but I have a favorite water bottle, and mine is dirty today, and I have to bring my other one in, and I'm not loving it. So that is the answer to the nearly impossible question. 26,000 water bottles left behind. Make sure, kiddos, you're responsible for your water bottles. Hey, guys, thanks for playing with me. We will play again Friday of next week with Davis and myself, so it'll sound back to normal. Thank you, thank you. And thanks again for playing with me. We will play again next week on your Spirit FM.
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1: Today is a pretty cool day in our church. It is the solemnity of the Sacred Heart of Jesus. And you know, when you hear the phrase Sacred Heart of Jesus, it might sound specifically like a Catholic thing, but it is a beautiful Catholic devotion. But the heart behind it is something that every Christian can relate to. It is simply that. It is honoring the heart of Jesus and understanding the love that Jesus has for you and for me. And yesterday was really cool because Catholic bishops around the United States gathered and renewed a consecration of our nation to the Sacred Heart of Jesus during Mass. And especially as we are coming up to celebrating 250 years of this nation, this amazing nation, how cool is it to have it consecrated yet again to the Sacred Heart of Jesus? And a consecration is simply entrusting ourselves to God's care and asking Him to guide us. So as they consecrated our nation, it's really uniting our nation with God's guidance over it. And I think the message behind it is really something that we all can embrace. It's a reminder of how much Jesus loves us, how much He loves you, how much He loves me. And it's not the polished, all got together version of us. It's the real us, the stressed out us, the struggling us, the worried us, the us that's just like, I am so tired. He wants every part of us. And you know, in a world today that can feel so uncertain and so divided at times, it's comforting to remember that Christ's heart is at the center of it all. And it is always, His heart is always turned towards His people, towards you and towards me. His love hasn't changed. His mercy hasn't run out. And it's just a reflection for you and for me today to sit in front of the Sacred Heart of Jesus. Know that He desires you in a way that He knows you and He sees you and He loves you. And that invitation is open today and will never be closed. So sit in front of Jesus' heart today, my friend, and just sit and be loved. Hey, God.

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1: I'm not saying I take it personally when I lose, but
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3: Oh, that's cute. I didn't realize you were keeping score of all my wins.

Something pretty big, something pretty awesome is coming this summer to your Spirit FM. And let's just say Christmas in July is about to mean something a whole lot more than just palm trees and Santa hats and all that. It's going to be a big announcement happening June 15th with Davis and myself on the Spirit FM morning show. We will be announcing it all morning long. So make sure that you can tune in at some point to hear what's going on with your Spirit FM. But it really is something that we are so excited to be a part of. And I've been holding on to it. I've been very proud of myself for not giving it away because we're not allowed to share too much until the 15th. So you know what to do. Be here June 15th for our very fun and special announcement.

Have you ever had someone love you so well that it changed the way you treated other people around you? Maybe it was your parent, a friend, maybe your spouse, or maybe someone who showed you kindness when you needed it the most. Their love didn't just stay with you, it overflowed from you. Today is the Solemnity of the Most Sacred Heart of Jesus, and our thought for the day comes from 1 John chapter 4, verse 11. Beloved, if God so loved us, we also must love one another. That's what today's Solemnity of the Most Sacred Heart of Jesus is all about. The heart of Jesus is the perfect image of God's love for us. Faithful, patient, merciful, and never-ending. And John reminds us that when we truly receive that kind of love, we can't keep it to ourselves. Love received becomes love shared. So today, spend a moment reflecting on how deeply you are loved by Jesus. Then go and share that love with someone else in your life through a kind word, a forgiving heart, or simple act of compassion. Let's pray together. In the name of the Father, and of the Son, and of the Holy Spirit, amen. God, thank you for your love. Jesus, help us to spend time reflecting on your most sacred heart, the heart that shows us how to love one another. We pray today for missionaries around the world to be protected and that their needs are fulfilled, for Bea and her new job that all goes smoothly, and for a healing over Ken. And God, we place all of our cares, our joys, our labors, and our sorrows within your loving embrace. In the name of the Father, and of the Son, and of the Holy Spirit, amen. Thanks for praying with me today.

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1: That half-true statement is going to become all the way true on Monday, and I'm so very excited for that. So, yes, Davis will be back on Monday. Thank you for spending this week with me as I was flying solo. This hour is a pretty fun hour. We've got our good friend, Pat Barrett, who is a Christian artist here for Your Spirit FM. We were able to interview him about his new song, I've Got a Fire, and have a pretty fun chat with him that's actually going to be broken into three breaks. So this whole hour, Pat Barrett is going to take the lead. Good.

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1: Before Davis left for vacation, we were able to interview our good friend Pat Barrett he's a Christian artist here on your Spirit FM, and we were talking about his new song, I've Got a Fire, and his tour that's coming up in the fall. So here is Pat Barrett.
2: 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Pat, brother man, been forever. How you doing, my friend?
3: Hey, thanks for having me. Doing great. Really, really great. Just wrapped up a tour with Brandon Lake. Kind of ended the school year with a bang.
2: I love it. And of course, you are literally on fire right now and getting ready to go on the I've Got a Fire tour to promote this wonderful album that we love so much. How's that feel?
3: Oh, feels amazing. And this is what I always feel with an album. You spend time writing these songs. You never know if they're going to make a project. Then you spend all the time like trying to get the versions that you want done. And it's never like the creative circle is never closed until you get a chance to like play that album in a room with people the way that you've kind of envisioned it, you know?
2: Mm-hmm.
3: So I do not take it for granted. I'm not touring all the time. This has been like a particularly like, there's been a little more on the calendar this year, but in general, like I got three kids at home. I got a 14, a 12, and an 8-year-old. I'm not gone all the time. So when these things kind of pop up and I get the chance to do it in a few cities, it just makes it so special. So 20 cities, I am not holding back.
1: Well, speaking of kids, can we talk about your, I'm doing air quote, kid in your music video of I've Got a Fire?
3: 100%.
1: Oh, when I saw your dad jumping around, I like literally wanted to just jump around with him that entire time. Whose idea was that?
3: Well, it was my idea. However, you may not believe this, but there is zero acting in that music video. My dad, he is truly, I mean, the song is about living a life of faith that doesn't flicker out. It's one that actually we're invited into a life that does the opposite. And I think that's one of the things that when the song was done and we were like, okay, well, how do I share this? I just thought about him. Like, wow, he is such an embodiment of that way of life. And I'm not saying a perfect example. I'm saying more just a living one. When you've watched someone live their life, the older they get, they stay young in faith.
1: Aww.
3: And I think that there's an invitation there that most certainly I've felt it in my life, but like making that video with him, I was like, my children are watching their dad dance in a fountain with his dad.
2: Nice.
3: I'm in my 40s. Like, this is crazy.
1: So basically what you're saying is apple doesn't fall far from the tree.
3: The apple, hopefully it fell a little further because my wife is worried.
1: Yeah. All right. So that is part one of our interview. Part two coming up in just a little bit. You're going to want to stick around because we talk about a certain instrument that he uses in his song.

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0: Davis and Maria.
1: Part two of our interview with Pat Barrett. So we were able to talk to him before Davis went on vacation. He is a Christian artist here on Your Spirit FM. And now we get to learn more about a certain instrument he used for his song, I've Got a Fire.
2: If I can get like super geeky for just 1 second, because I'm a music fan, I'm so glad you brought the sax solo back for this song. Tell me about some of the inspiration for this album, because every track, it seems like, is inspired by a different, like, classic musician that we all grew up with.
3: Who comes to mind for you?
2: For me, well, the Boss, straight up, from I've Got a Fire. I mean, come on. You're 100% channeling Bruce Springsteen.
3: I grew up around all types of music, and that is honestly partly due to Dad. He had those like CD clubs. They were like, get 12 CDs. For was it the Columbia House?
2: Yes, yes.
3: Right. So we had music was always playing. I fell in love with classic rock first, just because that's what Dad would blare around the house. So Clapton, Hendrix. I mean, I grew up on Zeppelin. I found Christian music later.
2: Yeah.
3: Because Dad, because I got into punk hardcore music, and he's like, you know, there's bands that maybe their message is a little better.
2: I think we've all lived that moment in our life.
3: Yeah, we did. but those influences are just, gosh, in there. And this record in particular, I asked myself one question on the front end of it, because you're writing so many songs and they don't all make it.
2: Right.
3: So you're choosing whatever make the collection for that album. But the main guiding question was, I wanted to make an album that I was really excited to play live.
2: Oh, there you go.
3: And to sing with people. And every album, I don't always ask that. There's songs like that, but I didn't ask that specific question. And this one was like, I want to choose the songs for this particular project that I can't wait to sing in a room with people. And I mean, when I've Got a Fire came out, I knew in my mind, I did a live version in England, and there was this event I was playing called Big Church. There's a worship tent that is in the round, and you can cram about, like, I don't know, 1,000 plus people in there. And I was like, my album's going to come out. I was like, I want to sing this album in that room.
2: Wow.
3: That's exactly what I had in my mind. And it was the first time being able to share that song live with people, but also just felt so sweet, because I was like, gosh, this is what I wanted this album to be. And it makes me really grateful to have been able to sing that song on Lakes Tour and have Dad jump on stage with me some nights. I was like, this is crazy.
2: Oh, man.
3: And then it makes me think about the fall, too, where I'm like, gosh, I can't wait.
2: Well, we are ready for it, and I'm telling you, we're loving every bit of it. Hey, can you stay with us for a bit? We got to play a couple of songs, and then I would love to come back and play a little game with you.
3: Yeah, let's do it.
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1: All right, we are at the final part of our interview with Pat, and this is the best part. We saved the best for last. We actually got to play a little game with him, and you will learn that I take things quite literally. Here's part three of our interview with Pat Barrett.
2: All right, coming back with Pat Barrett. Pat, you told a story a minute ago about how you got to sing I've Got a Fire and, you know, sing this album in this tent in the UK, in the round, the place you always dreamed of singing it. I have a different memory of a debut moment from this album, and it was in the Bluebird Cafe, where you have always wanted to play but couldn't because you had a sore throat.
3: Well, okay. Anyone who knows about music is like Bluebird Cafe.
2: Yep.
3: I've watched it my whole life. Here's my moment. And I was starting to feel a little hoarse that day. But the problem was I was playing golf with Brandon Lake. Uh-oh. And you know what he did? He hit a hole in one.
1: Oh, no.
2: And you went crazy.
3: I literally lost myself.
2: Oh, man.
3: I screamed so loud for so long that it ruined my chance to play. At the Bluebird Cafe, and what I had to do instead was whisper into him, like, here's my next song, and we had to play the MP3. It was so sad.
2: It was so awkward, and I loved every minute of it.
3: You would love it.
2: Because Ann Wilson got to sing, Chris Tomlin got to sing, and you had to just sit there and listen. And so what we've done is, of course, we have taken the name of your new album, I've Got a Fire, and decided to play a game that I'm going to call I've Got a Head Cold, because that's what I thought you had and was why I thought your throat was messed up. Here's the way it's going to work. We're going to ask you three questions about cold remedies, and we're going to see if you can tell us which one is real and which ones are not. Are you ready?
3: Oh, I was born for this.
2: All right. I've Got a Head Cold with Pat Barrett. Okay, so my friend, one of these unusual tricks is something that people genuinely use when they're stuffed up and miserable. Which one do you think is real? A, putting onion slices in your socks overnight. B, drinking pickle juice warmed in the microwave. Or C, sleeping with a potato under your pillow.
3: Which one's real?
2: Yeah, which one do you think is real?
3: I think the onions.
2: You are correct. Congratulations.
3: I feel like there's probably some, I don't even know. There's no way that helps.
1: Note to self. I tried this on my 1.5 year old. I sauteed the onions.
2: Wait, you sauteed the onions?
1: I don't think you're supposed to saute, and then I saran wrapped her, and she broke out in hives. So don't do that.
3: Oh yeah, okay. Do you think it was the olive oil? Was it
1: maybe a combination of everything.
2: This is so good. She saved that for this moment, and I am about to die.
3: That's amazing. I think you read a fajita recipe.
1: Maybe.
2: Fajita recipe, not a cold remedy. Oh, Pat Barrett, thank you so much for spending time with us. You have been an absolute joy, as always.
3: Hey, thanks for having me.

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1: And we did it. You did it. Thank you so much for hanging out with me on the Spirit FM Morning Show this week. Davis will be back on Monday, but here is our thought for the day. It comes from 1 John chapter 4, verse 11. Beloved, if God so loved us, we also must love one another. Today is the solemnity of the most sacred heart of Jesus. And, you know, the more we experience the love of Jesus, the more naturally that love begins to overflow into the lives of other people around us. So on this solemnity of the most sacred heart of Jesus, remember that you are deeply loved by him. So today, receive that love and look for one simple way to share it with someone else. Thank you for hanging out with me. I will see you on Monday on the Spirit FM Morning Show.
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Hey, it's Olivia. 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

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Someone

0: 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Even Jesus stepped away to rest. 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

0: found.
1: You know what Mr. Rogers always said? He said, look for the helpers. And I love this story. It's coming from Japan. It's about a man who owns a 7-Eleven in Japan, and his sign that he put up has gone viral. The viral sign says, if you feel unwell and think you may be having heat stroke, please don't push yourself. Come inside and cool off. There's no need to purchase anything out of courtesy. Please focus solely on recovering your strength. The 63-year-old store owner in Japan said, you know, I didn't just put this up because I was being a nice person. I put it up because I wanted to pay it forward. Because over a decade ago, he said he was traveling and restaurant owners took care of him until he recovered from heat stroke on a hot summer day. And he said he never forgot the simple acts of giving him cold water, leading him to the coolest seat, and helping him to recover. And he said even small acts of kindness can come full circle. Kind of cool. And now this sign has, even though it's in Japanese, it's gone viral all over the world. People saying, you know, pay it forward. There are good people out there. All we've got to do is open our eyes and see them.

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Big congratulations to Forrest Frank, who, well, if you haven't seen, he's just going viral, like, seems like every other day with his song challenges and guest, you know, different appearances and awesome things that are happening at his shows. But congratulations with him. He just tied with Drake for the highest attendance at the Little Caesars Arena in Detroit. It was the arena filled with over 17,000 people coming together to be a part of Forrest's show. So kind of cool. I guess Drake did that record in 2023. Forrest tying him for the attendance record. And I feel like Forrest is just going to really, really push the limits on all of the attendance, no matter where he goes. I mean, I saw him, what, I think 2 years ago, and it was sold out. Now, even now, more people know about Forrest. So congratulations to him. It'll be awesome to see how God moves in his life.

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1: This is Bishop Gregory Parks. I invite you to join me in this prayer to the Sacred Heart of Jesus. Let us pray. O most Sacred Heart of Jesus, you know the longings of our hearts and you desire that we enjoy friendship with you. From your pure side, you have poured out the wellspring of life for which we thirst. Your heart burns with a love for all people to return to a right relationship with you. We celebrate the abundant gifts you have given this nation, founded on the self-evident truths that our Creator has endowed all people with the right to life, liberty, and the pursuit of happiness. We make reparation for the offenses against you and against human dignity that have taken place in this nation. May our hearts be united to yours so that our families and communities enjoy peace and happiness. May broken relationships be reconciled, injustices be repaired, and the wounds of our land be healed. May your holy Catholic Church serve as a sign pointing all people to your infinite love. O desire of nations and center of history, we ask you to bless these United States of America, who live and reign with God the Father in the unity of the Holy Spirit, God forever and ever. Amen. O Sacred Heart of Jesus, have mercy on us. Immaculate Heart of Mary, pray for us. And may Almighty God bless you, the Father, and the Son, and the Holy Spirit. Amen.
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2: In the name of the Father, and of the Son, and of the Holy Spirit, amen. The Lord be with you. My brothers and sisters, on this solemnity of the Most Sacred Heart of Jesus, let us take a moment to call to mind our sins and ask the Lord's forgiveness. You were sent to heal the contrite of heart. Lord, have mercy.
3: Lord, have mercy.
2: You came to call sinners. Christ, have mercy. You are seated at the right hand of the Father to intercede for us. Lord, have mercy. May Almighty God have mercy on us, forgive us our sins, and bring us to everlasting life.
3: Amen.
2: Glory to God in the highest, and on earth peace to people of good will. We praise you, we bless you, we adore you, we glorify you. We give you thanks for your great glory. Lord God, heavenly King, O God, almighty Father, Lord Jesus Christ, only begotten Son, Lord God, Lamb of God, Son of the Father, you take away the sins of the world. Have mercy on us. You take away the sins of the world. Receive our prayer. You are seated at the right hand of the Father. Have mercy on us. For you alone are the Holy One, you alone are the Lord, you alone are the Most High, Jesus Christ, with the Holy Spirit, in the glory of God the Father. Amen. Let us pray. Grant, we pray, Almighty God, that we who glory in the heart of your beloved Son and recall the wonders of his love for us may be made worthy to receive an overflowing measure of grace from that fount of heavenly gifts. Through our Lord Jesus Christ, your Son, who lives and reigns with you in the unity of the Holy Spirit, God forever and ever.
4: Amen. A reading from the book of Deuteronomy. Moses said to the people, "You are a people sacred to the Lord your God. He has chosen you from all the nations on the face of the earth to be a people peculiarly his own. It was not because you are the largest of all nations that the Lord set his heart on you and chose you, for you are really the smallest of all nations. It was because the Lord loved you, and because of his fidelity to the oath he had sworn to your fathers, that he brought you out with his strong hand from the place of slavery and ransomed you from the hand of Pharaoh, king of Egypt. Understand, then, that the Lord your God is God indeed, the faithful God who keeps his merciful covenant down to the thousandth generation toward those who love him and keep his commandments, but who repays with destruction a person who hates him. He does not dally with such a one, but makes them personally pay for it. You shall therefore carefully observe the commandments, the statutes, and the decrees that I enjoin on you today. The word of the Lord. The responsorial psalm today is, the Lord's kindness is everlasting to those who fear him. The Lord's kindness is everlasting to those who fear him. Bless the Lord, O my soul, all my being. Bless his holy name. Bless the Lord, O my soul, and forget not all his benefits. The Lord's kindness is everlasting to those who fear him. He pardons all your iniquities, heals all your ills. He redeems your life from destruction, crowns you with kindness and compassion. The Lord's kindness is everlasting to those who fear him. Merciful and gracious is the Lord, slow to anger and abounding in kindness. Not according to our sins does he deal with us, nor does he requite us according to our crimes. The Lord's kindness is everlasting to those who fear him. A reading from the second letter of St. John. Beloved, let us love one another, because love is of God. Everyone who loves is begotten by God and knows God. Whoever is without love does not know God, for God is love. In this way, the love of God was revealed to us. God sent his only Son into the world so that we might have life through him. And this is love, not that we have loved God, but that he loved us and sent his Son as expiation for our sins. Beloved, if God so loved us, we also must love one another. No one has ever seen God, yet if we love one another, God remains in us, and his love is brought to perfection in us. This is how we know that we remain in him and he in us, that he has given us of his Spirit. Moreover, we have seen and testified that the Father sent his Son as Savior of the world. Whoever acknowledges that Jesus is the Son of God, God remains in him and he in God. We have come to know and to believe in the love God has for us. God is love, and whoever remains in love remains in God and God in him. The word of the Lord. Alleluia, alleluia. Take my yoke upon you, says the Lord, and learn from me, for I am meek and humble of heart. Alleluia, alleluia.
5: The Lord be with you. A reading from the Holy Gospel according to Matthew. At that time, Jesus exclaimed, I give praise to you, Father, Lord of heaven and earth, for although you have hidden these things from the wise and the learned, you have revealed them to little ones. Yes, Father, such has been your gracious will. All things have been handed over to me by my Father. No one knows the Son except the Father, and no one knows the Father except the Son, and anyone to whom the Son wishes to reveal him. Come to me, all you who labor and are burdened, and I will give you rest. Take my yoke upon you and learn from me, for I am meek and humble of heart, and you will find rest for yourselves. For my yoke is easy and my burden light. The Gospel of the Lord.
6: Praise to you, Lord Jesus Christ.
5: And this is love, not that we have loved God, but that he has loved us. It all begins with God's love, and it all comes back to God's love. And we're invited to remain in that love. It's not a matter of does God love us or not. It's a question of whether or not we're going to remain in that love. But remaining that love begins with us first being secure in knowing that God loves us. And nothing sort of reflects that than the very heart of Jesus, you know, the God who took on a human heart, just to show just how meaningful it is to us. We all understand the heart is represents the very core of a person that unites all of the parts of the person. It's the most interior and intimate part of that person. And we begin with the revelation of this divine heart, even in hints in the Old Testament. And the book of Deuteronomy in particular, what we heard in the first reading, I think it's especially beautiful because it's significant for the nation of Israel and what just happened yesterday with the bishops consecrating our nation to the Sacred Heart of Jesus, what God is talking about here is basically like, get secure in my love, and that's going to be the blessing for your nation. And what he says is, you are a people sacred to the Lord your God. He has chosen you from all the nations on the face of the earth to be a people peculiarly his own. There's kind of a better translation for this. The Hebrew word for peculiarly is segula, which means treasured. Like, you are my own treasure. And this gets represented beautifully in what the high priest of Israel wore. He's the only one who could pronounce the divine name of God, and he had the divine name of God on his forehead when he went in to serve in the Holy of Holies. And so he's a figure of Jesus, the high priest. And one of the things that he had to wear by a command of God was this breastplate over his heart. And on this heart, he had 12 precious stones representing each of the 12 tribes of Israel. And I love that because it expresses exactly what's being expressed here. You are my own treasure, and you are close to my heart, because as Jesus says, where your treasure is, there your heart will be. And I love that it wasn't just like one stone for all of Israel. I love that it was 12 individual stones for each of the 12 tribes. I'm sure if there was room on the breastplate, he would have had one for each person. But in truth, like, each of us is like a jewel that God holds close to his heart. Like, there's nothing that expresses his fidelity and his love for each and every single human person as the image of the Sacred Heart and this notion that we're his treasure, right? He doesn't sort of look at us as anything less than that, right? We're of more value to him than anything else in creation. We mean so much to him. But the other beautiful thing about that, even though there's the individual precious stones, it is still one breastplate. And so while he does see us individually, he also sees us collectively. And that's true of our own nation, right? He says that, I have chosen you, Israel, from all the nations, but all the nations are mine. They're all mine. Right? The United States is a precious treasure to our Lord. And the security of our nation comes from knowing that we are securely grounded in God's love, right? And so it's for us as Catholics, for the sake of our nation, we Catholics in the United States, to become more and more secure in his love. It's there for us, but are we remaining in it? That's probably the best way we can serve our nation. And so in celebration of our 250th year as a nation, I couldn't be more proud of our bishops. And what an opportunity it is for us to each personally join them in consecrating our nation to the Sacred Heart of Jesus. And so after the prayers of the faithful, we will pray that prayer that the bishops prayed yesterday. If you don't have it, it's in the back of the chapel.

0: For our sake, he was crucified under Pontius Pilate. He suffered death and was buried, and rose again on the third day, in accordance with the Scriptures. He ascended into heaven, and is seated at the right hand of the Father. He will come again in glory to judge the living and the dead, and his kingdom will have no end. I believe in the Holy Spirit, the Lord, the giver of life, who proceeds from the Father and the Son, who with the Father and the Son is adored and glorified, who has spoken through the prophets. I believe in one holy, Catholic, and apostolic church. I confess one baptism for the forgiveness of sins. And I look forward to the resurrection of the dead and the life of the world to come. Amen. Let us gather our prayers for all those in need and offer them to our merciful God.
1: The response will be, Lord, graciously hear us.
2: Lord, graciously hear us.
1: May the church remain a beacon of light in the darkness of the world. Lord, hear us.
0: Lord, graciously hear us.
1: Guide elected and appointed leaders in their efforts toward building a more just society. Lord, hear us.
0: Lord, graciously hear us.
1: Fill the elderly who are homebound or lonely with your presence and comfort. Comfort them with their friendship, with your friendship. Lord, hear us.
0: Lord, graciously hear us.
1: May our devotion to the Sacred Heart help this faith community see, love, and follow Jesus Christ. Lord, hear us.
0: Lord, graciously hear us.
1: Bless the faithful departed, especially Roy Deeb, for whom this Mass is offered. May they rest in the embrace of the Sacred Heart of Jesus. Lord, hear us.
0: Lord, graciously hear us.
1: And let us now offer the prayers and petitions we hold in the silence of our hearts. Lord, hear us.
0: Lord, graciously hear us. Gracious God, hear these prayers we place before you. We ask this through Christ our Lord.
3: Amen.
0: The prayer to the Sacred Heart of Jesus. On the occasion of the U.S. bishops consecrating the United States of America to the Sacred Heart of Jesus. O most Sacred Heart of Jesus, you know the longings of our hearts, and you desire that we enjoy friendship with you. From your pure side, you have poured out the wellspring of life for which we thirst. Your heart burns with the love for all people to return to a right relationship with you. We celebrate the abundant gifts you have given this nation, founded on the self-evident truths that our Creator has endowed all people with the right to life, liberty, and the pursuit of happiness. We make reparation for the offenses against you and against human dignity that have taken place in this nation. May our hearts be united to yours so that our families and communities enjoy peace and happiness. May broken relationships be reconciled, injustices repaired, and the wounds of our land be healed. May your holy Catholic Church serve as a sign, pointing all people to your infinite love. O desire of nations and center of history, we ask you to bless these United States of America, who live and reign with God the Father in the unity of the Holy Spirit, God forever and ever. Amen. Blessed are you, Lord God of all creation, for through your goodness we have received the bread we offer you. Fruit of the earth and work of human hands, it will become for us the bread of life. Blessed are you, Lord God of all creation, for through your goodness we have received the wine we offer you. Fruit of the vine and work of human hands, it will become our spiritual drink. Pray, brothers and sisters, that my sacrifice and yours may be acceptable to God, the Almighty Father.
4: May the Lord accept the sacrifice at your hands, the praise and glory of his name, for our good and the cause of the church.
0: As we offer you, O Lord, the sacrifice by which the human race is reconciled to you, we humbly pray that your Son himself may bestow on all nations the gifts of unity and peace through Christ our Lord. The Lord be with you.
4: And with your

0: Lift up your hearts. Let us give thanks to the Lord our God. It is truly right and just, our duty and our salvation, always and everywhere to give you thanks, Lord, Holy Father, Almighty and Eternal God. For you anointed your only begotten Son, our Lord Jesus Christ, with the oil of gladness as eternal priest and king of all creation, so that by offering himself on the altar of the cross as a spotless sacrifice to bring us peace, he might accomplish the mysteries of human redemption. In making all created things subject to his rule, he might present to the immensity of your majesty an eternal and universal kingdom, a kingdom of truth and life, a kingdom of holiness and grace, a kingdom of justice, love, and peace. And so if angels and archangels, with thrones and dominions, with all the hosts and powers of heaven, we sing the hymn of your glory as without end we acclaim. Holy, holy, holy, Lord God of hosts, heaven and earth are full of your glory. Hosanna in the highest. Blessed is he who comes in the name of the Lord. Hosanna in the highest. You are indeed holy, O Lord, the fount of all holiness. Make holy, therefore, these gifts, we pray, by sending down your Spirit upon them like the dewfall, so that they may become for us the body and blood of our Lord Jesus Christ. At the time he was betrayed and entered willingly into his passion, he took bread, and giving thanks, broke it, and gave it to his disciples, saying, "Take this, all of you, and eat of it, for this is my body, which will be given up for you." In a similar way, when supper was ended, he took the chalice, and once more giving thanks, he gave it to his disciples, saying, "Take this, all of you, and drink from it, for this is the chalice of my blood, the blood of the new and eternal covenant, which will be poured out for you and for many for the forgiveness of sins. Do this in memory of me." The mystery of faith. Save us, Savior of the world, for by your cross and resurrection you have set us free. Therefore, as we celebrate the memorial of his death and resurrection, we offer you, Lord, the bread of life and the chalice of salvation, giving thanks that you have held us worthy to be in your presence and minister to you. Humbly we pray that, partaking of the body and blood of Christ, we may be gathered into one by the Holy Spirit. Remember, Lord, your church spread throughout the world, and bring her to the fullness of charity, together with Leo our Pope and Gregory our Bishop and all the clergy. Remember also our brothers and sisters who have fallen asleep in the hope of the resurrection, and all who have died in your mercy. Welcome them into the light of your face. Have mercy on us all, we pray, that with the Blessed Virgin Mary, Mother of God, with Blessed Joseph, her spouse, with the blessed apostles and all the saints who have pleased you throughout the ages, we may merit to be co-heirs to eternal life, and may praise and glorify you through your Son, Jesus Christ. Through him and with him and in him, O God, Almighty Father, in the unity of the Holy Spirit, all glory and honor is yours, forever and ever. At the Savior's command, informed by divine teaching, we dare to say, "Our Father, who art in heaven, hallowed be thy name. Thy kingdom come, thy will be done, on earth as it is in heaven. Give us this day our daily bread, and forgive us our trespasses, as we forgive those who trespass against us. And lead us not into temptation, but deliver us from evil." Deliver us, Lord, we pray, from every evil. Graciously grant peace in our days, that by the help of your mercy we may be always free from sin and safe from all distress, as we await the blessed hope and the coming of our Savior, Jesus Christ. Lord Jesus Christ, who said to your apostles, "Peace I leave you, my peace I give you," look not on our sins but on the faith of your church, and graciously grant her peace and unity in accordance with your will, who live and reign forever and ever.
1: Amen.
0: The peace of the Lord be with you always.
1: And with your spirit.
0: Let us offer each other the sign of peace. 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Behold him who takes away the sins of the world. Blessed are those called to the supper of the Lamb.
1: Lord, I am not worthy that you should enter under my roof, but only say the word and my soul shall be healed.

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I love you above all things, and I desire you to come into my soul. As I cannot now receive you sacramentally, come spiritually into my heart. I embrace you and unite myself wholly to you. 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They have numbered all my bones.

0: Let us pray. 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
9: 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Today, we'll look into the question, how is the Son of God man? Father Mike explains this great mystery of our faith by remembering that Jesus became like us in all things but sin.
10: Hi, my name is Father Mike Schmitz, and you're listening to the Catechism in a Year, where we encounter God's plan of sheer goodness for us, revealed in Scripture and passed down through the tradition of the Catholic faith. The Catechism in a Year is provided by Ascension, who produced and funded this program. In 365 days, we'll read through the Catechism of the Catholic Church, discovering our identity in God's family as we journey together toward our heavenly home. It is day 67. You guys, I forgot to mention this, but it's only, 298 days left to go. You guys are doing so well. Is that right? That's accurate. I think that's accurate. We're reading paragraphs 470 to 474, only five short paragraphs today, because we're diving deeply into that mystery of how is God made man? And also, what is the mind of Jesus? Like, what's his intellect all about? How does he learn? Did he learn? So, big question in 470. The header is called, how is the Son of God man? And one of the things we realize is that when we say Jesus Christ is true God and true man, he became human without losing his divinity, and he remained divine without losing his humanity. And this is just remarkable. You know, not only will we talk about the fact that Jesus's human nature, or the human nature, was assumed, not absorbed, right? Remember, we talked about this yesterday, one of the heresies that would say that when God took on human nature, it was like Alka-Seltzer in the drop of water, just absorbed the whole thing. And just, yes, he took on human nature originally, but then ultimately, you know, I don't say lost it, but essentially absorbed, right? Obliterated, almost dissolved it, because how could human nature contain divinity? Which, yeah, that's a great question. It's the mystery of the incarnation. So one of the things the church has been affirming is that human nature was assumed, not absorbed, in the sense wasn't overridden. In fact, Jesus had, we say it like this, that Jesus had a human soul with all of its operations of intellect and will and of his human body. Now that is really, really important. Jesus had a human soul with his operations of intellect and will, meaning he had a human intellect, had a human will, and a human body. Now that's going to be really important, because it's in Christ's human body, in that will, that he conforms his will to the will of the Father. He assents intellectually and with everything he is to the Father's will. He obeys the Father in everything as a human being, and of course also as a divine being. And this is really, really important, that there's nothing that Christ did not assume of human nature except our brokenness. He didn't assume our sin. He became like us in all things but sin. Now, in parallel fashion, this is all in paragraph 470, in parallel fashion, the church had to recall on every occasion that Christ's human nature belongs as his own to the divine person of the Son of God who assumed it, right? So yes, Christ has a human soul, operations of intellect and will, human body, and also on every occasion, his human nature belongs as his own to the divine person of the Son of God who assumed it, which means that everything that Christ is and does in this nature derives from one of the Trinity. And this is so important. In this paragraph, just, I invite you, take a look at paragraph 470. Every sentence clarifies something even more profound about Jesus. For example, the very next sentence after what I just said is, the Son of God therefore communicates to his humanity his own personal mode of existence in the Trinity. Again, reflect on this. The Son of God, okay, right here, we're second person of the Trinity, communicates to his humanity his own personal mode of existence in the Trinity. What's that mean? That means that what's the personal mode of existence in the Trinity? Well, he is the Son of the Father. He's that second person of the Trinity. He receives the Father's love, and he pours himself back out in love to the Father. And that love is the Holy Spirit, right? It's a third person of the Trinity. So Jesus communicates to his humanity that mode of existence. He communicates to his humanity that true reality of being the only begotten Son of the Father, which is just incredible. And I just, it's amazing. So we're talking more about that. Also, the other thing we're going to look at today, again, only five short paragraphs, is Christ's soul and his human knowledge. Now, remember that when we use the term his human soul, we are referring to a lot of things, but one is its operations of intellect and will. So that we think like, oh, intellect, that's our brain. Well, yes and no. I mean, our thoughts happen in our brain, but there's a thing that is super brain, is above supra, maybe say supra brain, where we have a mind, not just a brain. And that intellect, right, that mind, is a human mind. And here is Jesus, who in his human soul, he has the operations of a human mind, right, an intellect and a human will, that the ability to choose. And so the question is, how does that human mind grow? How does that human mind learn? Is Christ's intellect, was he immediately born and he could speak? And the church would say no. As a human being, right, because he had a human nature, he's a divine person with a human and divine nature, right, both of those. In his human nature, he had to learn. And so this is really important. This is why the Son of God could, in paragraph 472, this is why the Son of God could, when he became man, increase in wisdom and in stature and in favor with God and man. He would even have to ask questions. Now, at the same time, the catechism, we're going to hear this, at the same time, this truly human knowledge that he had expressed the divine life of his person, which what means is, yes, he had to learn, he had to grow. And that human knowledge of God's Son expressed the divine life of his person. So Here's the quote we have from Maximus the Confessor. The human nature of God's Son, not by itself, but by its union with the Word, knew and showed forth in itself everything that pertains to God. So yes, his human intellect was limited, had to grow. At the same time, that human intellect is united with the divine, right? With the divine intellect, the divine nature that he would have. And with what, how does that work? It is a mystery, but we're going to talk a little bit about that mystery today. Tomorrow we'll look at Christ's human will and Christ's true body. But today we're sticking with Christ's soul, his intellect, human knowledge, and this reality that is so profound. Okay, with all that introductory stuff out of the way, let's say a prayer. Father in heaven, we thank you. We thank you for the mystery, as confusing as we might be, the mystery of the incarnation of your Son, Jesus Christ, that second person of the Trinity, the Word that became flesh and dwelt among us. And we saw his glory, the glory as of a Father's only Son. Because, Father, you so loved the world that you gave your Son so that everyone who believed in him might not perish, but might have eternal life. Today, help us to know more and more about your Son. Help us today to accept him even more fully. Help us today to be loved by him and to receive that love as we are loved by you and receive your love. In Jesus' name we pray. Amen. In the name of the Father, and of the Son, and of the Holy Spirit. Amen. As I said, it's day 67. We're reading paragraphs 470 to 474. How is the Son of God man? Because human nature was assumed, not absorbed, in the mysterious union of the incarnation, the church was led over the course of centuries to confess the full reality of Christ's human soul with its operations of intellect and will and of his human body. In parallel fashion, she had to recall on each occasion that Christ's human nature belongs as his own to the divine person of the Son of God who assumed it. Everything that Christ is and does in this nature derives from one of the Trinity. The Son of God, therefore, communicates to his humanity his own personal mode of existence in the Trinity. In his soul, as in his body, Christ thus expresses humanly the divine ways of the Trinity. As Gaudium et Spes stated, the Son of God worked with human hands. He thought with a human mind. He acted with a human will, and with a human heart he loved. Born of the Virgin Mary, he has truly been made one of us, like to us in all things except sin. Christ's soul and his human knowledge. Apollinarius of Laodicea asserted that in Christ, the divine word had replaced the soul or spirit. Against this error, the church confessed that the eternal Son also assumed a rational human soul. This human soul that the Son of God assumed is endowed with a true human knowledge. As such, this knowledge could not in itself be unlimited. It was exercised in the historical conditions of his existence in space and time. This is why the Son of God could, when he became man, increase in wisdom and in stature, and in favor with God and man, and would even have to inquire for himself about what one in the human condition can learn only from experience. This corresponded to the reality of his voluntary emptying of himself, taking the form of a slave. But, at the same time, this truly human knowledge of God's Son expressed the divine life of his person. As St. Maximus the Confessor wrote, the human nature of God's Son, not by itself, but by its union with the Word, knew and showed forth in itself everything that pertains to God. Such is first of all the case with the intimate and immediate knowledge that the Son of God made man has of his Father. The Son, in his human knowledge, also showed the divine penetration he had into the secret thoughts of human hearts. By its union to the divine wisdom in the person of the Word incarnate, Christ enjoyed in his human knowledge the fullness of understanding of the eternal plans he had come to reveal. What he admitted to not knowing in this area, he elsewhere declared himself not sent to reveal. Okay, so, wow, isn't that, I mean, there's a mouthful, obviously, but it is so incredibly beautiful. Again, yesterday, I know it was a long day, with a lot of heresies. The one heresy we're really focusing on is Apollinarius of Laodicea. I don't know if you caught that. It was in paragraph 471. He asserted that in Christ, the divine word had replaced the soul or spirit, right? So that Jesus didn't have a human soul, didn't have a human spirit, that his divinity kind of basically just like, no, that'll be in the place there. Now, against this error, the church confessed that the eternal Son had also assumed a rational human soul. And that's so important. Why? Because one of the things we realize is just what Gaudium et Spes stated at the end of paragraph 470. This is so important. The incarnation was not simply, it was not at all God absorbing humanity. It was the fact that in taking on a human nature, God worked with human hands. Gaudium et Spes says this. He thought with a human mind, he acted with a human will, and with a human heart, he loved. Why is that so important? Because in all of this, one of many reasons, because in all of this, Jesus Christ is redeeming the whole life of humanity, right? In this, Jesus Christ is living in full union, in full obedience to the Father, not only as the eternal divine Son, but in that human nature. So here's a human nature, a human intellect, a human will that consistently is obedient, consistently is willing what the Father wills. And this is so vitally important for us, because there's not one aspect of humanity, not one aspect of the human reality that Jesus has not entered into and has therefore redeemed. And that is so, so important for us. Again, paragraph 472, it says, this human soul that the Son of God assumed is endowed with a true human knowledge. So because of that, that knowledge could not be unlimited. Again, as I mentioned in the long intro today, is we recognize that Jesus wasn't born speaking every language, that he had to learn Aramaic, right? If he had to learn Greek, he had to learn Latin. If he ever learned Latin, he probably didn't know English. We'll say it like that. Now, obviously, the eternal God, there's nothing he doesn't know. But in assuming a true human soul, right, intellect and will, he actually assumed true human knowledge, which means it says this. It's so good. He would even have to inquire for himself about what one in the human condition can learn only from experience. He had to ask questions that he wouldn't know the answer to. And then this corresponds to the reality, it says in paragraph 472, this corresponds to the reality of his voluntary emptying of himself, taking the form of his slave. Again, just to highlight this, it seems shocking. Well, it actually doesn't seem shocking. It is shocking that God would love us so much that he would empty himself and take on a limited human intellect, limited human will, limited human power in a body that actually could suffer and die. We'll talk about that tomorrow. But this is remarkable that he would limit his intellect so that he could live like us in all things, taking the form of a slave. Now, the Catechism, the Church wants to make it very, very clear. At the same time, this is paragraph 473. At the same time, this truly human knowledge truly expressed the divine life of his person. I love that quote we already read now twice from St. Maximus the Confessor. The human nature of God's Son, not by itself, but by its union with the Word, knew and showed forth in itself everything that pertains to God. That is one of the reasons why Jesus could say, whoever has seen me has seen the Father. Because truly, he's always been, from eternity, is the second person of the Trinity, right? From eternity, he is the Son of the Father. And even when he assumed that human nature, he remained the Son of the Father. Oh, it's so incredible. So incredible. Last paragraph, 474. It goes on to say, by its union to the divine wisdom in the person of the Word incarnate. So good. That Christ enjoyed in his human knowledge the fullness of understanding of the eternal plans he had come to reveal. So Jesus, he didn't walk around thinking like, what's happening now? Why are they torturing me? Why are they arresting me? Why are they rejecting me? He knew going into this with the knowledge, the divine wisdom. He enjoyed in his human knowledge the fullness of understanding of the eternal plans he had come to reveal. And so we can realize this, that here is God who embraced suffering, knowing fully what would happen to him. You know, I think for you and for me, one of the things that hurts the most about suffering is not just necessarily the moment of suffering, but knowing that it's coming, right? Like knowing that it's on its way. And here's Jesus, who enjoyed in his human knowledge the fullness of understanding of the eternal plans he had come to reveal. And we can just sit back and marvel at that. Actually, we should enter into that in prayer and recognize that God In taking on human nature, you knew what you were doing. You knew you would be rejected. You knew that you would be despised. You knew that the people you were giving your heart to would be the people who would pierce your heart. And that's God's love for you. That's God's love for me today. See, this, you know, what we're talking about today is this whole, these last 67 days. Again, we say it so many times, it's not just about information transfer, but it's about transformation. It's about falling in love with this God. So knowing more and more about his intellect and his will, knowing more and more that he had to grow, but at the same time, as he grew, he had this, in his human knowledge, the fullness of understanding of the eternal plans he'd come to reveal, and said yes to that, with every breath, said yes to that with every heartbeat. Man, just, it can actually break your heart if you pray about it. And so I hope you're praying about it. I know I am. Man, and I'm praying for you. Please pray for me. My name is Father Mike. I cannot wait to see you tomorrow. God bless.
11: That was day 67 of Catechism in a Year with Father Mike Schmitz. Did you know that the Catechism was written drawing from dozens of writings from Scripture, saints, popes, and councils from the entire history of the Church? All the quotes and references are tagged and labeled with footnotes throughout the chapters, showing us how the Church has tied each teaching to God's revealed word and to what Christians have believed from the earliest years of the Church. And now we'd like to share audio from a video called Letting God Take His Time with Father Mike from the Ascension Presents YouTube channel.
10: Hi, my name is Father Mike Schmitz, and this is Ascension Presents. So a number of years ago, I was here at the University of Minnesota Duluth at the Newman Center, and we had to build a shed in the backyard. One of our students, his name is Mitch, he went out and he got the prefab, you know, shed, you know, with all the holes previously drilled in it and everything. And so we went out in the back and we laid a foundation and started building it. And we put the frame up, and it took some time, you know, started putting the siding on and the roof on. And it turned out that because it was prefab and because there were already holes previously drilled in, like, you know, right, so A goes to B, that kind of a thing, our foundation wasn't level. And so because of that, everything was just off by like 2 inches, maybe 3 inches. So here I'm thinking, we'll drill new holes. We already have the foundation. We already have the frame up. Let's just drill new holes and it'll be fine. And Mitch was like, no, it's fine. Because I'm getting all impatient, right? Because when I'm on a project, I just want it to get done. I want to be done with it. And he was like, no. We want it done, but we want it done right. And so I'm impatient, but he's completely patient. I'm like, this is a waste of time. And he's like, no, this is actually how you build a shed. So we disassembled the frame. We went out and he got some other kind of material for the foundation, put it down, made sure that was level, rechecked it. And then we started building the frame. And then putting the siding and the roof on. And as we did that, because the foundation had been leveled, because we went back and did it right, everything just went, it's matched and just matched and matched. Just everything went well. And I look back on this and think, man, that's how I approach life in so many ways. Like I just want to be done. And someone comes along and says, no, I know you're impatient, but you can be patient because you don't actually just want it to be done. You want it to be done right. I think there's maybe too many of us. We go through life and regardless of what it is, whatever it is the project we're working on, whatever the work it is that we're working on, we just want to be done with it. I mean, think about this. I mean, I wanted to get done building the shed. Why? Because I wanted to go on to do the next thing. And when I was doing that thing, what did I want to do? I wanted to be done with that so I could go on to the next thing. And so often we go through life just wanting to be done with the work. The problem with that is this, is I'm then missing then the work of the moment. And in so many ways, if I just want to be done with it, when I miss the work of the moment, I'm also oftentimes missing the worth of the moment. We will never ever encounter God in the future. We will never encounter God in the past. The only time we have to encounter God is in the present, in the moment. In this moment is the only time that I really have to either say yes to God or say no to God, to either pay attention to God or to refuse to pay attention to God, to ignore God, because this is the moment. Now, again, so often though, I just want to be done with this moment. I want to be on to the next moment because I'm always looking towards the future or I'm looking towards the past. And yet the only moment you actually, any of us ever really have is right now, is the present. Now, but again, let's go back to this last thing here. in so many parts of our lives. We just want to be done. So I'll talk to people who will say, like, God, give me patience. Why? Because I want to be done with the whole, like, striving for patience thing. I want to have patience. So God, give me patience. Or I want to be the kind of person who is able to go through life without any fear. So I just, God, give me that. Give me courage so I don't have to go through life afraid. I want to be the kind of person who's done with being afraid, and now I have courage. Or I want to be someone who, God, give me the ability to love people, the people next to me, the people in my life. So God, just give me that thing. Do that for me. Why? Because I want to be done with the striving to become a person of love, a person of patience, a person of courage, whatever that kind of person is. A lot of times in our lives, we recognize that there's a work that God's doing right now. There's a work that God's doing right now. And for a lot of us, we want him just to be done with it. God, just do it. Let it be done. And he's like, no. He's like Mitch. God, in a lot of ways, is like Mitch. He's like, no, we're doing it right now. We have to take it back to the studs. We have to take it back to the foundation. We have to take it back a bunch of steps. Like, God, no, just be done. He's like, no. We're going to do this right. Remarkable thing is this. God is so much more patient than we are, because he doesn't just want it done and over with. He doesn't just want the final result. He wants us. And the only moment that he gets to have us is right now. Because if we live the right now moment in God's presence, that means we become the kind of people who can live the forever moment in God's presence. Realize the right now, the work of the moment is to become a person of love. Right now, the work of the moment is to become a patient person. Right now, the work of the moment is to become that generous person, or that fair person, or that person who is able to say, I don't just want to be done. I want it to be done right. And to realize that when we recognize this is the only moment I have to do that work, then we begin to realize the worth of every single moment. From all of us here at Central Presents, my name is Father Mike. God bless.
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0: This week, set up a date night for you and your spouse. Hi, I'm Greg Schutte, Director of Marriage Works Ohio, Catholic therapist and author of the Building a Eucharistic Marriage course. I'm bringing you another weekly marriage tip. 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

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Time for a prayer time, most important time of the day. We always start in the name of the Father, the Son, and the Holy Spirit. Amen. Today we're reading from 1 John chapter 4, verse 11. And today is the solemnity of the most sacred heart of Jesus. Coming from 1 John, it says, "Beloved, if God so loved us, we also must love one another." You know, there's no caveat to "we must love one another if the other person loves us." We must love one another if the person's being nice to us. We must love one another if fill in the blank. It simply says, we also must love one another. We pray today for Mary Lou, for Patsy and Grady, for Joseph and Bobby, for Margie, for Faith and Bill. We pray for Bee and her new job, that all goes smoothly. Lord, we ask for peace in the world, peace in our country, a greater respect of all human life. And Lord God, we lift up this radio ministry to you. Your words be said, your will be done. And we ask all of these things in your name. Amen. In the name of the Father, the Son, and the Holy Spirit. Amen. Thanks for praying with us.

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0: you ever stopped to consider the fact that you didn't have to exist? No offense, you are not a necessary part of creation. Neither am I. You didn't have to exist. And there is only one reason why you exist. Because God wants you to exist. There's only one reason why you are, and that's because God, from all eternity, looked out at this universe and he declared, I do not want a universe without you in it. God does not want a universe without you in it.
1: That, of course, is Father Mike Schmitz. And I don't think I've ever thought about it that way, is that, you know, God made you for a purpose, that he did not want the universe to exist without you. It's kind of mind-blowing. And it kind of, for me, I go, what am I doing with my days? How am I making them count? How am I serving God? And how can I get better? You know, and it's not that we need to go out and be Mother Teresa, but we need to treat each other better. We need to be kinder, more patient, more understanding. I know I got a lot of work to do in that department. But God has a special plan for each and every one of us, my friend. And he didn't want the universe to exist without you.

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Something big is coming this summer, and let's just say Christmas in July is about to mean a whole lot more than palm trees and Santa hats. We've got a big announcement coming up next week with Davis and Maria.

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0: I know you probably heard me talk about this a few times, but there's going to be a new saint that is beatified here in the United States, which does not happen often. And one of my sons is actually named after this man. His name is Fulton Sheen. I've played some little sound bites here on my show, I know, a couple times. And you might know him from the old days, the 50s and the 60s, when he was on TV. He also had a radio program and won many awards for his radio and TV show. But he's going to be beatified here in the United States. And if you were thinking about going, which, by the way, it's in St. Louis in September, you can get your ticket for this beatification online today. 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I know it's just going to be a beautiful day and a historic day for the United States and for the Catholic Church, and it's going to be so cool. I'm hoping to take my son because his name is Fulton. He's named after Fulton Sheen, and I know it'll be just an amazing time for the both of us. So if you want to find out more details about the beatification of Fulton Sheen, they are available today. 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
3: 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Elevation Worship released their Alleluia EP. 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

not ashamed. So here's a good reason to get some rest tonight. Researchers have found that poor sleep, frequent naps, and chronic sleeplessness may be linked to signs of brain aging. They did a study of over 23,000 adults, and those with those three habits had bigger chances of dementia. But the encouraging news is that sleep is something we can improve. So make a good night's sleep part of your health routine. You're worth it.

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1: Gearing up for our summer vacation and taking a little time this week to talk about how we can level up. 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
2: Turn down the temp.
1: Turn down the temp.
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1: Okay. 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

Well, it's the summertime, and you know what that means. I get some special helpers that get to come into the studio and help me out. And today, I get to hang out with my number three son. Number one right now, because you're in the studio. But number three in birth order is what I'm talking about. All of my sons are number one, but number three, meaning that you have two older brothers,

0: Atticus. Hi, Atticus.
1: Hi.
0: He went over to youth group for middle school, and I guess they had a Nerf war or something. And I think he was screaming a little loud. Your voice is a little off, right?
1: Yeah.
0: It's a little strained. But Atticus, you got a big birthday coming up.
1: Yeah.
0: July 8th is his birthday, and he's going to be turning 18.
1: No.
0: Not 18, but very close. he's going to be turning 11, so... we are going to, I think, be going on a little road trip around that time. So we're excited about that. Are you excited about your birthday?
1: Yeah.
0: Let me guess what's on your list. Legos.
1: Yes.
0: I love it when they get to come in the studio with me. It's so cool. In July, we have two birthdays. So we've got the oldest and then Atticus's birthday. And July is just a very busy time for us. And it's a fun time, but it's busy, right? With the birthdays. Yeah. He's nodding his head. His voice does not work anymore. Well, thanks for hanging out with me today. You can say you're welcome.
1: Yeah.
0: Say
1: you're
0: bye.
1: Welcome. Bye.

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Carlene shared her story with us, and she said, as a little girl, she got to meet some of the DJs here at Spirit FM, and it had an impact on her. She said she also remembers sitting in the school parking lot waiting for Jesus Freak to finish before heading to class. And now she's all grown up, raising her own family. 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
1: What if the reason we feel so overwhelmed sometimes is because we haven't stopped long enough to breathe? Hey, I'm Maria from the Spirit FM Morning Show. Someone recently asked me, Maria, have you breathed today? My first thought was, well, yeah, breathing is involuntary, right? But then I realized what they were really asking. Have I actually stopped and taken a deep breath today? And honestly, I hadn't. So I paused for a moment, took a deep breath in, and slowly let it out. Instantly, I felt grounded. It was like peace had just washed over me. One deep breath reminded me that I don't have to carry everything at full speed all the time. As we head into this summer season, maybe this is your reminder too. Rest is not laziness. Even Jesus stepped away to rest. So today, pause for a moment, take a deep breath, and let God meet you in the stillness. You might be surprised how much peace can fit into one single breath.
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Well, I'm excited. I've got a busy weekend, starting some birthday celebrations early this weekend, and it's going to be a fun time. I hope that your weekend's going well. You know, I was reading about the weather next week, and they say it's going to be one of the hottest weeks of summer next week. So next week plans are stay submerged in water to stay safe. Oh, man, it is. It's getting hot out there, which means popsicles every day. You get to have one. It's summertime. I'll see you back tomorrow right here on your Spirit FM for the More Music Weekend.

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1: Great to be with you. New episode, brand new episode of Hang On, Let Me Ask My Wife coming up next about moving. Don't worry, we're not moving. We're not going anywhere, but it is kind of about moving. That's after this. It's Kane. Yes, he can.

0: Fernando has his say every day. Now, it's Lisa's turn.
1: It's about time.
0: Get ready for Hang On, Let Me Ask My Wife.
2: People are moving to the Midwest.
1: The place I love the best.
2: Yeah. And what you hear in the Midwest, or what you have heard historically, is that people are leaving the Midwest to go someplace else.
1: When I was graduating from college, they were calling it brain drain because there were all these great schools, colleges, especially in Indiana, where mm-hmm. I grew up, but all throughout the Midwest. And a lot of us were getting our educations and then moving somewhere else
2: right.
1: where there were maybe more job opportunities or more diversity of job opportunities rather mm-hmm. than something in agriculture or, you know, engineering or something like that.
2: Yeah.
1: And now we're in a world where you can work remotely and a lot of people are living in places that are pricing them out of owning their own homes.
2: Mm-hmm.
1: So you're no longer sort of geographically tied to your job. Why not move to a small town in the Midwest? Get that Hallmark movie lifestyle.
2: Mm-hmm. Yeah.
1: And in your quaint small town, and pay a fraction of the cost for way more square footage.
2: Oh.
1: And own your own home.
2: The property prices there are fantastic.
1: Yes.
2: When we were at that, is it your mom's hometown?
1: Yeah.
2: Yeah.
1: Where my mom grew up, Greenfield, Indiana.
2: There's a big festival.
1: The James Whitcomb Riley Festival.
2: And there in like the downtown area was a beautiful house.
1: Yeah.
2: Mansion-like.
1: Yeah.
2: Very old.
1: And that whole area is very historic.
2: Mm-hmm.
1: I mean, these houses were built during the Civil War.
2: Right.
1: And yes, you and I started looking things up on Zillow when we got home, just curious about mm-hmm. how much these houses were going for. And I mean, it was tempting.
2: Yeah.
1: It was tempting. For the square footage, it was like, oh,
2: yeah.
1: Should we move back up there? But I think we got to the point where we imagined in the daydream of our life in Indiana, we imagined shoveling snow off the walkways. And
2: there
1: I think
2: it
1: that's
2: is.
1: Where the dream died.
2: Yeah. Would you ever move back to the Midwest?
1: I mean, never say never,
2: mm-hmm.
1: but for now, I'm happy in Florida.
2: Yeah, me too.
1: And don't ask me that right before hurricane season. Ask me that in the winter.
2: What about you? Did you come from the Midwest, and would you ever go back? Text me or call 1-800-223-9286. You're still Wickham.

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0: Don't miss a big jingle bellin' announcement on Monday on the Spirit FM morning show that could help local families across Tampa Bay. 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
1: This week, set up a date night for you and your spouse. 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
1: It's that time again for the seven question challenge. It is a seven question true or false quiz. If you get all seven questions right, you win. Today's quizzes are themed after the World Cup.
2: Goal!
1: You know, that World Cup. 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

0: have what it takes to beat the seven. Question challenge.
1: No takers just yet. 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And maybe you were thinking, I don't know soccer at all. Well, I'll tell you what, I don't know soccer at all. And these questions are not hard. As a matter of fact, I will give you the first question as a little taste. The World Cup is held every 4 years. True or false? That's true. Yeah. 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
1: Spirit FM, hello. What's your name?
2: Hello, my name is Alex.
1: Alex, do you want to take the 7-question challenge?
2: I can try.
1: All right. Question one. The World Cup is held every 4 years, true or false?
2: True.
1: That is correct. Off to a great start.
2: Right.
1: Question two. Brazil has won more World Cup titles than any other country, true or false?
2: As a true Brazilian, I can tell you that is true.
1: Yeah, 5 titles, that's right.
2: Yep.
1: Congratulations. Question three. A soccer team has 11 players on the field at one time, true or false?
2: On the field, that is true.
1: Correct. True. Question four. The World Cup was first held in the 1980s, true or false?
2: False.
1: That is correct. Yeah, it's been held since, I think the first one was 1930. Yeah.
2: Correct.
1: Question five. The United States is one of the host countries for the 2026 World Cup. True or false?
2: That is true.
1: Correct. Question six. In soccer, only the goalkeeper is allowed to use their hands during normal play. True or false?
2: That is true.
1: Correct. All right. On to question seven. Final question. How do you feel, Alex?
2: A little nervous.
1: Don't worry. I think you'll get it right. Question seven. A penalty kick is taken from the center of the field. True or false?
2: False.
1: That is correct.
2: Yay!
1: You are our winner for the 7-question challenge. Or I could say, goal!
2: Yay!
1: Alex, congratulations.
2: Thank you.
1: Thanks so much for playing.
2: Well, thank you very much for having me.

0: constantly tells us to worry about everything. But when we call on the name of Jesus, He brings peace, direction, and security. He knows you, and He sees you. He has good plans for you. So why should we worry? Let this be our anthem today.
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6: 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The music's definitely on. Wait, is it? Yeah, it's on. 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
1: So yesterday was a big event in the Catholic Church, at least. It was the consecration of the United States of America to the Sacred Heart of Jesus. Now, that's a lot of Catholicese there, but basically, it's a special way of setting the United States apart in blessing in the Lord on this 250th year of its life as a nation. And I think it's a beautiful way to mark the occasion. And if you look at the image of the Sacred Heart of Jesus, you may have seen it, even if you're not Catholic. It's a picture of Jesus, and then he's got his heart there outside of his body, and there's flames coming out of the top, and there's a crown of thorns around it. There's a cross there. It's a very specific image. But I was thinking today, you know, what's the deal with the heart being outside the body? I think it's a beautiful kind of symbol for what Christ did on the cross. Because a heart outside the body, what is it? It's vulnerable to the elements, vulnerable to injury, vulnerable. It's not protected by the body or the bones. It's there, open, willing to take injury. And that's what Jesus is and was. He was willing to take injury, willing to make himself vulnerable for the sake of loving you. And we're called to do likewise. Loving means making yourself vulnerable. The person you love can hurt you. When you love someone, they can hurt you even more than someone that you, you know, maybe aren't as close to. But love is worth it. It takes vulnerability, but it is worth it. And sometimes you do feel like you're holding your heart outside your body.

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1: Welcome. Brand new episode coming up of Hang On, Let Me Ask My Wife. Don't miss it. It is about moving. Don't worry. We're not moving. But maybe someday. No, I don't know. We don't have any plans of moving. But you'll see what I mean. That's coming up after Crowder right now. Hannah Kerr, Jesus Is Why.

0: Fernando has his say every day. Now, it's Lisa's turn.
1: It's about time.
0: Get ready for Hang On, Let Me Ask My Wife.
2: People are moving to the Midwest.
1: The place I love the best.
2: Yeah. And what you hear in the Midwest, or what you have heard historically, is that people are leaving the Midwest to go someplace else.
1: When I was graduating from college, they were calling it brain drain because there were all these great schools, colleges, especially in Indiana, where mm-hmm. I grew up, but all throughout the Midwest. And a lot of us were getting our educations and then moving somewhere else right. where there were maybe more job opportunities or more diversity of job opportunities rather mm-hmm. than something in agriculture or, you know, engineering or something like that.
2: Yeah.
1: And now we're in a world where you can work remotely and a lot of people are living in places that are pricing them out of owning their own homes. Mm-hmm. So you're no longer sort of geographically tied to your job. Why not move to a small town in the Midwest? Get that Hallmark movie lifestyle.
2: Mm-hmm. Yeah.
1: And in your quaint small town, and pay a fraction of the cost for way more square footage.
2: Oh.
1: And own your own home.
2: The property prices there are fantastic.
1: Yes.
2: When we were at that, is it your mom's hometown?
1: Yeah.
2: Yeah.
1: Where my mom grew up, Greenfield, Indiana.
2: There's a big festival.
1: The James Whitcomb Riley
2: yeah.
1: Festival.
2: And there in like the downtown area was a beautiful house.
1: Yeah.
2: Mansion-like.
1: Yeah.
2: Very old.
1: And that whole area is very historic. Mm-hmm. I mean, these houses were built during the Civil War.
2: Right.
1: And yes, you and I started looking things up on Zillow when we got home, just curious about mm-hmm. how much these houses were going for. And I mean, it was tempting.
2: Yeah.
1: It was tempting.
2: Like,
1: for the square footage, it was like, oh,
2: yeah.
1: Should we move back up there? But I think we got to the point where we imagined in the daydream of our life in Indiana, we imagined shoveling snow off the walkways. And
2: there
1: I think
2: it
1: that's
2: is.
1: Where the dream
2: yeah.
1: died.
2: Yeah. Would you ever move back to the Midwest?
1: I mean, never say never, mm-hmm. but for now, I'm happy in Florida.
2: Yeah, me too.
1: And don't ask me that right before hurricane season. Ask me that in the winter.
2: Are you from the Midwest, and would you ever go back? 1-800-223-9286. You could text or call.
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0: 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I'll take the heat and everything, but I can't take the heat, the cold.
1: Yeah, it's dreary and the, oh man, Midwestern winters are hard.
0: They are. You have, you know, about 3 good months, June, July, and August, and then fall is pretty, but that's about it.
1: Yeah.
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0: Do you have what it takes to beat the seven question challenge?
1: It is Friday. That means it is time for the seven question challenge, a seven question true or false quiz. And today's questions are themed after the World Cup, because apparently it's a big deal. I'm being silly. Of course, it's a big deal. But the World Cup has a lot of trivia related to it. And the questions that I have for you are World Cup related, soccer related, but they are not super hard, so that if you just have a passing kind of familiarity with soccer, it's okay. I think you'll still do pretty good with these questions. But up for grabs today is, of course, as always, my undying respect if you get all seven questions correct. And our imaginary prize is a World Cup trophy replica covered in gold foil. And then you open the gold foil and it's chocolate. It's just a chocolate trophy. And it's also imaginary. So there you go. The prizes are imaginary, but the bragging rights are real. If you want to take the seven question challenge, 1-800-223-9286.

0: have what it takes to beat the seven. Question challenge.
1: Well, we got our first player, but Caden, he got the first one wrong. It's okay. Everyone's wrong sometimes, right? And I have to say, the first question is maybe a little tricky. So here's what we're going to do. I'm going to give you the first question. A standard soccer match is 90 minutes split into two halves. True or false? That's actually true. So now you got the first one. Thanks to Caden. And if you want to take the challenge, call now. 1-800-223-9286.

0: have what it takes to beat the seven question challenge.
1: Spirit FM, what's your name?
2: Sean.
1: Sean, you want to take the 7-question challenge?
2: Yeah.
1: All right, let's do this. Question one. A standard soccer match is 90 minutes split into two halves. True or false?
2: True.
1: That is correct. All right.
2: Ding, ding, ding.
1: Question two. A yellow card means a player is immediately ejected from the game. True or false?
2: False.
1: That is correct. That is a red card. Question three. A game that ends with the same score for both teams is called a draw or tie. True or false?
2: True.
1: That is correct. All right. About halfway through. Question four. Soccer is known as football in most countries outside the United States. True or false?
2: True.
1: That is correct. All right. Question five. Rolling along, a hat trick is when one player scores 3 goals in a single game. True or false?
2: True.
1: That is correct. All right, almost there. Question six. How you feeling? The offside rule does not exist in soccer. True or false?
2: False.
1: That is correct. It sure does. Question seven, final question. It all comes down to this. The team that scores the most goals wins the match. True or false?
2: True.
1: That is correct. Woohoo! All right. You are our winner. You have conquered the 7-question challenge. How do you feel?
2: Good.
1: You should feel good. Excellent.

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1: I remember a while back, the U.S. national soccer team was doing fairly well, like in the World Cup, and we watched a game here at Spirit FM. And one of the things that struck me, I don't think I knew this going into it, is that the game keeps going and going and going. There are no commercial breaks, really. I mean, it just keeps it's action. It's, you know, for a fan of a sport, this is kind of what you want. Like, just the continuous playing of the sport on your TV or in front of you. It's just, it keeps going and going and going. So if you like soccer, the experience of watching it on TV is actually pretty good. As opposed to, like, you know, you watch football and they're always stopping and there's commercial breaks and everything like that. Same thing with baseball. But soccer, I mean, that's one of the things that if you're going to watch the World Cup, you can kind of look forward to, is the nonstop action. Now, I'm not a super big fan of soccer in general, or honestly, sports in general. I'm not a big watcher. I'm sort of a bandwagon fan. Like, if the Rays do really well in the playoffs, I'll maybe watch it, or the Bucks, or, you know, that kind of thing. But I'm not really, I'm not like a diehard or anything like that. But if you don't like commercials, I mean, soccer is quite a good thing to watch. Now, you got to actually like the game, which is, you know, some people don't, some people do.
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3: Welcome, welcome. Brand new episode coming up of Hang On, Let Me Ask My Wife. This one is about moving. Don't worry, we're not moving anywhere. It's about theoretical moving. Don't miss it. It's after Toby Mac right now. Bay Turner.

0: It's the time of year when people say it's too hot for coffee. 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
1: Maybe midnight or midday. Never early.

0: Fernando has his say every day. Now, it's Lisa's turn.
1: It's about time.
0: Get ready for Hang On, Let Me Ask My Wife.
2: People are moving to the Midwest.
1: The place I love the best.
2: Yeah. And what you hear in the Midwest, or what you have heard historically, is that people are leaving the Midwest to go someplace else.
1: When I was graduating from college, they were calling it brain drain because there were all these great schools, colleges, especially in Indiana, where I grew up, but all throughout the Midwest. And a lot of us were getting our educations and then moving somewhere else where there were maybe more job opportunities or more diversity of job opportunities rather than something in agriculture or, you know, engineering or something like that.
2: Yeah.
1: And now we're in a world where you can work remotely and a lot of people are living in places that are pricing them out of owning their own homes. So you're no longer sort of geographically tied to your job. Why not move to a small town in the Midwest? Get that Hallmark movie lifestyle.
2: Yeah.
1: And in your quaint small town, and pay a fraction of the cost for way more square footage.
2: Oh.
1: And own your own home.
2: The property prices there are fantastic.
1: Yes.
2: When we were at that, is it your mom's hometown?
1: Yeah.
2: Yeah.
1: That's where my mom grew up, Greenfield, Indiana.
2: There's a big festival.
1: The James Whitcomb Riley Festival.
2: And there in like the downtown area was a beautiful house.
1: Yeah.
2: Mansion-like.
1: Very, yeah.
2: Very old.
1: And that whole area is very historic. I mean, these houses were built during the Civil War.
2: Right.
1: And yes, you and I started looking things up on Zillow when we got home, just curious about how much these houses were going for. And I mean, it was tempting.
2: Yeah.
1: It was tempting. For the square footage, it was like, oh,
2: yeah,
1: should we move back up there? But I think we got to the point where we imagined in the daydream of our life in Indiana, we imagined shoveling snow off the walkways. And
2: there
1: I think that's
2: is.
1: Where the dream died.
2: Yeah. Would you ever move back to the Midwest?
1: I mean, never say never, but for now, I'm happy in Florida.
2: Yeah, me too.
1: And don't ask me that right before hurricane season. Ask me that in the winter.
2: Are you from the Midwest originally? Would you ever go back? 1-800-223-9286. You could text or call. Here's Mercy Me.

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I need a peace that only heaven knows. Jesus, could you please just sit and cry with me till I can sing, till I can sing.

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0: Spirit FM, hello. Would you ever move back to the Midwest?
1: No, I am a fellow Hoosier. I'm from Indiana. I can't imagine moving back. I can't say never, but I can't do the cold. Can't do it. I'll take the heat and everything, but I can't take the heat, the cold.
0: Yeah, it's dreary and the, oh man, Midwestern winters are hard.
1: They are. You have, you know, about 3 good months, June, July, and August, and then fall is pretty, but that's about it.
0: Yeah.
2: Hey, this is Matthew West, and this is the story behind my song,

0: because you're good.
1: This is what Paul said in Romans 11, verse 6. And since it is through God's kindness, then it is not by their good works. For in that case, God's grace would not be what it really is, free and undeserved. So I hope that when you listen to this song, you remember what I'm trying to learn every single day. You're loved because He's good.
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0: You know what that means? It's the 7-question challenge. So the 7-question challenge is a true-false quiz, a gauntlet, if you will, of 7 questions. If you get them all right, you win my undying respect and whatever our imaginary prize is for today, which I will tell you in a moment. But first, I will tell you that this quiz is themed after the World Cup, after soccer. And it's not super difficult. So even if you're kind of marginally aware of soccer in general, you might do well on this anyway. So up for grabs today, my undying respect, and a replica of the World Cup trophy that is covered in gold foil that you take off and then it's chocolate. Okay? Imaginary prize for you. But it's a really nice imaginary prize. So the prizes may be imaginary, but the bragging rights are real. You want to take the challenge, 1-800-223-9286.
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0: have what it takes to beat the seven? Question challenge.
1: Oh, I might have scared people because the question is, or excuse me, the quiz is themed after the World Cup. Maybe you're like, oh, I don't know much about soccer. I don't know much about the World Cup. Well, even so, you can still do well on this quiz. Actually, in the past, I've given you the first question. So I'm going to give you the first question here. Question one. Pelé is widely considered one of the greatest soccer players of all time. And that is true. So now you got one of seven. Now you only have to get six right. If you want to play, 1-800-223-9222.

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2: I'm Dana, but I'm going to give the phone to my son, Tristan, my soccer guy.
1: Okay, Tristan. All right. Tristan, you there?
3: Yep.
1: All right, let's do this. Question one. Pelé is widely considered one of the greatest soccer players of all time. True or false?
3: True.
1: That is correct. Question two. Lionel Messi is from Brazil. True or false?
3: That's right.
1: He's from Argentina. Question three. Speaking of Argentina, Argentina won the 2022 World Cup. True or false?
3: That would be false.
1: It's actually true. They won in 2022. I'm sorry, Tristan. You didn't fall on the first question, so you didn't do bad.
3: Yeah, thank you so much.
1: All right, take care, Tristan. Was he being sarcastic, saying thank you so much? I don't know. It's tough to lose. But if you want to take the 7-question challenge, you got a great head start thanks to Tristan. Call right now, 1-800-223-9286.

0: 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Question challenge.
1: Spirit FM, hello. What's your first name?
2: Henry.
1: Henry. All right. You ready to take the seven question challenge?
2: Yep.
1: All right. Question one. Pelé is widely considered one of the greatest soccer players of all time. True or false?
2: True.
1: That is correct. Lionel, I think I was saying his name wrong. I think it's Lionel Messi. Lionel Messi is from Brazil. True or false?
2: False.
1: That is correct. He's from Argentina. Question three. Argentina won the 2022 World Cup. True or false?
2: True.
1: That is correct. Question four. The World Cup trophy is made of actual gold. True or false?
2: True.
1: That is correct. 18 karat gold. Question five. Germany has never won a World Cup. True or false?
2: False.
1: That is correct. They've won four times. All right. On to question six. The famous player known as Cristiano Ronaldo plays for Portugal's national team. True or false?
2: True.
1: That is correct. Now you're down to question seven. How are you feeling?
2: Nervous.
1: Don't be nervous. The World Cup has never been hosted in North America before 2026. True or false?
2: False.
1: That is correct. They hosted in 1994. The U.S. did. Mexico in 1970 and 1986. Congratulations. You have conquered the seven-question challenge. How do you feel?
2: Excited.
1: Wait, what was that?
2: Excited.
1: Excited. Yes, yeah. Awesome. Well, you get bragging rights, and here's your imaginary trophy. Congratulations. Yeah. Enjoy. Yeah. Have a great rest of your day.

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1: Good morning, it's Chaplain Carlene. Born and raised in Tampa, I remember being 6 years old and my mom said, let's go to the mall and meet the DJs for this new Catholic radio station. And I got an autograph and I seriously thought that I was the coolest thing ever because the DJ gave me an autograph. But my big Spirit FM memory was senior year, DC Talk, Jesus Freak came out and it would play every day right before I had to get out of my car, and I would wait in the car to hear Jesus Freak to go in to my senior year. All the energy I needed. It was finally like the upbeat Christian music that the youth needed. 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

Played the wrong button there. All right, let's start with a deep breath. You ready? Breathe in and out. All right, today we are in the gospel of... we're in the first letter of John, chapter 4, verse 11. Beloved, if God so loved us, we also must love one another. You know, I was thinking about the image of the Sacred Heart of Jesus. If you've ever seen it, it's a picture of Jesus, and he's got his heart at the center of his chest, but it's outside of his body. And it's wrapped in a crown of thorns. It's got fire coming out of the top, and there's a cross at the top. It's a beautiful image. And I was thinking of how vulnerable Christ made himself for our sake. He came down, he became man, dwelt among us, took on our sin, absorbed our insults, was scarred, and died on a cross. And that vulnerability of a heart outside the body, that points to the vulnerability, to me, of being someone who loves, who chooses to love. Because when you choose to love, you open yourself up to hurt and heartache. But it's worth it. So like Jesus, we're called to open ourselves up and make ourselves vulnerable for the sake of loving others. In the name of the Father, and of the Son, and of the Holy Spirit, Lord God, we come to you, Lord. We ask for healing for Ken. We pray for Avery and Jansen's recovery. We pray for Joey, who has an important medical procedure Monday morning, and we pray for Josue for his baptism. We lift up Anayeli and Jose. We pray for Gio and his family. We pray for a greater respect of all human life, an end to war in our world, for wisdom and peace for our first responders and our military. We pray for all those who we've been asked to pray for or promised to pray for, and all those who have no one to pray for them. In the name of the Father, and of the Son, and of the Holy Spirit, amen.

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1: It's Friday. Hope you're enjoying your day so far. Brand new episode coming up of Hang On, Let Me Ask My Wife. Don't miss it. It's about moving. Now, we're not moving. Don't worry. But it is about moving. What kind of moving? Well, you'll have to listen. Here's Riley Clemens.

0: Fernando has his say every day. Now, it's Lisa's turn.
1: It's about time.
0: Get ready for Hang On, Let Me Ask My Wife.
2: People are moving to the Midwest.
1: The place I love the best.
2: Yeah. And what you hear in the Midwest, or what you have heard historically, is that people are leaving the Midwest to go someplace else.
1: When I was graduating from college, they were calling it brain drain because there were all these great schools, colleges, especially in Indiana, where I grew up, but all throughout the Midwest. And a lot of us were getting our educations and then moving somewhere else where there were maybe more job opportunities or more diversity of job opportunities rather than something in agriculture or, you know, engineering or something like that.
2: Yeah.
1: And now we're in a world where you can work remotely and a lot of people are living in places that are pricing them out of owning their own homes. So you're no longer sort of geographically tied to your job. Why not move to a small town in the Midwest? Get that Hallmark movie lifestyle.
2: Yeah.
1: And in your quaint small town, and pay a fraction of the cost for way more square footage.
2: Oh.
1: And own your own home.
2: The property prices there are fantastic.
1: Yes.
2: When we were at that, is it your mom's hometown?
1: Yeah.
2: Yeah.
1: It's where my mom grew up, Greenfield, Indiana.
2: There was a big festival.
1: The James Whitcomb Riley Festival.
2: And there in like the downtown area was a beautiful house.
1: Yeah.
2: Mansion-like.
1: Yeah.
2: Very old.
1: And that whole area is very historic. I mean, these houses were built during the Civil War.
2: Right.
1: And yes, you and I started looking things up on Zillow when we got home, just curious about how much these houses were going for. And I mean, it was tempting.
2: Yeah.
1: It was tempting. For the square footage, it was like, oh,
2: yeah.
1: Should we move back up there? But I think we got to the point where we imagined in the daydream of our life in Indiana, we imagined shoveling snow off the walkways. And
2: there
1: I think
2: it
1: that's
2: is.
1: Where the dream died.
2: Yeah. Would you ever move back to the Midwest?
1: I mean, never say never, but for now, I'm happy in Florida.
2: Yeah, me too.
1: And don't ask me that right before hurricane season. Ask me that in the winter.
2: If you're originally from the Midwest, would you ever move back? Text me or call 1-800-223-9286.

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1: Spirit FM, hello. Would you ever move back to the Midwest?
2: No, I am a fellow Hoosier. I'm from Indiana. I can't imagine moving back. I can't say never, but I can't do the cold. Can't do it. I'll take the heat and everything, but I can't take the heat, the cold.
1: Yeah, it's dreary and the, oh man, Midwestern winters are hard.
2: They are. You have, you know, about three good months. June, July, and August. And then fall is pretty, but that's about it.
1: Yeah.

0: guys. Phil Wickham here.
1: It really is amazing, guys. Hallelujah.
2: It really is amazing, grace. 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
1: Watching soccer on TV, or at least, you know, World Cup soccer, is different than watching other sports. Because you watch baseball, you watch football, you watch basketball, and there are commercial breaks. There are breaks where they, you know, hey, we're going to listen to some commercial from our sponsors while they do a timeout or whatever it is. But I remember when I watched World Cup soccer not too long ago when the U.S. was actually doing fairly well, we watched it here actually in the conference room, and there's no commercials. You just watch it. It's just action, action, action, action, action, straight through. And I don't remember if there was a break at halftime or not, but even if there was, there wasn't a break any other time. So it is kind of, if you enjoy soccer, like, it's really good for you because, I mean, you get nonstop action, right? But, you know, if you are watching it and you're waiting for your moment to grab the hot wings, it can be maybe a little frustrating. No, I'm not complaining that there's not enough commercials in soccer. It sounds like I am, right?

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0: What if the reason we feel so overwhelmed sometimes is because we haven't stopped long enough to breathe? Hey, I'm Maria from the Spirit FM Morning Show. Someone recently asked me, Maria, have you breathed today? My first thought was, well, yeah, breathing is involuntary, right? But then I realized what they were really asking. Have I actually stopped and taken a deep breath today? And honestly, I hadn't. So I paused for a moment, took a deep breath in, and slowly let it out. Instantly, I felt grounded. It was like peace had just washed over me. One deep breath reminded me that I don't have to carry everything at full speed all the time. As we head into this summer season, maybe this is your reminder too. Rest is not laziness. Even Jesus stepped away to rest. So today, pause for a moment, take a deep breath, and let God meet you in the stillness. You might be surprised how much peace can fit into one single breath.
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Great to be with you on this Friday. My name is Jamie. Something big is coming this summer, and let's just say Christmas in July is about to mean a whole lot more than palm trees and Santa hats. Big announcement coming on June 15th with Davis and Maria right here on Spirit FM. All right, so let's see. Stars go dim on the way, but first, this is Hannah Kerr's Jesus Is Why.

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0: It's been cool hanging out with you this week. In for Fran. My name is Jamie. We the Kingdom coming up for you. 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